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1: What, did you bang that for me?
2: No.
1: Or did you bang that for me?
2: No, or you could say, like, you know, I banged Emma Watson.
1: Right. Okay. All night.
2: Banged.
1: Over and over and over again.
2: So if you're listening in Seattle and you work for Microsoft, there's a little marketing tip for you.
1: Maybe it'll help.
2: Jim in Huntsville, Alabama, welcome aboard. Hi there, Jim.
3: Hello, Kim. Thanks so much for taking my call. Well, my issue actually started a couple of years ago, but it escalated in March. I had hundreds of songs and playlists and iTunes. Many, they were tied pretty deeply to personal milestones like weddings, to my wife, and because I come from a long line of Irish Catholics, a funeral is a party, so I had funeral playlists. Most of the songs were personal collection, vinyl CDs and things like that. Then Apple transitioned from iTunes to Apple Music. The music disappeared from iTunes, but it was still on my iPhone. So I thought, well, that's fine. That's good enough for me. So I thought it was manageable. Then I bought a new iPhone at the Apple store. They backed up my phone. Before they backed it up, they said everything would be restored. Well, the music disappeared. So it was just, this is several decades worth of music. So to my knowledge, they never informed anybody that music that you put on there yourself would not be transitioned. So here we are, three senior techs later, and instructions, believe it or not, that they sent me referenced iPods.
2: Oh, no. Oh, my gosh. Really?
1: But you still have the phone that has all the music and the playlist on it, right?
3: Well, here's the thing. Apple couldn't help me, but I managed to recover the music. It went into Apple Music. My playlist never went back in. And keep in mind, 3 months worth of work. And now I want to get it out of Apple Music, so because I'm afraid it's going to disappear again. And you know what Apple tells you is, well, it's copyright, et cetera, et cetera. Well, you know what? I bought those CDs and I bought that vinyl, so I actually, in my opinion, own it. So I want to keep my music and management on my own terms. I want to get out of Apple Music altogether.
1: But I need some clarification. Did you download these audio files from iTunes or you uploaded the music yourself?
3: Well, some were downloaded, but the majority, because I have a huge collection of music, I uploaded myself into iTunes. And
2: which
3: you
2: should
3: can do
2: be,
3: that for years.
2: Which should be DRM free.
3: Now we have you know, several hundred songs sitting in Apple Music that I want to export out, because it'd take me, I couldn't even count the number of months it'd take me to recreate all that. And a lot of those things I don't have anymore. Okay, the side note is this. You know, I read that Tim Cook reads all of his emails when he has time. So I sent him an email. Sure enough, he sent the email, I guess, or executive relations then picked it up. And they did call me, and then they referred me to a senior tech who referred me to another senior tech to another senior tech. It turns out when you talk to Apple, there's no answer to this question. There's no way you can do it. Huh. Well, I don't believe that.
2: There's got to be some way you can do that.
1: Yeah, I mean, he talked to three Apple techs that couldn't do it. Go ahead, Kim. Solve the problem.
2: No pressure. I think what I would do is try to get all the music out. And there is a program. I've never used it. Sound IIZ.
3: Okay.
2: It's worth a shot. And see if that'll work. And then I would set up a YouTube Music account where you can have 100,000 songs for free that you upload, and then you can make your own playlists and then just keep it all on YouTube.
1: And I actually use YouTube Music, and it's easy to download it once you have it uploaded in there.
2: Now, there is something you might want to try. This is really far-fetched, and I don't know if it'll work. But if you go to privacy.apple.com, there's a form there where you can say, hi, I want a copy of all my data that you have about me.
3: Ah,

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5: From ABC News, I'm Chuck Siebertson. 5 more days until the oil tankers move and the Strait of Hormuz gets back to normal. That indicated by President Trump, announcing on social media the immediate lifting of the U.S. Navy blockade of the oil shipping route. It also writes that the strait isn't opening, though, until the signing of the deal next Friday. It's because mines have to be cleared, says the president. Iran's National Security Council says the war on all fronts, including Lebanon, will end immediately and permanently starting tonight. It says negotiations for a final agreement will be postponed until after the U.S. fulfills its obligations. ABC's Martha Raddatz in Jerusalem.
6: But the technical details of the nuclear portion are yet to be established. Former Israeli senior military intelligence officer Avner Villarn telling us that it is doubtful Prime Minister Netanyahu would support the deal.
7: We've known the Iranians for many years. You don't really believe that the fact that they promised or they signed something is worth anything.
8: White House officials have said this agreement is not based on trust but verification, and this still has a very long way to go before any permanent peace or nuclear deal is hammered out.
5: If the strait doesn't open, it's bad news for gasoline prices, says Bob McNally, head of Rapidan Energy Group.
9: We've lost well over a billion barrels of oil in the world market.
5: And the world market sets the price even of our U.S. oil. President Trump will travel tonight to a G7 summit in Evian, France, a large demonstration near the site of the summit in nearby Geneva today. Switzerland and France say they are mobilizing thousands of troops to ensure security. The first sporting event at the White House scheduled for tonight, a $60 million sponsor-covered UFC cage fight. Mr. Trump has a long friendship with UFC's chief and owns stock in its parent company. Russians launching a massive missile attack at Ukraine. 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
10: Here's the official forecast for tonight. Showers and thunderstorms likely, 68 the low. Increasing clouds tomorrow with a high of 82. For tomorrow night, mostly cloudy and 63. Mostly sunny heading into Tuesday with a high of 83 degrees. Tuesday night, partly cloudy, 64. Wednesday, mostly sunny, scattered afternoon showers and thunderstorms and a high of 87. Partly cloudy and 73 for Wednesday night. Thursday, showers, thunderstorms, and 88. I'm Craig Allen on WGOW.
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12: Hi, my name is Chris Poe. 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I damaged relationships and nearly destroyed the business I worked so hard to build. But that's not where my story ends. I went to rehab, I found God. And today, my partner in life and partner in business, Cameo, and I, working every single day to make things right, to live honestly, heal what was broken, and do things the right way. 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It's our way of turning pain into purpose. If you are struggling with addiction, I want you to know something. You are not alone. You can call me directly at 423-303-9728. I am not here to judge you. I'm here to listen and help however I can. I was there myself, and I found another way. Healing is possible. I'm living proof.

0: 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Well, Dr. Ross Majewski, thank you again for being here from ASU. And the certificates are fabulous that you guys are offering. And the advice that you give our people as far as how not to be scared, I think, is the big thing. I just want to ask you one final question. We have a lot of people who have kids and grandkids. If somebody were to enter college at the age of 18, say right now, what degree would you tell them to pursue?
1: Oh, man, this question comes up every day for me. So in engineering right now, we've actually seen a little bit of a shift from people joining computer science, moving towards mechanical engineering, electrical engineering. And I think what I would tell anybody is, what we saw with this big growth in computer science is you had parents say, well, we see computer science is where you're going to make money. And now you're hearing talking heads saying, oh, if you become a plumber, you can make $500,000 a year. My dad's a plumber. I don't think he makes $500,000 a year. You know, so of course, you can always find that 1% outlier. But I think what I would tell the kids is pick something that you think you're passionate about, but also look into and talk to your advisors and your degree counselors there to see what are the jobs that you can get with that when you're done so that you know, hey, this will be something I'm passionate about. And then work towards doing co-ops and internships can really help you get a foot in the door. But if you're not passionate about it and you're just like, well, I'm doing this because mom and dad said this is going to be a good career, you're probably going to be miserable. And that winds up showing too when you're doing this.
0: It does.
1: But I think engineering and those sorts of skills are always evergreen. It's a tricky time right now, but lots of opportunities in that space.
0: Well, again, thanks for being here. And if you haven't already, you're listening or you're watching, make sure that you sign up for.
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5: From ABC News, I'm Chuck Sievertson. An agreement's reached, say President Trump and Iran. It's not a deal that resolves Iran's nuclear issues, a major reason for the war. Mr. Trump announcing on social media the immediate lifting of the U.S. Navy blockade of the Strait of Hormuz oil shipping route. Also writing that the strait isn't opening until the signing of the deal next Friday. Mines have to be cleared, says the president. Iran's National Security Council says the war on all fronts, including Lebanon, will end immediately and permanently starting tonight. It says negotiations for a final agreement will be postponed until after the U.S. fulfills its obligations. ABC's Martha Raddatz in Jerusalem.
6: This followed a day of uncertainty after Israel struck Hezbollah targets in Beirut, prompting outrage from the president.
7: At
6: least 3 people were killed and 6 others wounded in the strikes, according to the Lebanese civil defense. Israel insisting this was retaliation against Hezbollah. Iran's chief negotiator responding to the strikes, calling it proof that the U.S. lacks commitment, saying the bad cop, good cop game is outdated.
5: If the strait doesn't open, it means high gasoline prices, says Bob McNally, head of Rapidan Energy Group.
7: It would be really bad news for the American economy, the global economy, for our consumers, if we don't get a deal and Hormuz remains closed through the summer.
5: President Trump will travel tonight to a G7 summit in Evian, France. A large demonstration near the site of the summit in nearby Geneva today. Switzerland and France say they are mobilizing troops to ensure security. At the White House tonight, a $60 million sponsor-covered UFC cage fight. Mr. Trump has a long friendship with UFC's chief and owns stock in its parent company. The Russians have launched a massive overnight missile attack at Ukraine's capital, says the mayor. 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
8: Here's the official forecast for tonight. Showers and thunderstorms likely, 68 the low. Increasing clouds tomorrow with a high of 82. For tomorrow night, mostly cloudy and 63. Mostly sunny heading into Tuesday with a high of 83 degrees. Tuesday night, partly cloudy, 64. Wednesday, mostly sunny, scattered afternoon showers and thunderstorms and a high of 87. Partly cloudy and 73 for Wednesday night. Thursday, showers, thunderstorms, and 88. I'm Craig Allen on WGOW.
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12: Sterling on Sunday Now, Dr. Dave, meteorologist, National Weather.
13: From Maine to Sacramento, this is weather for Sterling every damn Sunday night. I am meteorologist Dr. Dave Iser. A weather pattern favoring cold air intrusions from Canada will bring refreshingly cool air to replace the heat and humidity that we've been seeing across much of the eastern two-thirds of the country during the past couple of days. Of course, all this leads to the formation of showers and thunderstorms, which we've had this weekend, and some of which have been severe. But that threat should end by tomorrow morning. But before the cool air arrives, temperatures could soar to near 100 degrees all the way down in north central Carolina. By tomorrow morning, though, the cold front will move off the New England coast, dropping the mercury into the 40s and 50s across the northern and central U.S., reaching New England by Tuesday morning. Meanwhile, the desert southwest and the central valley of California, as well as Texas and the Gulf of Mexico coast, remains hot and rather humid. This is meteorologist Dr. Dave Osborne with weather reports 6 and 36 past every hour, only right here on Sterling every damn Sunday night.
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15: Florida is a beautiful mix of diverse people and cultures. Florida Stories is about them getting arrested. I'm James Parker, Florida Stories, still to come on Sterling every damn night.
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0: Congratulations. You finally have a day off. You deserve it. You've earned it. You're a midnight misfit. Now let's go to Ross Coulthart with an update on all things UFO and UAP. The other side of the world, Ross Coulthart, executive producer of UFO, UAP, remarkable phenomena with News Nation. Ross Coulthart, Sydney, Australia.
1: Good evening, Walter, and good evening, Midnight Misfits. It's great to be back. Well, we've been warned by Representative Eric Burleson that the Defense Department might be playing games with us, that there is apparently within this drop stuff that frankly shouldn't be there, stuff that we can explain prosaically, birds, planes, things that can easily be dismissed as not anomalous objects. But as I told you earlier this week, the public reaction, not just in the United States, but around the world, is immense. We're now well over 1.1 billion views, billion with a B, of all of the data that was dropped in the first tranche from these UFO files. And whilst there's still, I think, a lot of skepticism that the Pentagon's really serious about opening up about what it truly knows about UFOs, this is a good development. And it's only to be applauded, frankly, that the Pentagon is finally moving as a result of a presidential executive order to actually do the thing that we've all been wanting them to do for years, to actually push for disclosure and to get some of these documents out into the public domain. And while that's been going on, there's been other revelations. A good friend of mine, Jesse Michaels, who has a great podcast called American Alchemy, he's pulled together some very interesting tidbits from a book written by a guy I broke the story with exclusively on News Nation, Jake Barber. Jake's ghostwritten a book called Sentinels of Ether, and it's a book that the Pentagon spent 6 months redacting. He wrote a book in fiction form describing the work that he says he did for the legacy UAP, Alien Technology Retrieval Program. Wrote 120,000 words, submitted the first 20 pages for review by the Defense Office Pre-Publication Security Review Panel. And it's fascinating because what he was able to do was show that what they redacted was what they were trying to hide. And it's really interesting because whilst we don't know what's real and what's not in the book, Walter, what we do know is that what has been allowed to be published are most extraordinary allegations, including allegations that JSOC, Special Operations Soldiers, were murdered by employees of a defense contractor that was operating as a black underworld cover for parts of the legacy program. It does look like there are now allegations beginning to emerge of criminal behavior by covert government agencies which have been involved in what we now know is an illegal government program concealing the recovery of non-human technology and, incredibly, things like people smuggling. They've been bringing people from overseas countries as psionic assets for programs, people who have supposedly enhanced telepathic psi abilities are being sneaked into America inside containers, given incredible amounts of money, filled with drugs in some cases to enhance their abilities. And the extraordinary allegations that are made in this book, Sentinels of Ether, we don't know what's fiction, we don't know what's non-fiction, but of course, all of this is about to begin to be investigated by the Congress itself. They're now talking about an open public inquiry into mounting very serious, grave allegations of illegality involving the CIA, other members of the intelligence community, and Black World Aerospace private military contractors. It's a smelly story, Walter, and we're on it like a dog on a bone.
0: Ross Coulthart, News Nation in Sydney, Australia. I need you to deconstruct the last 90 seconds of what you said. You're telling me about very special types of beings that are on drugs, being shipped in cargo containers, traffic, have remarkable abilities. Could you just sum up what you said again? Because every word you said was stunning.
1: Okay, sir. Well, there has been for years a lot of evidence to suggest that some human beings, and in fact perhaps all human beings, have innate abilities, that our brain communicates non-locally through the pineal gland. And there are some human beings that allegedly have enhanced abilities to do this, and they are called psionics, psionic operators. They're psionic assets that meditate. They use thought to summon, attract, control UAPs. They summon in these machines that appear to respond telepathically. And we know that the US has also been secretly using what's called a dog whistle, which transmits certain frequencies that also appear to combine with this use of conscious human thought to unbelievably summon non-human craft. And the incredible allegation, my friend, and these are allegations that have been made under oath to Congress, are that there are psionic operators being used to summon craft, and then the US military and intelligence community, through private military aerospace contractors, are using electromagnetic pulse weapons, high-pulse microwaves, to shoot down these craft, to disable them, so that they can recover this non-human technology. It sounds like sci-fi. It sounds ridiculous. But these are allegations, my friend, that have been made at the highest levels of Congress, including before the Senate Intelligence Committee, the House Oversight Committee, and the House Armed Services Committee. They are now the subject of intense investigation, I can tell you, by members of the Trump administration, who I think have realized that there's been a lie perpetrated on the U.S. public and the rest of the world for much of the last 60, 70 years.
0: Ross Coldheart, these experiments where there are humans that have been souped up, adjusted, that are able to telepathically bring down UFOs, do you believe that that is where most of the crashed UFOs, that's a result of that? Because every time I hear about a crashed UFO and a being recovered from it, my first thought is they're light years away and they come here and crash? How is that possible? And then I realized, well, we must be shooting them down. Is that what that's about?
1: That's exactly what it's about, Walter, and it goes right back to the 1940s. There is evidence to show that when they were testing early radar at Los Alamos nuclear laboratories, they discovered quite accidentally that certain frequencies interrupt with the field of these craft. And incredible as it may sound, they've developed this high-pulse microwave technology to incapacitate the electromagnetic field around these craft in a way that we've apparently known for years can bring them down, can disable these craft. And I can tell you, there have been allegations most recently from very reputable people who've got knowledge of the program who say that we've recovered possibly as many as dozens of these non-human craft, this technology that we're still trying to understand. And yes, I should add, one of the things that they've been doing, allegedly, and one of the scandalous aspects of this whole psionic operation, is the claim that in order to induce the best psionic abilities, they give, in some cases, children amphetamines, speed, combined with downers, benzodiazepines. So the body is in a semi-comatose state, but the brain is alive, absolutely wired with intense amounts of speed. And this apparently, for some reason, enhances the capacity to do this kind of psionic engagement with alien technology. Now, I know this all sounds like science fiction, but I have a funny feeling that in coming months, all of this shady, dirty secret is going to roll out into the public domain. And you heard it here first. I'm Walter Sterling.
0: My Midnight Misfits. What you and I just heard in the past 120 seconds is some of the most remarkable radio ever in history, because Ross Coldheart from Sydney, Australia, working with News Nation, has explained that there are children who are souped up with amphetamines and downers and are part of a program to bring down UFOs telepathically through electromagnetic disruptions in the atmosphere. And it goes on. That was quite a paragraph there, Ross.
1: I like to thrill, but I can tell you, Walter, as best as I can tell, it's the truth. And I do think that Congress has now got its teeth around this issue. They're engaging. The gatekeepers are pushing back. There's a fierce pushback from the CIA's Directorate of Science and Technology. They don't want you to know this secret. But when you have a billion people from all over the world, but particularly in America, downloading the files that have already been uploaded to the Pentagon website, I don't think you can put this genie back in the bottle.
0: No, absolutely not. This is Ross Coldheart. How do I find you online and how do I find you on News Nation?
1: No problem, sir. You can download the News Nation app and find us online and just look for Ross Coldheart Reality Check, and you'll also find me on YouTube. Thank you, Walter.
0: A spectacular Memorial Day episode, Sterling every damn Sunday. 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

there used to be a radio show called Monitor. Monitor was a all-weekend show. It was, came out of NBC. It was an all-weekend show. And on the long weekends, Labor Day weekends, Memorial Day weekends, throughout the show, all weekend, they would say, and the highway death toll is now up to 123. You're on the Monitor Beacon. And it was said in a way, because they were big professional announcers, it was said in a way that it sort of sounded happy. And you're on the Monitor Beacon. So far, the highway death toll is 83. You're on the Monitor Beacon. It always sounded happy. And it was presented as sort of a service. I have never heard anybody in the past 10 years, any company ever say that, here's the highway death toll. I wonder what the highway death toll is. Well, it's certainly nothing I'm going to be looking up. It's nothing we need to know. Walter Sterling, this is a holiday weekend. And what that means is there are two types of holiday weekends. There's the winter holiday weekend. And the winter holiday weekend is very different. To enjoy Thanksgiving, Christmas, New Year's, what do you have to do? You have to walk outside. You can take in the winter air. You can look at the decorations downtown. You can look at the trees. On Thanksgiving, even if you don't have a relative, even if you don't have any friends, you can walk into a church or a synagogue or a community center and participate in a Thanksgiving, thousands of places. But this weekend, you have to be invited. Have you been invited? Have you been invited? In order for me to participate in a holiday weekend in the summer, I have to be invited in. I have to be a member. Now, right now, you're a Midnight Misfit. That's your membership. Maybe the Home Shopping Network, which used to be called the Home Shopping Club, which is what it still should be called. That was brilliant. The Home Shopping Club. Brilliant. But to participate in this weekend, I have to be invited to your golf club, tennis club, swimming club. Even if you're going to a municipal swimming pool, I have to be a member of that town, or I have to be with a member of that town. You're having a barbecue in the backyard? I can't just walk in. I can't just walk into your barbecue. I have to be invited into your barbecue, or else it's creeps. If you go down the shore in Jersey, or you go to the beach in Los Angeles, I have to be with somebody. As a single man, I can't walk onto that beach unless I'm like insanely attractive. Unless I look like James Marsden, I can't walk onto the beach. It's too creepy. I have to be with somebody. I have to be with a community in order to enjoy these holidays. And that's why I, Walter Sterling, enjoy them in the same way every season, every opportunity. I encourage my children to go out. Go out, play with your friends, because that means I'm going to have the house to myself. That is my goal. My goal in life is to have the house to myself. Perhaps you can participate in that as well. Here's what I do. I can't speak for you, but this is how I have the house to myself. Ready? I make the air conditioning as cold as I can make it. For some reason, I need it cold. And then I pull down all the drapes, all the blinds. I want the room dark, the TV room dark. And then I find myself watching marathons on TV. Mindless, boneheaded marathons such as Storage Wars. The thing about Storage Wars is you and I don't know when it was shot. We have no idea. Those 20 years old, 10 years old, 2 years old. Very hard to tell how old a Storage Ward episode is. Then we watch it, and then at the end of each time they open up a storage locker and they find a coin or a basket or a hat, they always say the following: well, I know George in town who's an expert on hats. I'm going to take it to George and see if this is worth anything. Now, the towns are always far away from their homes. They always have to drive insane amounts to get there. That's part of the adventure at the opening of the show. I can't stand being in the car with you for more than 10 seconds, but here we are driving 80 miles to the Inland Empire. And it's always in California. Is it ever near you? Never near me. They go to the Inland Empire. It's 89 degrees in the shade. They're always shocked at how hot it is. Then they get out. They open up their storage lockers. Storage Wars is what you and I are talking about. And they get one thing. Then they're going to go into town to have George, who's an expert with the hats, tell them how much that hat is worth. There's no way in hell they know somebody in that town who's an expert on hats. Producers have done their job. The producers have done their job, have found just the right expert to tell. They take him the hat ahead of time. They give him time to appraise it. Then they invite in the cameras and the storage locker guys, right? Okay, that's how it works. But I buy it every time. Oh, he knows an expert on arcade games. Well, that'll be fun to see what the expert says. I say it's worth $900. Oh, this is a very rare one. It's worth $800. It's only worth $800. Are you kidding me? I thought it was worth over $1,000. No. Those days are over. And then that's the episode. Or they find something else in the expert's store
that fascinates them. Wow, who knew you had a collection of plungers? Well, yes, plunger collections are very rare. And that's how that goes, right? But every episode's exactly the same. It's just a question of which storage locker pirates are there, which collectors are there. What's never mentioned on Storage Wars, fascinating to me, what's never mentioned on Storage Wars is that these are tragedies. Every one of those abandoned storage lockers, well, that's a tragedy. Either they ran out of money, or they died, or their business went out of business. Many, you know, they just died, or they ran out of money. But there's no good news. Nobody abandons a storage locker to celebrate. There's no celebration as a result of this. It's all very sad. All right, I'm Walter Sterling. This is Sterling Every Damn Sunday. And you and I are talking about what do we do on these long weekends? Because in order to enjoy this long weekend, what do we have to do? We have to be invited to the beach, the pool, your backyard, your house. You have to be invited. The country house, the rich friends you have who have a country house or a place down the shore or at the beach. You have to be invited. You can't just walk in. Very different than the winter holidays. Many have said, oh, Thanksgiving is so sad. Christmas is so sad if you're alone. No, it's fine. You can participate in Christmas, Thanksgiving, just by walking outside. But on these holidays, you have to be invited in. I'll watch Storage Wars, and the other thing I'll watch is Pawn Stars. And Pawn Stars progressively annoys me because it's always the same rotation of things. Guns, Civil War memorabilia, World War II memorabilia, rock and roll memorabilia. What else? Coins, guns, that's it. Never have I seen broadcast equipment. I've never seen an RCA 77 microphone. Hey, you know what I'm talking about, an RCA 77 microphone. Those start at $1,500. Those start at like $5,000. It's incredible what they are. I've never seen them look at an antique radio. None of that. It's always like a gun or a cannon or a stupid car that there's no way that they can get any money out of. That's Pawn Stars. The other one I watch, if I want to get depressed, is Hoarders. Extreme hoarders, people who never throw out anything, and we go through their garbage. And there are two types of hoarders. They're the hoarders who collect stuff insanely, and then there are hoarders who collect stuff and garbage, and they never throw out any garbage. And that's a very sad thing to see. All right, I'm Walter Sterling. This is Sterling Every Damn Sunday, and I have an email, and I answer my email, waltermsterling@gmail.com. 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
12: Weather for Sterling every damn Sunday night. I am meteorologist Dr. Dave Iser. For the western states, a mid-layer high-pressure system over northwest Baja, Mexico has brought a warmer and more humid batch of air, which is why it feels a bit more humid than what folks are used to this time of year. Now, things will start to cool off, especially by tomorrow morning. And as we work into the day tomorrow on Monday, we get later into the work week and we'll see temperatures continue to cool so that by next weekend and next week, you'll really feel the difference. In the meantime, for Sacramento, mostly cloudy. These are mid-level high clouds with a high around 70 degrees and a bit breezy tomorrow, especially around the Delta. Overnight lows are going to be near 60 with daytime highs again near the lower 70s. It's going to be continued cooler Tuesday, Wednesday, and into the weekend with highs nearer the lower 70s. This is meteorologist Dr. Dave Iser with Weather Report 6 and 36 past every hour, only right here on Sterling every damn Sunday night.

0: I'm James Parker, and this is Florida Story. 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
1: For our first Florida Story, we go to TJ Maxx in Fort Walton, where a woman leaves the women's clothing department, skips across the aisle over into the housewares section, and when she turns a corner, there's a 20-year-old Florida man on his knees with his pants down, fully exposed. She does a 180, turns around, gets the nearest employee, they get security, he's arrested, and nobody thought he was clever when he said he was just another kitchen tool. Hold my beer.
2: Wait. Hold my beer.
0: What? Hold my beer.
3: Hold my beer.
1: For our next Florida story, we go to Miami Beach, where Andrew Gillum, he had been running for governor, but the married father of three was busted in a hotel room with a male prostitute and some drugs. Andrew Gillum has since gone into alcohol rehab, apologized for his drinking problem. Well, cops released crime photos, but there's no beer cans. There's no alcohol bottles. There's no Bartles and James wine coolers. There's not even a Zima. There's a big bag of meth. There's enough prescription pills laying around to

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1: But there was a guy inside. There was a man inside. And that man liked to smoke. He had to be lifted out. He had to be put in, but he was addicted to cigarettes. They installed an ashtray inside that robot for him, but there are scenes that you can see the robot is smoking. And what they decided to do when there was circuit problems with the robot, they told the guy inside, go ahead, smoke during this scene. Just keep smoking. And the cigarette smoke that you would see coming out, that was actual cigarette smoke of the guy inside the robot. Smoking. Dr. Smith was never meant to be the star of the show. He was meant to be killed off after the third episode. The star of the show was the dad. And the dad had just finished many seasons as Zorro, an incredibly successful show. He was Zorro, like seven seasons of Zorro. And a big star in South America was Zorro was huge, freaking huge. When he signed up for Lost in Space, he thought he was going to be the star of the show. He was the dad. He was going to be the diligent star of the show. But as Dr. Smith and the robot developed their rapport, he became less and less important to the point where there were episodes without the dad who was billed as and paid as the star of the show. When the show was ending, when the show ended after the third season, which it was not supposed to, but it did, when it ended after the third season, he went to, the guy who played the dad, he went to South America and lived there the rest of his life. Went to Buenos Aires, lived there the rest of his life. Huge star in South America. Died at 65, brain aneurysm. Never came back to the U.S. except for reunions of Lost in Space cast, including a Family Feud. There was a Family Feud reunion. Imagine that show. Guy Williams, thank you. Look, you get to a point where you just have to listen to the stories. I can't remember all the pesky details, like the names of the people I was talking to. Can't go into that. Angela Cartwright, who played the young girl, she had just been in The Sound of Music, the big movie production of The Sound of Music. She was one of the kids. She was one of the children, Van Trapp children. So she was already a pretty big star. Later in life, one of the cast members who became a big star was Billy Mumy, who played the son. Today, he's in his 70s, and he's an executive producer of what? What? Ancient Aliens. He's a producer of Ancient Aliens, a very active television producer. There were some other things about it. The worst episode, ranked number 75 as one of the worst episodes in history, was the vegetable scene, where the family Robinson was attacked by vegetables and turned into vegetables, and Dr. Smith was turned into a vegetable. Other news about Dr. Smith, he, all those insults, all the times when he made fun of people, made fun of the robot, insulted the robot, the terrible insults he gave, he made them all up. That actor made them all up. He commandeered the scripts. He'd show up. He'd commandeer the script. He'd tell the producers and the director, this is what we're going to do. This is what I'm going to say. And he took charge of the scenes. Dr. Smith. Let's see if there's anything else you need to know about Lost in Space. It was supposed to last for four seasons at least, maybe five. It lasted for three. It was canceled. When it was canceled, when Lost in Space was canceled, the cast was not told. They found out about it in the newspapers. They found out about it in the entertainment columns. They were not directly told. Allegedly, Bill Paley, the chairman of CBS, was looking for a way to get rid of the show. It was very expensive. It was $160,000 an episode, and he hated it.
2: I do not wish to find Dr. Smith. He insults me.
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1: And by the way, it was on the same seasons as Star Trek. Every season, it beat Star Trek in the ratings. Walter Sterling, Memorial Day weekend, Sterling every damn Sunday.
6: The levels of bureaucracy in government in New Jersey and New York can never be downplayed enough. They are a bureaucratic nightmare. In fact, there's 5,000 cops. They're part of the Bridges and Tunnels crew. And I think it's funded by the state of New York, and New Jersey kicks in. And if you're going in the Lincoln Tunnel, George Washington Bridge, Holland Tunnel, etc., these

0: the crime. Well, apparently out of these 5,000 officers who handle this duty for the New York State Police, they are frequently, well, there's been a bunch of them that have been caught with doing some malfeasance, including a feller who was still on duty working OT, ironically, but he was not in his uniform. He was not doing the sweeps to stop drunk drivers or, you know, picking up people for speeding or stuff like that. No! He was at a gentleman's club. Yeah, this is happening all over the place. Another cop got caught. He had a girlfriend on the side. He had a side chick. Yeah, side chick. And he went to New Jersey to, you know, side chick it, spend some time with her while making overtime. Yeah, the average police officer on this brigade of 5,000 makes $180K a year. Figure that you'd be able to keep your nose clean. That's a pretty good coin. And the retirement ain't bad either. Then you can move to Florida or Texas and live tax-free. Gentlemen's clubs, you never know who's in there. You never know if it's a police officer or if it's a mechanic or an executive. You just don't know. Next time you're in and you see a guy that looks like he's on duty, it's likely a cop. And that's not a good thing. Not a good thing whatsoever. Government fraud's become a big issue following the stuff in Minnesota with the Somalians, right? Yeah, it really has. So do yourself a favor. Don't commit fraud. Don't steal from the government. Don't steal from your neighbor through the taxpayer dollars that you're receiving. Be a servant and be a leader. 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From the Champagne Room with my overtime check, I'm Velo Hool. 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

I'm smutty book author Thea Landon. Let me tell you a late night story for Midnight Misfits. Here's an excerpt from my book, Conquering the Skies. Geneva led him to the darkened bedroom. From outside the window, lights from the surrounding city cast the small space in a muted glow, allowing her to navigate through the shadows with ease. Standing beside the bed, she turned around and put her hand up. "Wait, stay there." He paused in the doorway. "Why?" She tugged at the hem of her blouse, but didn't make any effort to remove it. "Because half the time, when you undress me, I wind up having to buy new lingerie." Ash laughed, yet his mirth soon faded. "I thought it was kind of a running thing between us by this point. But if it bothers you, I can stop." Her hands dropped to her sides and she exhaled. "Most of the time, I don't mind," she admitted. "If nothing else, I should be glad you still find me so irresistible after so long." His eyes glittered in the wan lighting. "Always." Grasping the thin fabric, she pulled her shirt off over her head and let it flutter to the floor. His chest heaved as his intense stare remained trained on her, but he stood in place several feet away. She slid her pants down her legs and kicked them to the side before straightening. Though tempted to test the limits of his patience, she quickly shed her bra and panties and added them to the growing pile, never taking her gaze off his. A muscle in his jaw twitched. "Are you done?" "Yes." As soon as the word left her mouth, he was at her side, one arm encircling her waist, while his other hand fisted in her hair. He slammed her body into his as he assaulted her lips with a rough kiss. While their tongues tangled together, she jerked his shirt out of the top of his shorts, desperate to feel more of him. A devilish chuckle resonated from his throat as he pulled it off, and he gave her hip a playful squeeze. "Don't you think this is a bit of a double standard?" he muttered against her mouth. "Excuse me, I've never destroyed a single article of clothing of yours." She tugged at his waistband until the button popped open, but proceeded no further. "However, if you want me to stop..." "Not at all. I was merely pointing it out." His shorts dropped to the floor, soon followed by his boxers. With nothing left to impede her access to him, Geneva closed the gap between them again, pressing along the length of him. He swallowed back a groan and returned his hands to her waist. As their lips reconnected, one palm skimmed up her side, rising to caress the outer curve of her chest. Sharp teeth tugged at her lower lip as his fingers sank into her flesh. The varying sensations made her dizzy with desire. Stepping away from him, she attempted to guide him toward the bed, but Ash yanked her back. "Now who's impatient?" he growled near her ear. Before she could respond, he drew her earlobe into his mouth and gave it a nip. One arm kept her locked in place while his free hand resumed massaging her. She made one last half-hearted effort to twist out of his grasp and end his torment, but there was no escape. Helpless, she leaned into him as his tongue traced the outer ridge of her ear and pulsed against her. Abandoning the soft flesh of her chest, he worked his way between them, arriving at the apex of her thighs. She shuddered, silently willing him to go farther. His teeth grazed her delicate skin again.
It's always good to see I can still get the same reactions out of you, too, he said. Oh, I think that's a good place to stop for tonight. But you know you can always have more. That was an excerpt from my book, Conquering the Skies, which is available at Amazon on Kindle Unlimited. I'm smutty book author Thea Landon for Sterling every damn night.

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5: From ABC News, I'm Chuck Sievertson. There's a deal between the U.S. and Iran that is headed for a signing ceremony next Friday, but it's not the big deal. That means a big deal. It's announced on social media. ABC News Chief Global Affairs Correspondent Martha Raddatz.
6: President Trump hosting the deal with the Islamic Republic of Iran is now complete. Congratulations to all. I hereby fully authorize the toll-free opening of the Strait of Hormuz and simultaneously herewith authorize the immediate removal of the United States naval blockade. Ships of the world, start your engines. Let the oil flow.
5: But President Trump writing, because mines have to be cleared, the strait remains closed until next Friday's signing. U.S. official tells ABC News that because of that, the blockade is still in effect until then. Iran's National Security Council says the war on all fronts, including Lebanon, will end immediately and permanently. It says negotiations for a final agreement, which includes nuclear issues, will be postponed until after the U.S. fulfills its obligations. Bob McNally, head of Rapidan Energy Group.
7: We've lost well over a billion barrels of oil in the world market. And the world market is what matters for the United States and for someone paying for gasoline at the pump. Because we may be the biggest producer and exporter, but what we pay at the pump depends on that global market.
5: A G7 economic summit in Evian, France, starting Monday, will include President Trump. At the White House Sunday night, a $60 million sponsor-covered UFC cage fight. Mr. Trump has a long friendship with UFC's chief and owns stock in its parent company. More than 1,000 flights were canceled Sunday and 9,500 more delayed, primarily due to bad storms. Dallas and New York hit the hardest. The Russians have launched a massive overnight missile attack at Ukraine's capital, Kyiv. 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
8: Here's the official forecast for tonight. Showers and thunderstorms likely, 68 the low. Increasing clouds tomorrow with a high of 82. For tomorrow night, mostly cloudy and 63. Mostly sunny heading into Tuesday with a high of 83 degrees. Tuesday night, partly cloudy, 64. Wednesday, mostly sunny, scattered afternoon showers and thunderstorms at a high of 87. Partly cloudy and 73 for Wednesday night. Thursday, showers, thunderstorms, and 88. I'm Craig Allen on WGOW.
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12: 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I'm your announcer, James Copeland.
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14: From Maine to Sacramento, this is weather for Sterling every damn Sunday night. I am meteorologist Dr. Dave Isler. A weather pattern favoring cold air intrusions from Canada will bring refreshingly cool air to replace the heat and humidity that we've been seeing across much of the eastern two-thirds of the country during the past couple of days. Of course, all this leads to the formation of showers and thunderstorms, which we've had this weekend, and some of which have been severe. But that threat should end by tomorrow morning. But before the cool air arrives, temperatures could soar to near 100 degrees all the way down in north central Carolina. By tomorrow morning, though, the cold front will move off the New England coast, dropping the mercury into the 40s and 50s across the northern and central U.S., reaching New England by Tuesday morning. Meanwhile, the desert southwest and the central valley of California, as well as Texas and the Gulf of Mexico coast, remains hot and rather humid. This is meteorologist Dr. Dave Osborne with weather reports at 6 and 36 past every hour, only right here on Sterling every damn Sunday night. It's the-

0: Justin Bieber just came out and said that Diddy and Usher were drinking his blood in the form of adrenochrome. This is happening, y'all. The Epstein Files is not just pedophilia. There's cannibalism in there. They're eating children. They're drinking blood. They're harvesting blood for adrenochrome. For those of you that still don't believe, I don't know where your mind is at, but you need to wake up because this has been happening. We've been telling you that this has been happening before the Epstein Files were released. And after the Epstein Files were released, some of y'all still don't believe it. And I don't know what's up with y'all. Wake up.
1: The Epstein Files. There's a subtext, a substack to the stories about Jeffrey Epstein, which is that cannibalism is somehow involved. I don't know. I don't believe it. It's none of my business. What happened? What has happened is a phenomenon known as psychological dissonance. When you and I can't get all the facts, we start to make stuff up. We start to fill in the blanks with whatever is convenient for us. We have not been given the other million pages of the Epstein Files. To me, right there, that's news. What are you talking about? Like, what? That was the busiest man who ever lived. Many have said he wasn't a guy. It was a construct. He was the face of it, and there were 20 other people involved. But it was all crazy talk. Because we don't know. When you, if somebody pulled out all the files of your life, how many pages do you think it would be? A couple million? I don't think so. This guy had like 3-4 million files, 3 or 4 million pages. And yes, if there was anything really bad in there about Donald Trump, that would have come out years ago because the Democrats had control of these files for at least 4 years, if not more. He was the one, Donald Trump was the one who had Jeffrey Epstein arrested in Florida. He was the one who had him put in jail. He at least dealt with him. No one else has dealt with him. Putting that aside, now that we don't have all the information, we don't have all the answers, what are we doing? We're making stuff up. That was some reporter, I don't know what it was, saying that Justin Bieber said that he was, you know, his blood was taken from him for adrenochrome. Well, what is that? It's, first of all, mythological. It isn't necessarily true. There's no proof it exists. But the theory is that it is a form of blood that is the result. It is a form of blood of when somebody's scared out of their mind. Hormones in the blood at that point can make you look younger and be fearless. And then if you get it from a young person like Justin Bieber, it would be even more valuable. Now, something terrible happened to Justin Bieber. We can blame Diddy. We can blame whoever we want. Clearly something terrible. Here's the bottom line about whether or not something happened to somebody as a kid. Are there tattoos on their neck? Your kid may have a tattoo, you might hit it, but they don't have it on their neck. A tattoo on the neck, very different thing. A truly traumatized human being would have tattoos on their neck. I like the fact that for many years it was sort of understood in the tattoo culture that they would not tattoo a face or a neck. They shouldn't be tattooing faces and necks. But Justin Bieber has tattoos everywhere. Something terrible happened to that kid when he was a teenager. When he was a teenager, he had a big mansion. They rented a big mansion with his money, and all the cops report that every single week it was totally trashed. Bad things were going on there. And he was like 16, 17. Not to mention that music. Who needs that music? Do we need it? No. But adrenochrome is a hormone or an enzyme that is a result of a person's blood in a person who is scared out of their minds. Truly scared. And then they harvest the blood at that point. They drink it. It's supposed to make them look younger and fearless. That's crazy talk. And then it was drank and bought and purchased by the elites. The elites, people who are rich, people who are famous, and they'd buy it to maintain eternal life, to look young forever. Okay, why would somebody famous and really rich seek out cannibalism? Why would they seek out human jerky? At Zorro Ranch in New Mexico, one of the things that allegedly happened in the Epstein Zorro Ranch in New Mexico, which has never really been explored, never really dug into, was cannibalism. And who would put up the money for that? Really rich elites would put up the money for that. And I've asked, well, why? I asked elite and rich friends. I said, why would anybody do this? Why would they resort to cannibalism when they could go to Bermuda? Why would they do that? And the answer I get back is really bizarre. They've had everything. They've bought the yacht, the other house, the third house, the mansion in Bermuda. They have everything. And now they're looking for stuff to do. And somebody says to them, you know, you could look young forever if you drink this blood. Oh, really? They don't ask where it comes from. They don't ask anything. They just say, oh, and then they drink it. Sterling every damn Sunday.
2: Hey, Walter. On tonight's episode of Confessions of a Retired Detective, I'd like to explain a little bit about how the NYPD staffs large demonstrations or events during the holidays. So I worked in plain clothes in the Organized Crime Control Bureau. And what would happen is every Memorial Day, Labor Day, 4th of July, you name it, they would throw us in uniform for the day and we would get sent out to these places. And it didn't matter where in the city. So for argument's sake, my base of operations was in the Bronx. A day or two before Memorial Day coming up, you'd get a notification. It'd usually be about 15 guys in your office that you were to be report out to Coney Island on Memorial Day. They'd want you there at 9 o'clock in the morning. So we get up to the Bronx office about 7:30. We'd throw on our uniforms or the bag, as we would call it. We would jump into one of our unmarked cars and we would drive the hour and a half all the way out to Brooklyn to get there by nine. So we would get out there and there'd be detectives from all different specialized units, none of which are happy to be thrown in uniform and away from their cases. And then they line you up in groups of eight, and hopefully you brought a supervisor with you, because that's where it can get hairy if you get assigned a supervisor from patrol. And the patrol supervisors, the captains, the inspectors, they don't trust detectives because they considered us prima donnas, and they were on our butts the entire time. So after they count us up, and you get assigned a supervisor, they threaten you. We want to see you out there. If anyone's hiding, you're going to get a command discipline. We're going to give you charges and specifications. They read everybody the Riot Act. Then what usually happens is you go out to your post. Your supervisor usually gives everybody an hour meal, and you whack it up during the day. Now, granted, you got there at 9 o'clock in the morning, and you started at 7:30, but you're not going to leave there until the night shift comes in. And if there's a shooting or a stabbing, you could be there all night. And when you work in Coney Island on Memorial Day, anything can happen. There's always lost kids, fights, stabbings, heat exhaustion. And you're standing on your feet all day and you're really hot and there's no place to hide or get any, you know, dip into a store and just kind of enjoy the air conditioning for a couple of minutes. A couple of times I got assigned over by the freak show. That was wild because not only are the freaks crazy, but the people that go and want to watch the actor are a little off too. Then when you get dismissed late into the night, you got to drive all the way back to your office with the unmarked car, return it, get out of your uniform, change into plain clothes, and then drive home. So that's just a little insight into what it's like to work a detail for the New York City Police Department. For more behind-the-scenes NYPD stories, be sure to pick up my new book, NYPD, Behind the Blue Wall of Silence, available on Amazon. I'm retired detective turned author Vic Ferrari with Walter Sterling.
1: There you are, Memorial Day, Sterling every damn Sunday.
3: I want you to want me for me. 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Catalina's gaze traveled from her inquisitive facade down the line of her neck. 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
9: It's

0: Walter Sterling, every damn Sunday. Rat virus was brought onto cruise ship by bird-watching couple who visited garbage dump to snap birds before setting off. That's the possible cause of the hantavirus getting onto the cruise ship, which killed three people. This virus on a cruise ship killed three people, made many more sick. Those people are going to have to be put into quarantine for many days, maybe up to 8 weeks. The hantavirus, a nasty virus, right? How do you get it? Well, pretty much you can only get it from rats, from mites and fleas on rats. Where does one go for this? A garbage dump. Here's this bird-watching couple. They're standing at the edge of a dump. Binoculars, watching the birds. Two things you know about all of that. One is that rats are dirty and birds are dirty. Dirty birds. Oh, and dumps are dirty. Dumps are dirty. Here's this couple. They visited a dump to watch birds. Seagulls, you know the kind of birds that hang out at dumps. They're not the best of birds. They're not the premium birds that are in your backyards. No, these are nasty birds. This couple stands at the edge of a dump for a long time. Maybe more than one day. And son of a gun, something bad happens. There are rats there with fleas and mites and ticks. And the fleas and mites and ticks got near this couple, maybe bit them in the leg. And then they get on a cruise ship. Cruise ship is a nasty place because nobody can leave. It's never really cleaned. No matter what they say, no matter how fancy that cruise ship is, they're always dirty. You look behind the curtain in your stateroom. Well, why? Because they can't make any money unless they're on the water. The only way they make money is if they're cruising. They can't make money if they're just sitting in dock. The faster they turn around those boats, the better it is for that company. That's the challenge. That means things aren't cleaned right. There are staterooms that are not cleaned properly. My hunch is that the cheaper the room, the worse the cleaning job. Just a hunch. Don't take it from me. But I think that's the opportunity. I don't go on cruise ships. I did it twice. I hated both of them. I hated both of them because unless you really know the cruise ship and know which stateroom to ask for, and it's complicated, you might think you know which ones to ask for, and you're wrong. You have to really know the cruise ships. When I hear these couples, these elderly couples that are living on a cruise ship, have retired to a cruise ship, really? You would choose a cruise ship to live at? Well, it turns out it's a big trend. Thousands of couples are retiring onto a cruise ship. They sell their house, they take the cash, they buy a lifetime cabin on a cruise ship. I wouldn't do that. First, you can't control the weather. Secondly, you make friends with somebody, you bond with somebody, and they're gone at the next port. Thirdly, everything on that cruise ship is designed to get you to spend money and to price it at a premium price because you're not going to get it anyplace else. They have no competition. Once you and I are on that boat, there is no competition for your drinks, casino, food. You're stuck. And if you really want something, you have to pay what that cruise ship is charging. You can't say, well, I'll go across the street. That would be a very bad day. Going across that street is not going to turn out well. The other thing about cruise ships that no one ever discusses, you see the ads, you see the advertising for the cruise ship, beautiful casinos, the staterooms, the incredible buffets, but it never mentions they're moving. Those cruise ships are moving. And if you've never been on a cruise ship and haven't had that sensation, you can't imagine how, whoa, what's this? Whoa, it's moving, whoa. And then it's moving faster. And then it moves up and down, up and down. And if you didn't take the Dramamine before that cruise started, you're going to be sick for the next 2 days. I'm not saying this to be a pessimist. I'm saying this to be a realist. Isn't that what always pessimists say about themselves? Well, actually, I'm not a pessimist. I'm a realist. I'm a realist. That was not a good experience I had on the cruise ships either time. Twice I went, not good. Captain didn't come over to my table. I wasn't greeted by the captain. None of that happened. Walter Sterling. Every damn Sunday night.
1: The people of Walmart.
2: There's a lot of people in our country who are single. In fact, some communities have more homes where one person lives there instead of a couple and children. That's fairly common. So that being said, there's a lot of people wanting to meet that special person in their lives. And Walmart is a great location. They've got the fashion department. They've got jewelry. They've got vegetables and corn cob pipes. They've got everything. And at the neighborhood Walmart in Boynton Beach, apparently Mitchell Clark was trying to meet some wonderful gals that he'd spotted in the store, as you would think. And he was following them around. Mitchell Clark, by the way, talked to the gals and said, "Hey, I'll pick you up front." Here's the problem. The gals that he was esquiring, they were 13. He's 26. And he was waiting up front when the cops got there, driving a serial killer van. A work van. You know, a panel van, usually white, no lettering on it. Generally speaking, if you're going to be killed by somebody randomly, that's what they're driving. Mitchell Clark said he'd lost his mind. Yeah, he's going to do some time in the Who Scout for this. Remember, no matter what they say to you, meet girls your own age. Unless you're 62, then you can meet a 28-year-old. That's fine. For the people of Walmart, I'm Velo Hool. Sterling, every damn night.

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5: strolling every damn Sunday night. I am meteorologist Dr. Dave Iser. For the western states, a mid-layer high-pressure system over northwest Baja, Mexico has brought a warmer and more humid batch of air, which is why it feels a bit more humid than what folks are used to this time of year. Now, things will start to cool off, especially by tomorrow morning. And as we work into the day tomorrow on Monday, we get later into the work week and we'll see temperatures continue to cool so that by next weekend and next week, you'll really feel the difference. In the meantime, for Sacramento, mostly cloudy. These are mid-level high clouds with a high around 70 degrees and a bit breezy tomorrow, especially around the Delta. Overnight lows are going to be near 60 with daytime highs again near the lower 70s. It's going to be continued cooler Tuesday, Wednesday, and into the weekend with highs nearer the lower 70s. This is meteorologist Dr. Dave Iser with Weather Report 6 and 36 past every hour, only right here on Sterling every damn Sunday night.

0: It's Sterling every damn weekend. Good evening. Good morning. Coast to Coast, WGAN in Maine, and KFPK in Sacramento, Walter Sterling. This is the weekend to go to the movies. My kid just saw the Mandalorian. She went insane. She brought her Yoda with her. She was very happy. Mateus, Boom Boom in Hollywood, updates, movies, go.
1: Thank you, Walter. I sure appreciate it. This is your pal, Mateus Boombell, taking a look at what's going on at the movies this week. We've got two movies to talk about, The Mandalorian and Grogu, and a movie called Tuner, which I think is really one of the best movies this year. Before we get into it, there's a little bit of movie news. Variety is now reporting that Michael, the movie that carried a production

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1: Three seasons from 2019 to 2023, starring Pedro Pascal as the Mandalorian Din Djarin, a once lone bounty hunter, now accompanied by his young apprentice Grogu, a little guy that is the same unknown species of creature which Yoda was from the Star Wars movies. They're tasked by Colonel Ward, played by Sigourney Weaver, with finding Jabba the Hutt's son Rota, voiced by Jeremy Allen White, in order to find out which mystery man is gathering the Empire's forces again. Jon Favreau directs, giving this the feel of a Dirty Harry movie in space. I fully expected Pascal to say, "Go ahead, make my day," at some point in the show. This is fun and will please Star Wars fans. It offers a fun treat with a little character named Hugo Durant, who runs a food truck. He's voiced by Martin Scorsese. Great visual effects and Grogu's cute little moments make for an entertaining time with The Mandalorian and Grogu. Now playing in New York and in Los Angeles, and will soon expand to other cities on the 29th of this month, is a movie from Black Bear Pictures called Tuner, which is directed and written by Daniel Rohr with co-writer Robert Ramsey. Leo Woodall stars as Nicky White. He's a piano tuner and former virtuoso, working for a longtime piano tuner, Harry Horowitz, played by Dustin Hoffman. The two make an interesting pair, as Harry's going a little deaf, and Nicky has super-sensitive hearing, relative perfect pitch, and an inability to suffer loud noises. Harry locked his hearing aids in the household safe and forgot the combination, so Nicky, with his sensitive hearing, learned how to crack a safe to help him get them. When Harry is rushed to the hospital, Nicky must take on all of the clients of the piano business. While working late, he encounters Iranian men running a security service which are robbing their wealthy clients. This is while he's tuning a piano. They convince him to open the safe for them, which leads to involvement with this bad crowd, but a lucrative one, one that helps Nicky pay for Harry's medical bills. Nicky also finds love in a young classical pianist played by Havan Rose Liu. Though at times this movie is violent because of the involvement Nicky has with the folks that are robbing people's safes, Woodall's great screen presence, remarkable editing by Greg O'Brien, excellent music, and a cameo appearance by Herbie Hancock make Tuner really one of the best movies I've seen this year. It really is outstanding from start to finish, and a sensitive performance from Woodall that might get him a nomination, and I'm going to go out on a limb and say that right now. He's a good-looking guy. Some people remember him, of course, from The White Lotus and other films, but I think that this may be the film that will be seminal in his early career. I invite you to follow me on Facebook at Matias Bombal's Hollywood, MatiasBombal apostrophe S, Hollywood, just like the city, Matias Bombal's Hollywood on Facebook. And Walter, thank you so much for having me on Sterling every damn Sunday.
2: It's a great weekend, a little colder than we had expected. Matias Bombal in Hollywood, great reports. I want to see the goat detectives or sheep detectives, the ones with Hugh Jackman, the one starring Hugh Jackman as a goat herder. Right there, that's a lot. And then he reads to the goats. The goats love him, and he gets murdered. The goats loved him so much they decided to find his murderer, to make amends, to make this work, and to find the bad guy, the goats. And they talk to each other. Oh, my gosh. We are on a three-day weekend, which is a good reminder that they should always be
3: three-day
2: weekends.
3: Oh, my gosh, it's summer. 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

I'm smutty book author Thea Landon, and here's an excerpt from my book, Flight of the Dragon Queen. Alizira turned toward me, placing her hands on my chest. You're not upset? No, why would I be? With one finger, I tilted her chin upward to meet my gaze, the moonlight reflected in her emerald eyes. Regardless, if this is all part of who you are, then I look forward to everything you're willing to share with me. Her eyes closed as I leaned down. I brushed my lips across hers with the faintest of touches, afraid if I pushed too far, she'd be summoned away again. No one appeared to interrupt us, and the gentle gesture paved the way for a more zealous kiss. She slid her palms over my shoulders, locking her fingers behind me, and her lips parted to welcome me inside. The sweet taste of honeyed wine on her tongue drove me wild with desire. I tightened my grasp on her waist, pressing her body to mine. As I explored her luscious mouth, I threaded my free hand through her thick curls. When I grazed the bare skin at the base of her neck, she shuddered. "Stay with me tonight," she purred against me in between kisses. "I want to be with you." My heart thudded until I thought it might explode. I couldn't believe what I'd heard. "Are you sure? We haven't known each other for very long, and I don't want you to think I know all I need to know about you, Caleb." Her fists knotted in the collar of my shirt, and her hips rolled toward me. And when I shivered in the corner of my cold, terrible cell, thoughts of you kept me warm. I imagined what it would be like to be safe in your arms, to feel your body touching mine. She traced the edge of the shirt, her fingertips leaving a blazing trail across my skin. And I wondered if you thought the same things about me. Her words aroused all sorts of provocative memories. I did. Believe me, I did. I took her hand and kissed the top of it. I suppose it's in poor taste to refuse a queen's invitation in her own castle. Alizira tossed her head back and laughed, a wide grin spreading over her face. "Let's go inside. The view from the balcony will be even more spectacular at sunrise." A jumble of feelings, from disbelief to red-hot lust, clouded my mind as I followed her back through the doors. Inside her chambers, she used an iron rod to stoke the embers inside a fireplace. Once she had rekindled the flames, we walked the perimeter of the room, extinguishing all the lamps hanging from the walls. When the last of the light came from the dancing fire, she stood in front of it and beckoned to me. I walked slowly, taking in the sight of her exaggerated hourglass figure silhouetted against the orange blaze. Alizira reached for the bottom of my shirt and gave it a yank. Grateful the darkness camouflaged some of my nervous blushing, I pulled off the lightweight garment and let it flutter away. Before it hit the floor, she swanned back into my arms and guided me down for another kiss. The heat emanating from the hearth mingled with the fervor building between us. As her chest flattened against me, the plush fabric of her dress rubbed across my bare skin, teasing me with what lay beneath. Without relinquishing control of her lips, I skimmed my palms over the swell of her hips, drawing them up her sides and to the front of her body. Pliant flesh bulged over the top of her snug bodice, begging for attention. I cupped it through the thick velvet, and a soft moan escaped from her mouth into mine. She steered me toward the ties holding her bodice in place.
I unfastened the knot, and the weight of her chest helped me loosen the laces. Dipping my hands inside the open flaps, I slid the gown off her shoulders. She pulled away to slip her arms out of the sleeves, and the dress cascaded off her body. Carefully, she stepped out of the burgundy puddle, removing her embroidered slippers as she did so. The roaring blaze in the fireplace bathed her in an ethereal glow, exposing every inch of her to me. Oh my, I think I'd better stop here for tonight, but you can always have more. That was an excerpt from my book, Flight of the Dragon Queen, which is available at Amazon. I'm smutty book author Thea Landon, for Sterling, every damn night.

Sacramento. This is weather for Sterling every damn Sunday night. I am meteorologist Dr. Dave Iser. A weather pattern favoring cold air intrusions from Canada will bring refreshingly cool air to replace the heat and humidity that we've been seeing across much of the eastern two-thirds of the country during the past couple of days. Of course, all this leads to the formation of showers and thunderstorms, which we've had this weekend, and some of which have been severe. But that threat should end by tomorrow morning. But before the cool air arrives, temperatures could soar to near 100 degrees all the way down in north central Carolina. By tomorrow morning, though, the cold front will move off the New England coast, dropping the mercury into the 40s and 50s across the northern and central U.S., reaching New England by Tuesday morning. Meanwhile, the desert southwest and the central valley of California, as well as Texas and the Gulf of Mexico coast, remains hot and rather humid. This is meteorologist Dr. Dave Osborne with weather reports 6 and 36 past every hour, only right here on Sterling every damn Sunday night.

Walter Sterling, every damn Sunday, Memorial Day weekend, special radio for this time. They always say things like, well, why don't you take Memorial Day off? Well, the reason I don't take Memorial Day off is because you're in the car. This is the time when you and I need each other the most. 14 inches from that speaker. I'm 14 inches away from this microphone. Yes, it's a really good microphone. Thank you, Lee Harris. Thank you, Mr. Harris, sir. And I appreciate everything you do for this show. Oh, my God, yes. Our musical director, these great songs that we have, that we share, these are all made by Lee Harris. I don't know why. I've always been puzzled. There.

0: most original program.
1: Yes, the legendary Lee Harris, broadcaster, makes those. I don't know why, but I'm grateful. I know you enjoy them. We love the jingles because there have always been two types of radio stations in America. There have been the ones without jingles and the ones with. The ones with do much better. It's so interesting that it's viewed as some sort of extraordinary expense. If you went to a good production house and got a good production package, it's a very reasonable price, and it can often be bartered for reasons I also don't understand. I don't know why management in radio is cheap about the wrong things. They're always cheap about the wrong things. This is where they should spend their money, just so that they know. You ready? Maybe you can relate this to your business. They should spend money on jingles. Then they need to, well, no, take it back. I worked for a man named Tom O'Neill, who was the chairman of RKO Radio. And RKO Radio was arguably one of the most successful radio chains in America. He owned three TV stations, New York, Los Angeles, and Memphis, but he really cared about radio. And he owned big radio stations in all the top cities, wherever he could, the maximum he could, which at the time was like 8, 9, that was all. But they were big, and they were really good. And I consulted his company for 9 years. Again, amazing, we don't know why. And the people there were like, I don't know why. And he told me when I started, there were three things. He said, Walter, spend whatever you have to spend to get the best morning man in a city. Don't ever let me find that somebody outbid us for the right morning man. Okay. Number two, he said, get the right production director. They're in charge of the overall sound of the station, the jingles, the commercials. Get a great production director. And number three, spend whatever you have to spend to make sure we have the loudest signal in that city. There are legal parameters as to how far that signal can go, but very few parameters about how loud it can be. When you come to it in the car or on a radio, it should vibrate the knob, vibrate the. And then he said, and everything else you're going to have to beg for. He had his priorities as clear as could be. He knew exactly what mattered. And I can't tell you how many times I've sat with people who have no idea. The other thing, in every other country, I don't know why I'm telling you this, in every other country in the world, usually the people who run radio stations are people who came out of the programming department, people who had made the content for their whole lives. We're the only place where the sales guy becomes the general manager. Now, there are many great general managers who came out of sales, but they come out of a land of pessimism. If you sell something all day, you're going up against people who are negotiating a price. And to negotiate a price, you want to minimize the value of what you're buying. All day long, media buyers, retailers, retail media buyers, store owners, they go, well, you know, that isn't so great, or this isn't so good, or that's a high price, whatever it is. Their job is to minimize the value of the product. And their job is to look at a radio salesperson and say, it's not so good. That's their job. That salesperson comes home back at the end of the day and they say, oh my God, radio has a bad future. No. Now, in order to make a show on the radio, you have to be an optimist. In order to do what I'm doing, you have to be an optimist. I have to believe you are listening. I have to believe you are there. And I do. Those are the people who should be in charge of radio stations. There were periods of time when every group head had come out of programming, and it was during that time that the industry thrived. Boy, there's a piece of research. There's a column. Jesus. Anyway, what else did I want to share with you? We talked about my parents. It's Memorial Day. Give me 60 seconds to tell you about my mom and dad. My mom and dad were the American dream. My mom and dad met when she was 15. Jeez, I got a 14-year-old daughter. When she was 15 and my dad was 18. And they dated until they got married. I think my mom was 20 and my dad was 23, something like that. There are people who are ready to be married at 23, and there are people who aren't ready to be married till they're 50. Hands, please, hands. Those people have successful marriages if they wait until they're ready. The success in a marriage depends on are both people ready, not whether or not it's time. or they've dated too long, or they don't want to be alone. That's don't get married if you. I don't want to be alone anymore. Buy new sheets of My Pillow if you don't want to be alone anymore. But don't get married just to not be alone. My parents were born for each other, and they were married and loved each other till each of them died. But the story is this, and it's a great story. They grew up. My mom grew up dirt poor. She was raised by a single mom who was a registered nurse, and dad would disappear. He would just disappear. They weren't poor. They had food. They had their needs. He sent money back to them, but he was a vagabond. He was a vagabond. And he would disappear for a couple months, and then he'd come back. I don't think he was a drunk or anything. I think he was just a little crazy. He was born in Ukraine. His birth certificate is Ukrainian. He was a crazy Ukrainian. Their mother was a very sensible German registered nurse. So that's how my mom was born. She had to go to work at 15. She worked as a secretary at Bristol-Myers or Merck's. And that's where they met. My dad worked in the lab at Merck's, cleaning. He was a college student. He loved biology. That was his passion. So he worked in a lab. That's how they met. He came from no money. He left home to get out of the house. He did whatever he could do at whatever age to earn money to get out of the house. He was not happy at his home. He had a good dad and the worst mom. They had a dream in New Jersey. They had a new specific to New Jersey dream, which was to live in Short Hills. And when I was a kid, we'd get in the car on Sunday and drive and look at the big houses in the beautiful luxury towns. Did you ever do that with your parents? You sit in the back seat, they drive around, look at these houses, look at that $10 million house. Oh my God. Look at that gangster's house. That's how we spent many a Sunday, and I loved it. I don't know why, but I loved doing that because it made them very happy. I guess that's part of it. That made them happy to look at the $10 million houses. My dad worked at Bell Labs for 17 years. He worked on the reverse engineering of UFOs. Did you hear what I said? He worked on buying land in Roswell. Did you see the TV show Severance? That building was a Bell Labs building. He was responsible for the construction of that building. They went from Irvington, New Jersey, Jersey City, New Jersey, when it was poor, and worked their way up to the point where, yes, they did buy a home in Short Hills. They did buy that home. And my dad belonged to Baltus Roll, which was a golf club where people said, oh, yeah, here's how you get into Baltus Roll. Nobody gets into Baltus Roll, but it was all hard work. No, he wasn't a billionaire, but he was more than comfortable all from his hard work and her dedication to him. We grew up in a safe, happy, clean house, and that is my memorial to my parents, and I thank you, Gloria and Walter, thank you for the childhood I had. And my beautiful sister Elizabeth and my brilliant brother Richard. Walter Sterling, Memorial Day weekend. This is Sterling Every Sunday.
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0: Do you realize that because of you, this city is being overrun by baboons?
1: Well, isn't that the fault of the voters?
2: Breaking news, everything is bad. It's just as terrible as you imagined, and probably worse. With more, we go to Tom Lee Cruz. Tom Lee.
3: We're all in danger, Dan Lee.
2: What can we do?
3: Absolutely nothing.
2: It was good knowing you, Tom Lee.
3: I can't say the same.
2: That was unnecessary. We're just now getting in reports that all the children have exploded. They will be missed. Let's check in with Olivia Lee Rodrigo. Olivia Lee, where are you?
4: That's none of your business. Do you hear that? Cut the music. Do you hear that?
2: What do you hear?
4: That's the sound of us slowly dying. Can you hear it?
2: I can hear it. It's louder in my left ear.
4: Olivia Lee Rodrigo reporting from where I am.
2: I actually have some more questions for you. Okay, we're going to go to Kevin Lee Costner, who has more with politics.
3: No, I don't.
2: Let's send it over to our senior correspondent, Nicolee Minaj.
5: Look at this chart. Let's bring it up.
2: What am I looking at here?
5: I don't know, but it doesn't look good.
2: That looks bad.
5: Yeah, it's probably bad.
2: Let's go to our eye in the sky, Timothy Chalamet. Timothy.
6: Man, I am so high up right now.
2: You are in a helicopter.
6: I didn't know that when I got in. I thought it was a weird car.
2: What do you see up there?
6: Everything. It's too much. We were never supposed to see this. I need to go back down.
2: You stay right there.

0: All right, it's prom season. Proms are happening this weekend, last weekend. This is prom season. Did you go to your prom? How difficult was that? I mean, look at you. How did you get a date? No, really. King and queen? No. That was never going to happen. Prom dating.
1: Well, here it is, the dance night. Bill is well-groomed. That's the first step. His next problem is what to say when he gets to Helen's door. Bill wonders who's going to open the door.
2: How do you do? I'm Bill Jenkins. I've come to call for Helen.
3: Oh, yes. How do you do?
1: Nice start. We've
3: been expecting you.
1: Now let's do it again, and suppose that Helen had opened the door.
2: Hi, Helen. Gee, you look nice.
4: Well, thank you. Do you like my new dress?
2: Yeah.
4: Well, come on in.
1: That was a natural. Any honest compliment is tops in date etiquette.
4: Bill, this is my mother.
1: Helen slipped up on her introduction. The rule here is the younger person is always presented to the older person. Try it again, Helen.
4: Mother, this is my friend, Bill Jenkins.
5: Hello, Bill.
2: How you doing?
4: Father, this is Bill Jenkins. He caddies at the municipal golf course. Maybe you've seen him there sometime.
3: How do you do, Bill?
2: How do you do?
1: Good. And Helen, by mentioning Bill's job, has started a lively conversation.
0: Well, you see, it's devolved a great deal from then. Now, there are very strict standards, not just for saying hello to parents, but how much should a guy spend on a date to go out with you?
6: What's the most a man should spend on a first date?
7: Well, I feel like there should be like a minimum, but not a most. If you want to go, you know, beyond, that's on you. But like a minimum, I feel like if I'm going to get ready and I'm going to use all my products to come out with you, I need like a minimum of $200, a minimum. And that's like being nice.
6: And what does the man get in return for that?
7: My presence.
6: What? Aren't you having his presence within you already?
7: I hear you, but no. No. I mean, like, I'm here to get
6: different?
7: To know you. I'm here to get to know you. You invited me out.
6: But he has to drop $200.
7: Yeah. Because
6: minimum.
7: Yeah.
6: Just because you have to do your makeup?
7: Because I have to... Okay. So we're going to do the math. My moisturizer is $400. My eye cream is $300. My serum is, like, another $300. My makeup, you know, not included. So if I have to spend, you know, that's my money. I'm spending my money on these products. I'm going to use these products.
6: What are you using them for, though?
7: For myself.
6: Okay.
7: But I'm going to use these products and I'm going to show up because it's not like I'm going to show up in sweats.
6: The man doesn't owe you anything if you're just getting to know each other.
7: If you're inviting me out, you owe me a date.
6: How about you just come over and drink wine and let's watch Netflix?
7: I'm not your friend. I'm not, no.
0: I love that. I'm not your friend. All right, a 75-year-old mom had an issue with her Tim Hortons order, and then she died getting into a fight with an employee. I want to know how this story ended. I don't know how it ended. Woman goes into a Tim Hortons, sounds like a golf joke. Anita Grayson, she's 75, and she got in a physical fight with an employee at a Tim Hortons in Texas. The cause of death remains pending. She said she went through the drive-thru, and there was some issue. She got out of the car. Went into the Tim Hortons, confronted an employee, don't know what it was about, and then she died. Don't know what happened. No one seems to know what happened. I'm sure the security cameras were not working that day. Those security cameras, why, they're capricious. SAT word. But can you imagine that 75-year-old woman gets out of her car to argue with Tim Hortons? What was it? They didn't have any more Boston cream. They didn't have the maple cream, the Tim Hortons thing, you know, maple, Canada. It's a Canadian company. Speaking of which, good for you, Tim Hortons, but I don't believe you belong in America. Anytime I go into a Tim Hortons is only because I can't find a Dunkin' Donuts. I don't want to go into Tim Hortons. Every time I've gone into a Tim Hortons, I find, in my opinion, that the coffee is too strong and there's the display cases never look maintained. They always look three quarters empty and not maintained. Just my opinion. All right, Walter Sterling with you. I have an email. It's WalterMSterling@gmail.com. WalterMSterling@gmail.com. And I've got a website that I really would like you to go to, WalterSterlingShow.com. There you're going to learn about the genius who creates Florida stories. You can become a member of our community. 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All you have to do is print out your membership card, and it says this is what you have to do as a misfit, this is what you don't have to do as a misfit, how you qualify to be a misfit, because we don't fit in. You and I are talking to each other on a Sunday night. Everybody else is drinking at the club. Are you a member of the club? Well, now you are. You're a member here. But you're not going to get into that waspy club over there with the tennis and the golf. That's not going to happen. Well, look who you married. I'm talking to both of you. It's not going to happen. I knew one of those fancy clubs. My family belonged to one of those fancy clubs because of my father. And his best friend, the man who actually saved his life, had a wife who happened to be born in Poland. And she had a Polish accent. And she was beautiful and elegant. But that's what kept her out of the club. Why? Because of they imagined what her mother would be like. She was Polish, and they imagined what her mother would be like. They were, I'm not kidding you, they were afraid of a mother-in-law coming in with, quote, big fat arms, end quote. They didn't want that in their club. Walter Sterling, every damn night.
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24: Weather for Sterling every damn Sunday night. I am meteorologist Dr. Dave Iser. For the western states, a mid-layer high pressure system over northwest Baja, Mexico has brought a warmer and more humid batch of air, which is why it feels a bit more humid than what folks are used to this time of year. Now, things will start to cool off, especially by tomorrow morning. And as we work into the day tomorrow on Monday, we get later into the work week and we'll see temperatures continue to cool, so that by next weekend and next week, you'll really feel the difference. In the meantime, for Sacramento, mostly cloudy. These are mid-level high clouds with a high around 70 degrees and a bit breezy tomorrow, especially around the Delta. Overnight lows are going to be near 60, with daytime highs again near the lower 70s. It's going to be continued cooler Tuesday, Wednesday, and into the weekend with highs nearer the lower 70s. This is meteorologist Dr. Dave Iser with Weather Report 6 and 36 past every hour, only right here on Sterling every damn Sunday night.

0: I'm James Parker, and this is Florida Stories. Thank you. Yeah, you'd think I'd run out of stories. No. Entire forests have been wiped out by the paper I've wasted in Florida Stories I didn't use. So let's get started with this week.
1: Hold my beer.
0: Well, in Sarasota, a thrift store employee was going through a big old plastic tote, and he found almost 5 pounds of marijuana.
2: Smoke weed every day.
0: Now, I imagine Cheech over here is either extremely charitable but horribly misled about how the donation process works, or what's probably the more likely scenario, some idiot grabbed the wrong tote. When he gets to the next drug deal, why does he just have a case full of old blue jeans and a Ghostbusters 2 t-shirt? He's in big trouble.
1: Hold my beer.
0: A Florida mom beats up her 12-year-old son for not doing his homework, according to cops. And this one got caught on video. Dad was videoing this at the house. Apparently, he has her slapping around the kiddo, slapping around the siblings, and slapping him around a couple times. Actually beat him with a video game controller. Very Florida of you. And if you're interested in playing your own personal game of racial bingo, her name is Charlene Hidalgo. Go stew on that. Is that not the perfect Florida name for you? But Charlene's in a tough position. You know, if you don't take any interest in your kid's education and you don't force them to do their homework, you're a bad parent. But then all of a sudden, if you do, you know, she just can't win, can she?
1: Hold my beer.
0: For our next Florida story, we're going down to Ocala. A Florida couple was arrested last week after they were allegedly caught selling drugs out of a drive-thru window they constructed out of the side of their mobile home. This is like 4 degrees of Florida. This is amazing. Selling drugs, living in a mobile home. You're so lazy that you can't even have the people come into your living room. You just want them to drive around. And you should see the mugshots. This girl, what is wrong with me? This woman's beautiful. It gets worse.
1: Hold my beer.
0: We go to Land O'Lakes, Florida. Is that where they make the butter? Pasco County Sheriff's Detectives arrested inmate Billy. This is the most evil thing you're going to hear all day. Sometimes Florida's lighthearted and goofy or whimsical. This is scary stuff. This guy's in jail for doing untoward things toward a minor. Can we just leave it at that? And if that wasn't enough, when he got in jail, he was trying to convince his celly to kill her and her family so he could get off on the charges. This has to be like in the top 10 most evil people on the planet. Good Lord. Can we have a better one? Yeah, it gets better.
1: Hold my beer.
0: A Florida woman's home was shot up after she leaves negative reviews about a restaurant on Facebook. The restaurant owner's son was driving an SUV and shot the home about 3 times before driving away. All of this was over a dispute on Facebook. She said the restaurant workers were unnecessarily rude. Well, I say they're a lot worse than that. You know, unnecessarily rude, that's really lowballing attempted murder. She had no idea how bad these people were. Should have kept her mouth shut. Just go to a different restaurant.
1: Hold my beer.
0: You know, I remember one time when I was growing up, my dad woke me up early and we go down fishing at the creek. And this one day he slipped on a mud patch and just fell in the creek. It's a great father-son memory here. Well, in Florida, it's a little different. Tampa Bay Times are reporting that William Porter of Zephyrhills is charged with second-degree murder. And in a Florida twist on the story, he wakes his daughter up early one day. Hey, honey, you awake? Come on, get up. We got to go bury a body. You know, it's just another one of those wacky father-son kind of things or father-daughter moments. Just a little more Florida than what we're used to.
1: Hold my beer.
0: Finally.

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4: I answered the call, and even though I no longer wear the uniform, I am still a Marine. Still serving those around me, my country, and my community. 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

Smutty Book author Thea Landon, let me tell you a late-night story for Midnight Misfits. Here's an excerpt from my book, Conquering the Skies. At their destination, Ash groped around for the doorknob and nudged the door open with his hip. It closed behind them, and he set her down on the floor and spun her around by the waist to face him. Dim wall sconces around the perimeter of the room cast him in a warm glow, highlighting the tender affection in his eyes. "If you'll indulge me in a rare, serious moment," he said, "you've made me the luckiest man in the universe today. No matter what happens from here on out, there's nothing the two of us can't handle together." Geneva caressed the side of his face. This was one of the, if not the, most amazing day of my life. And I know even better ones lay ahead of us. He inched forward, pressing his body alongside hers. Bracing her palms on his sturdy chest, she tilted her face upward in anticipation of his kiss. Before their lips made contact, however, someone knocked on the door. "It's unlocked," Ash called. Marcus appeared in the doorway, toting a small wheeled suitcase. The faint light from the hall silhouetted his slender frame as he watched them from several feet away. Despite the shadows, Geneva could recognize every familiar detail down to the hunger in his stare, and she drew in a sharp breath as she realized how much she wanted him. How much she wanted both of them. "I didn't mean to intrude," he said, interrupting her thoughts. "I figured you'd assume I'd be here shortly." "You're not intruding." She extended her hand toward him, beckoning him inside. "We got here just a moment ago." "I wouldn't have blamed you if you'd gotten started without me." He set down his luggage beside a wooden dresser and joined them in the center of the room. "As it's your special day, we can celebrate any way you'd like tonight." Without leaving Ash's embrace, she half turned toward Marcus, tugging at the collar of his button-down shirt and using it to pull him closer. Her other hand remained on Ash's chest, above his heart. Glancing back and forth between them, she burst out in a fit of giggles. "What's so funny?" Marcus asked. She let her hand skim down his side until it rested at his waist. "All this time, and I still can't figure out how to decide which one of you to kiss." He joined in her laughter. "A dilemma with which I am quite familiar." Ash's hand also drifted lower, and he gave her hip a mischievous squeeze. "I'm with Marcus on this one. You're in charge tonight." "Me?" she scoffed. "The one who's infamous for her inability to make decisions?" "It's all worked out for the best so far, don't you think?" Marcus steered her back toward her husband. "Why don't you continue what you were doing before I arrived? I'll figure it out." Geneva allowed Ash to guide her lips to his. Their tongues tangled together, engaging in sweet spirals and probing explorations. As they resumed their prior kiss, another set of lips floated across her bare shoulder. Marcus swept her hair to one side from behind and continued along his path to the side of her neck. While Ash held her in place with one gentle palm cradling each side of her face, Marcus's hands glided down her body, coming to rest at the swell of her hips. They didn't linger for long, though, as they slipped around to her stomach. While he continued to pepper faint kisses along her skin, his hands rose to cup her chest,
skimming over the silky fabric of her dress. His strong fingers sank into her flesh. A whimper strained in her throat, but Ash refused to relent, preventing her from speaking. Marcus continued to fondle and knead, and his teeth grazed the sensitive spot at the juncture between her neck and shoulder. She jolted, and he let out a low chuckle near her ear. Though her options for movement were limited, she rolled her hips backward, lengthening the connection between them. She longed to reach for him, to tear his pants away and reacquaint herself with every detail of him, but the two men kept her trapped between them. He abandoned her heaving chest, and she grumbled at the loss of contact, though the sound was stifled by Ash's fervent kiss. Marcus's fingers found the top of the zipper at the back of her dress and tugged at it. The deliberate scratch as he dragged the zipper down inch by painstaking inch echoed in her ears, and she shuddered at his feathery touch as he pushed the straps down her arms. Oh, unfortunately, I think I need to stop here for tonight, but you know you can always have more. That was an excerpt from my book, Conquering the Skies, which is available at Amazon on Kindle Unlimited. I'm smutty book author Thea Landon for Sterling every damn night.

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1: 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Musical director Lee Harris. Technical wizard Dave Scalish. Operations Frank Canal. Sound mixers Sean Cicero. Sean Walsh. Andrew Torres. Voice actors James Parker. James Copeland. That's me. Randy Thomas. Charlie Van Dyke. Charles Van Sant. Robert Clotworthy. Peter Thiel. Erotic Thrills Thea Landon. Class Act Jill Brooke. Baked Goods Steve and Selena JB Bakery. Skullduggery Vic Ferrari. Blessings Father James Drucker. Meteorologist Dr. Dave Iser. Writer Jerry the Writer. Business Guidance Craig Kitchen. Program originated by Chris Olivero. Long-suffering executives David Yagaroff and Greg Stalker. With respect, Alex Bennett, Sally Jesse Raphael, and Gene Shepard.

0: 5 till now on America in the Morning. Elon Musk's fortune continues growing. Correspondent Ed Donahue reports that the world's richest man is now the world's first ever trillionaire thanks to stock in his company, SpaceX.
1: The debut of Elon Musk's SpaceX was a big success on Wall Street. SpaceX stock soared 19%, and it turned Musk into the first ever trillionaire.
2: Let me tell you, if people had told me this was going to happen, I was like, man, you must be smoking some really good crack. Because I think this company's going to fail.
1: Forbes estimates Musk, who also is a major shareholder in Tesla, is now worth $1.1 trillion. The reason Musk is going public with SpaceX is he needs the money to put satellites and data centers in space and eventually establishing space travel.
2: We want to be able to take anyone who wants to go to the moon, anyone who wants to go to Mars, or anywhere in the solar system, and maybe beyond the solar system at some point. We want to be able to take you there.
1: $1 trillion is 1,000 times greater than 1 billion, and 1 million times more than 1 million. I'm Ed Donahue.
0: Elon Musk's net worth, thanks to the SpaceX stock offering, is now estimated at $1.1 trillion. That means that Musk is not only the world's richest man, but he's also worth more than Jeff Bezos and Mark Zuckerberg combined. Well, summer is the time when some of the biggest movies of the year head into theaters. Entertainment reporter Kevin Carr looks at what's expected to be in the top hits at the summer box office.
3: This summer's box office was front-loaded with carryover hits from the spring, but there are still some sure-to-be blockbusters coming down the pike. Thanks to the original movie's rewatchability on Disney+, Moana 2 made $1 billion. Now we'll see if the live-action version can do the same when Moana opens on July 10th.
4: After years of war, no one could stand between my men and home.
3: Christopher Nolan's highly anticipated adaptation of The Odyssey, based on Homer's epic poem, hits theaters on July 17th.
5: What is happening to me?
3: With superhero movies struggling to reclaim their past glory, we shall see if the dependable web-slinger can score a hit when Spider-Man Brand New Day opens on July 31st. And when summer comes to a close, September has some notable fall releases on the way.
6: Some things have happened.
3: Barbarian and weapons director Zach Cregger looks to revitalize the Resident Evil franchise when he brings his own adaptation of the video game to theaters on September 18th.
7: I've waited such a long time for this.
8: Yes, she has.
3: And also on September 18th, with legacy sequels all the rage, Sandra Bullock and Nicole Kidman reunite to cast a spell with Practical Magic 2. I'm Kevin Carr.
0: That's our show for today, Monday, June 15th, 2026. America in the Morning is produced by Jeff McKay. I'm John Trout. This is Westwood One.
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13: From ABC News, I'm Sherry Preston. The price of crude dropping overnight following word of a tentative peace deal between the United States and Iran, ending the war and reopening the Strait of Hormuz. Now, there are still a lot of things to be worked out, including the definitive state of Iran's nuclear program and whether others will go along.
14: Israel, not a party to this plan, struck Iran-backed Hezbollah targets in Beirut Sunday, nearly derailing negotiations. At least three people were killed, six others injured. Former Israeli senior military intelligence officer Avner Valan telling us that he is doubtful Prime Minister Netanyahu would support the deal.
15: We've known the Iranians for many years. You don't really believe that the fact that they promised or they signed something is worth anything.
14: Karen Hua, ABC News, Washington.
13: President Trump, after celebrating his 80th birthday with a UFC cage match on the White House lawn, is now headed to the French Alps for the G7 summit. A large-scale Russian attack kills rescue personnel in Kharkiv, Ukraine overnight and sparks a fire at one of the country's most significant religious landmarks in Kyiv. Joining several other countries, Great Britain now says it will ban anyone under age 16 from social media. Prime Minister Keir Starmer asking why big tech is unwilling or unable to protect young people from their products.
16: I do not accept, and I will never accept, that you can't be both pro-tech and AI and at the same time say we must protect our children. In fact, when I look at the brilliance of the innovators in AI and tech, I know very well that it is possible to do both.
13: 12 people, 11 skydivers, and a pilot all killed when their plane went down in Butler, Missouri, about 65 miles south of Kansas City. The NTSB is investigating. More powerful storms in the Midwest over the weekend. Heavy rain in Omaha. Parts of Kansas saw golf ball-sized hail, and parts of the Northeast Ohio experienced winds of 70 miles an hour. 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
17: Here's the official forecast for today. Increasing clouds, are high 82. Mostly cloudy tonight, down to 63. Tomorrow, mostly sunny with a high of 83 degrees. Tuesday night, partly cloudy and 64. Mostly sunny for Wednesday. Could see some scattered afternoon showers and thunderstorms at a high of 87. Wednesday night, partly cloudy, 73. Thursday, showers and thunderstorms with a high of 88. Thursday night, scattered showers and 71. I'm Craig Allen on WGOW.
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0: 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Sure, there's content. There always was content. We just didn't feel like we needed to have a name for it. In the world where the 20 to 30 year olds grow up thinking that participation was enough for a trophy, participate at 434-882-4217. That is the phone number. Emails come into jtintheradio@gmail.com. By the way, just to keep it easy, you can text message me at 434-882-4217. It has now been suggested that we do a Twitter feed and X feed for the show so that I can read those as well. Sure, I guess it's the same thing as Twitter, or don't you have to? I don't know which is easier. I find voice to text to be a very simple way of getting a message to somebody. But if you want to say it in front of everyone, by all means, hit us up, play it that way. We'll set up something that'll be a live streaming kind of X account that we can throw down if you want to and make comments there as well. I'm not against any of this stuff. People are like, oh, what a Luddite. He doesn't want to do a live stream with an X. It's not that I don't want to do it. I just find that it devolves badly, as many discussions on the internet do. Because I like hearing voices. I like the live conversation because I just feel like anonymity is a place where we've managed to hide ourselves, just like voting. You know, we've said the practice of democracy requires people to vote secretly, but in public. We need to see that you're not being coerced. We as a community need to look out for one another for political coercions. So we ask you to vote in public, but we allow for that secrecy. It's not easy, but it's what a lot of people just don't grasp anymore. Well, you know, COVID. Our first things this morning, like the lyrics of a John Lennon song, War is Over. President Trump announced on his way to the UFC event on the White House's South Lawn that a deal has been struck to end the conflict with Iran. He said, quote, it is now complete. The blockade of the Strait of Hormuz will be lifted. Iran is guaranteeing safe passage. Details of the deal only were released in small details from Iranian people speaking in European television outlets regarding sanction relief, especially for the Islamic country. Pakistan says the signing of the deal will happen in Switzerland on Friday. President Trump left Washington after the UFC battle to a different kind of battle. The G7 summit will be meeting beginning today in a resort town in the north of France. Guests of the G7 countries will include Ukraine, who will Tuesday's opportunity to pitch for more support in their battles against Russia. Republican Senator, by the way, out of Russia, according to several reports, missiles struck the Dormition Cathedral of Kyiv, known as the Monastery of Caves. Mitch McConnell is in the hospital in Kentucky, according to a spokesman. No immediate information about why he is there or the prognosis. Georgia's Republican Senate runoff has had President Trump weigh in on it, also just before the UFC event, put his support behind Mike Collins instead of former football coach Derek Dooley. Speaking of Georgia and voting, the Georgia General Assembly will return to the Capitol this week for a special session trying to clean up a mess that they have made by barring the use of QR codes on ballots. Legislators passed the law 2 years ago. It went into will go into effect July 1st, barring the use of barcodes for official vote counting. No replacement method of tabulating votes was ever implemented, however. Perhaps they should go back to counting. plane carrying 11 passengers crashed in Missouri. They were on their way to a skydiving event. All aboard were killed. World share prices of oil on the deal dropped $4 a barrel. The S&P was up on futures trading of 1.2%. And the Carolina Hurricanes are the Stanley Cup champs.
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2: I'm in a New York state of mind.
1: Now, I don't know how you were brought up, but in my world, my dad was a season ticket holder at Madison Square Garden for my whole life. And he survived when tickets went up over $100 a game for the first time. It's just the Dolans and CBS and bad ownership and all sorts of different eras. But he kept going because it was a thing to do. You took clients out to a game when they started building these Parthenons out in the hinterlands around football stadiums, thinking that, well, gosh, 100,000 people will come out here into the middle of nowhere for a football game. Maybe they'll come out three times a week for a basketball game, only to be crestfallingly disappointed. How many decades did the New Jersey Devils win Stanley Cup championships in front of like 10,000 people, three quarters, full arena? It was the saddest thing to see, but I mean, nobody was driving out to the middle of the plains of New Jersey three times a week to watch a hockey game. Downtown Manhattan? You got it. That's why Devils moved into downtown Trenton. I mean, I still wouldn't walk around the arena at night, but, they secure it kind of like the same way they secure Yankee Stadium in the South Bronx. You got to be a place where the people are. So the joy of radio is we go find you. You may think you're hiding under the bed. Oh, no. We see you there. We can find you there. But after the New York Knicks' first championship since my dad's fourth year as a season ticket holder, the rioting, they burned a school bus. I mean, there's some indications it's more than just they're just crazy because they won or anything like that. There's a deeper, darker, Mum Donnie-esque feel to the rioting that went on in New York after the Knicks won the NBA title. But let me get our friend James Lucky in here. James is on the line from jcsgold.com on this Monday morning. Happy Monday, James. How are you doing today, sir?
3: Thanks, Joe. Happy Monday to you, too. Gold and silver are in the green strong today. Silver has had a major recovery, up almost 4% today. It's breaking back above $70. We're currently at $70.70. Silver is up 2.75%, up $120 for gold at the moment to $4,338.
1: That's a good deal. I got to think some of it has to do with the announcement yesterday that even Iran is on TV in Europe saying, yep, got a deal. We're going to go sign it in Switzerland. Can't have hurt that much at all. I bet, though, you've got a busy day. We were chronicling the prices on Saturday morning. 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
3: I'm prepared for that. I'm sure it is going to be a busy Monday. Absolutely.
1: Well, it's Biggie or Tupac, really. And I'd rather people have, Biggie packages than just a Tupac there. But whatever you got to send, give them a call. It is a family business that is about helping you get into gold and silver without having to worry about, are they giving me the straight? They're not upselling you. They're not trying to get a commission or a call sheet quota taken care of. They're here to listen to you and talk to your stories and get you through it as well. James, thanks for being a part and have a great Monday, and we'll talk to you tomorrow.
3: Absolutely. Thank you, Joe.
1: 434-979-COIN is the phone number for the Jefferson Coin Shop. So there's an old expression in athletics, comes from football, but it's based on how you celebrate a victory. So I'm sitting here with a trophy, our flagship station that I own, And it's not the first time I've won an award. It's the first time the station I own has won an award. But I'm not rioting in the streets. We probably had a couple of glasses of wine after the Virginia Association of Broadcasters meeting there. And I was up way too late on Friday. Anyone who listened to Saturday morning was probably pretty well aware. Joe sounds like he didn't get a lot of sleep last night. But watching the riots in New York and burning the school buses and all of that, I was reminded first of the expression, act like you've been there before and you expect to be there again. So is it Rockne? You know, it was a football about celebrating in the end zone. Act like you've been there before and you expect to be there again. In other words, hand the ball to the referee and get back in the damn huddle. And it's not to quell, it is a procedural attitude. It is saying to somebody, yeah, I just scored on you and I'm going to do it again. It's not a unique experience. That was the first thought I had. But then as I watched them burn school buses and smash other people's cars, some of them with the other people in them, never minding the shooting, I think that had something else going on there. But the devastation of private property, just like after George Floyd, again, this is the society we're suborning, this lawless attitude towards property. And the Democrats and some of the Republicans that suborn this attitude towards other people's property and sovereignty ought to be ashamed of themselves. It is the essence of which this country was founded 250 years ago, is that of all the things that we count on as true, that you can own property is the most important one of them, because it is the only way that you have sovereignty. It was what Jefferson wrote about slavery. He said it needs to end, but it needs to end with an idea of how the freed black slaves would be able to establish property ownership. They had no money. They weren't going to be able to go out there and go to Zillow.com and say, huh, let me see if I can buy a piece of land now that I'm a free slave. But they had to develop their own economy, and it was what Lincoln was trying to do before the Dixiecrats were able to hire a B-list actor and have him pop one in the head. And believe me, black community, if you're a member of the black community, watch out for any president named Johnson. Because Andrew Johnson came along and you got screwed. Almost as badly as you did when Lyndon Johnson came along. It was two men who've done more damage to the black community in the United States than anyone before them, except perhaps the governor of the colonial, the Jamestown colony in Virginia, that said, sure, we'll take slaves in exchange for fixing your boat. He should have said, okay, and then just let them go. Should have said, you know, homestead somewhere, find a piece, you know, make a deal, be friends.
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0: from the home of the First Amendment, First Thing Today.
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2: When she wakes up this morning and turns to kiss me,

0: So this is one of those that hits close to home. My wife and I are like the Jack Spratt and his wife when it comes to sleep. She is a night owl, and I am obviously here at the crack of early to you. There it has always been the case, but I think that works in a lot of ways. Maybe, I don't know, it's an avoidance thing there. President Trump on Sunday, among so many things, because he knew he had the eyes of the world upon him in ways that probably even transcended anything before, echoed something that we talked about on the program last week, just Tuesday it was. We had President Trump's former DHS director, Ken Cuccinelli, on. He's got a column that he wrote at electiontransparency.org. I think it got picked up by the... at very least, Real Clear Politics as a sort of social media aggregator for political columns, saying that if FISA is a must pass, then the SAVE Act should be attached to it, and told us.
1: We tested the SAVE Act. It's passed the House twice. The Senate Republicans have problems with it. Well, which Senate Republicans? Well, the neocons do. And so the Murkowski best way to pass it is, McConnell, the best way to pass it is to attach it to FISA. And you and I wouldn't appreciate FISA. I wouldn't vote for FISA by itself. But if you put the SAVE Act on it, I'd vote for it. Really, I'd feel like I'm voting for the SAVE Act with FISA on it at that point.
0: So that was just a little bit of our conversation. It is up there. We're redoing at the behest of some social media consultants how our podcasts get done there, because apparently I wasn't doing it with your best interests at heart. That was completely unintentional. I just was putting them up there the way we do them there. But the president now has endorsed the same thing, to staple the SAVE Act to FISA and get her done. Now, I don't know what Mitch McConnell being in the hospital this morning is going to do to that, but President Trump has now called on the same thing, is to make the SAVE Act part of FISA. They had been trying to, I guess it was Senator Kennedy of Louisiana, had been trying to put in through reconciliation, but there's no budget impact on it. Even Ken said there's no budget impact on it. But he said he opposes, President Trump, and this is how he put it, he opposes any renewal of FISA that does not include the SAVE Act. So that's even more ardent than what Ken and your humble host were discussing on Tuesday of last week. They kicked the can down the road a little bit, short-term extension of FISA, just to keep the departments open while they come up with a better answer. And I think there's an interesting statement. Mark Warner, the man who will spare no expense, telling you that he's the ranking Democrat on the Senate Intelligence Committee, said on Face the Nation that he likes the guy that President Trump wants to be DNI. Said that he liked the choice. Told Margaret Brennan that he thought he had the right temperament to do the job of DNI, which I thought was stunning, because at this point, Donald, if he can say something against Donald Trump, he will. But a lot of the folks who are looking for an excuse as to why FISA hasn't been reauthorized are pointing to Bill Pulte. Oh, it's Pulte's fault. He's the reason we're not getting anything done there. But President Trump said, let's get it stapled in. We also, a story we told you about last week, that I'll circle back to. So we told you 2020 the night the lights went out on election night, the election night that lights went out in Georgia. One of the things that, as December wore on and January 6th loomed closer and closer, Georgia election officials were pointing to piles of ballots that had QR codes on them and piles of ballots that didn't. And I've checked here, and I think there's some willfulness to this. The QR code was used to verify that the ballot was only counted one time. So the QR code was, this is ballot 4079631 or something along those lines. And once that QR code was scanned, you couldn't scan it again because it's already been, and each ballot had a unique QR code. Georgia hasn't figured out what to do since. They took the QR codes and made a law that said starting July 1st of 2026, which I'm sure at some point seemed like a really far ways off, the QR code ballots would no longer be legal in the Peach State. And then, like legislative bodies after legislative bodies do, never came back to figure out what they were going to do after that. But the press is covering it like this is how they tally the votes. The QR codes were there. I'm sorry, folks. They were there to make sure that the ballot was only tallied one time. That's what they need to do, is find a way to make sure that when your vote is, and part of it has to do with the secrecy of the ballot. So you can't keep a list. Well, it says here on this list, Joe Thomas voted for Donald Trump. It can say the ballot Joe Thomas cast, or the ballot that was cast at the same time Joe Thomas was in there. But there's no list of who it was who cast the ballot, just that it was cast and counted. That's an important part of this, because a lot of people are like, well, I'll just, you know, put the guy's name on the ballot, and then once his name is checked off, well, we know he voted. You can only vote one time. But that was what the QR code was being used for. And of course, Georgia had to get its Luddite on and say, oh, that's scary and confusing, and the mark of the beast and whatever else was the argument behind using QR codes to verify only one time through the counting machine for a ballot. And now they're trying to come up with a new way. Hey, I got one. How about a barcode? How about dumping people's thumbs in purple ink when they vote? So crazy. I thought it was a really compelling, interesting, and technologically savvy way to do it in 2020. And here we are 6 years later. They can't do it because, well, how are we going to cheat otherwise? How are we going to scan the same ballot 17, 18, 100 times if there's a QR code stopping us from doing it? And because it was called out publicly that there were piles of ballots in Georgia that didn't have the QR codes, well, then we're going to have to just get rid of the QR codes. I mean, you know, as much as everyone says Georgia's a red state, I think Virginia is as much a red state as Georgia is. And that's to say hardly at all, in name only, maybe.
2: Life can change so abruptly. Just ask Paul. He's a hardworking entrepreneur. He's young. He's got a young family. Suddenly, though, he develops a rare medical condition where he lost the use of both of his arms.
3: I could no longer drive a car, couldn't use a computer, couldn't type, couldn't use a mouse. I could not hold my son, who was about a month old.
2: Paul and his family were facing a mountain of medical bills, but they're so thankful that they're members of

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3: 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I'm Jack Hanna. 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

0: like this email. And I encourage these emails because, you know, we don't all agree on things. I am more a fan of, well, I understand the sociological development of the Ultimate Fighting Championship and mixed martial arts, and it's always been there as a fighting style. I mean, this isn't like Dana White invented it a few years ago under President Trump's endorsement. Boxing had become dull, and, you know, people were looking for pugilism that was exciting because it's not necessarily something we do every day. What are the lessons from athletics? One of the things you get from this kind of pugilism is hand-to-hand, is the idea that you can't fight with somebody by remote control. You need to be in the octagon with them. But Larry writes in, not a big fan. I think what President Trump did yesterday at the White House just cements the European view of Americans that we're crass, classless, pugs and thugs who would rather fight than have a discussion. Your point about the New Yorkers and the rioting fits right into that, Joe. We don't care about anyone's autonomy or individuality anymore as long as I can hit you in the face. I wouldn't have connected the two, Larry, but I see your point. I think the New York stuff is much more indicative of a world where the leaders like Chuck Schumer and Zohran Mamdani have told people that anyone who owns something has stolen it from you. Oh, and don't let me forget, I got to get into this whole thing with the president being buttonholed by the car makers. Can you make sure I don't forget about the car makers thing? Sorry, it's a Columbo moment, but I need somebody to remind me this stuff every now and then. Dr. Clark is on the line with us at 434-882-4217. Good morning, Clark. How are you doing this morning, sir?
1: I'm all good, Joe. So Georgia's not a red state. How about it's a red-handed state, Joe? Can we go with that?
0: That's right. You put the red in red-handed. That's it. I mean, this is the bit. I mean, I watched, I guess it was mid-December of 2020. January 6th hadn't happened yet. It was constitutionally coming, but the riots, I mean, President Trump hadn't even announced that there was going to be a rally on the ellipse about it. And I watched this guy in court entering piles of ballots without QR codes on them, explaining very clearly that the QR codes were there to make sure that the ballot is only counted one time. And I thought, God, that's brilliant. You know, because we joke frequently about how we can't get politicians to live in the now and that there has to be some sort of digital way to make sure that only one valid voter casts one valid vote. Well, hello, Nancy. And of course, the Georgia General Assembly had to ruin that one as well. And in typical fashion, then walked away and forgot to come back with another plan for it. Ugh, frustrating.
1: 350,000 bogus ballots.
0: Just Fulton County.
1: Yes. Reckon how much Trump really won Georgia by. So 350,000 bogus ballots. I doubt they were manufacturing bogus ballots for Trump. So reckon he won Georgia by more than half a million votes?
0: Well, and think about guys like Herschel Walker.
1: Right.
0: You know, the Senate races, you know, Raphael Warnock and Jack Ossoff are testament to this voter fraud more than Donald Trump and the electoral votes that he didn't get from Georgia.
1: Two bogus Senate seats there. So, wow. Was it worth it in L.A.? If Pratt had been on the ballot for the general, was there really a good chance of him winning?
0: You mean Pratt?
1: Pratt in in L.A.
0: Okay, that's a. I wasn't sure if you said Trump or Pratt. I'm just, you know.
1: Well, I mean, you know, we still have the totally in the bag left wing media trying to poo poo the notion that 2020 was stolen, and wow, I don't think you could have done anything more blatant than what we just saw in L.A.
0: I'm sorry. Did I say I screwed up? And I was talking about Herschel. It was Loeffler and Perdue were the ones. And Loeffler lost by like 85,000 votes, and Perdue lost by, I think it's 50,000 votes in Georgia. So even just splitting it. But I think, you know, Loeffler and Perdue are the ones who really got jobbed in that as much as the president and the rest of the country did.
1: Reckon they did that with just like straight ticket ballots, or you reckon they did ballots where they just had the senators and the president marked on them? I don't know.
0: I think the president outdid the senators by a couple of 100,000 votes.
1: Yeah.
0: But you know, that's but that is neither here nor there. When you have become completely addicted to democracy, then it becomes important to not just win the election, because that's way too much. There's way too much money. There's way too much ability to control businesses at hand to be left up to just hoping that enough of your ads had some impact on people, you know, and that's why all of the safety valves that they have taken off of voting, like voting secretly for sure, but in public, in person, those things have to be brought back if we're going to save anything. As much as I've said, beating Iran in this, you know, quickie missile affair is important towards putting radical Islam into the crypt where it belongs. You know, getting every valid voter casting one valid vote is the only way we're going to save this nation.
1: Well, if we're going to have democracy, it seems like it ought to be left up to the people and not the people counting the votes.
0: Well, that's
1: and
0: the problem.
1: What we've got now is it's, you know, it doesn't matter who votes, it matters who counts the votes.
0: Exactly.
1: And with no manner of verification of who voted, it's all about who counts them.
0: Well, and that becomes the problem with the Republicans who don't like, you know, these interlopers, these folks like Donald Trump who weren't chosen by the party, didn't climb the ladder the way the party would have liked, didn't go to the right schools, didn't serve on the right committees, didn't, you know, write legislation for some sanctified elder senator or congressman.
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13: From ABC News, I'm Sherry Preston. President Trump is touting it as a great deal, the agreement to end fighting with Iran and reopen the Strait of Hormuz. The president announcing on social media it will bring peace and security to the region. Here's ABC Chief Global Affairs Correspondent Martha Raddatz telling our daily podcast Start Here.
14: The strait will open quickly, but they will have to check for mines. But I think the thing to remember here is This is the very beginning. This is a memorandum of understanding between these two countries. President Trump has said, you know, they promise not to have a nuclear weapon, but they really have a long way to go on this.
8: The president now on his way to the G7 summit in the French Alps. The Iran deal expected to be discussed, as well as the war in Ukraine. Overnight, Russia targeted one of the most sacred religious sites in Ukraine, in the capital of Kyiv, setting it on fire. Flash flooding in Texas and driving hail in Kansas. The weather again the story in a lot of places this weekend.
9: Powerful storms pummeled parts of the Midwest over the weekend. Heavy rain coming down in Omaha, Nebraska. While parts of Kansas saw hail the size of golf balls. Winds up to 70 miles per hour lashing northeast Ohio.
15: I mean, we're used to the high winds, obviously, but never to this extreme.
9: The storms also wreaking havoc on air travel. More than 10,000 flights delayed and over 1,000 canceled Sunday.
8: 12 people killed when their plane crashed in Missouri Sunday.
16: There was this skydiving plane that was rolling down the runway. Everything, by all accounts, seemed normal at Butler Memorial Airport, about an hour south of Kansas City, and something went wrong. Everybody on board, unfortunately, the pilot and all of the skydivers who were on board, the 11 skydivers, everybody was killed.
8: ABC's Alex Stone. The UK now says it will join the global movement in banning Instagram, TikTok, YouTube, Snapchat, in fact, all social media for kids under 16. 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
17: Here's the official forecast for today. Increasing clouds, are high 82. Mostly cloudy tonight, down to 63. Tomorrow, mostly sunny with a high of 83 degrees. Tuesday night, partly cloudy and 64. Mostly sunny for Wednesday. Could see some scattered afternoon showers and thunderstorms at a high of 87. Wednesday night, partly cloudy, 73. Thursday, showers and thunderstorms with a high of 88. Thursday night, scattered showers and 71. I'm Craig Allen on WGOW.
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0: 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Oh, Thomas, the second most famous Thomas in Charlotte.

0: Bless you for letting me be of service to you this morning. 434-882-4217. That's the multitasker. You can text message to me like this one. Where'd it go? It's just it's unfortunately one device, multiple play. This one. This. What was the name of that song you were just playing? Do we still have it queued up in the CD player? There. What? Well, you're not going to get rid of one of them, are you? You still have some efficacy there. It was Charlie Pride. It is Pride Month, so we celebrate.
1: Because we talked so late last night.
0: It's called Amazing Love by Charlie Pride.
1: You'll know I kissed her face gently till my returning.
0: As you know, that's why we celebrate Pride Month for you. So appreciate it. I'm sure it's Spotify and all of this. This email, Georgia Democrats giving out votes. They're like Nick Martini giving out wings in It's a Wonderful Life, slamming the vote scanner as they rescan ballots, laughing all the way. Imagine Stacey Abrams saying, "Get me, I'm giving out votes." In the movie, there was a famous line spoken by Nick the bartender while aggressively ringing the cash register and kicking people out of his bar. He yells, "Get me, I'm giving out wings." That's right. I'm giving out votes. This is why they don't want in-person voting anymore. This is partially, it's just Janice writes in, this sounds like why Kareem wants you to have a live stream with people posting on it so that he can see who said what and when and he can track them down. You know, okay, so that the implication of what you're saying is that there's a trust factor that I'm failing at. People don't believe me when I say that somebody sent in an email or a text message. Can only read them when they come in, and sometimes I only read the ones that make a point I'm trying to make. Sometimes I read the ones that are flying in the face of the point I'm trying to make. In any event, here are the first things for this morning. It was President Trump's 80th birthday celebration Sunday, and before the UFC event on the White House South Lawn, he announced that a deal had been struck between the United States and Iran to end the hostilities between the two nations. Signing, according to Pakistan's prime minister, is going to be on Friday in Pakistan. G7 meets starting today in northern France. President Trump already on his way there after the UFC event. The G7 will welcome guest presentations from countries like Brazil, Egypt, Kenya, South Korea, Qatar, Syria, and Ukraine. Ukrainian's presentation will be President Zelensky himself giving updates on progress and asking for more support in their battle against Russia. Meanwhile, questions have been raised over whose missile it was that landed on the Cathedral of Kyiv-Pershek Lavra, the Monastery of the Caves. There are reports from Europe that we found a couple of them that fly in the face of the narrative that it was a Russian missile that caused the fire. Senator Mitch McConnell was admitted to a hospital Sunday, according to a spokesperson. There was no immediate information about why he was there. In Georgia, as we mentioned, ballots are no longer going to come with QR codes on them after a law was passed 2 years ago. And nobody has thought to come up with a new way of counting the ballots or at least verifying the fact that only one is cast per person. Meanwhile, the Republican Senate runoff is coming up. Mike Collins, congressman, two-term congressman from Georgia, received an 11th-hour endorsement from President Trump, who lauded his loyalty. Virginia Senator Mark Warner, the ranking Democrat on the Senate Intelligence Committee, was on Face the Nation Sunday saying that Jay Clayton, the U.S. Attorney for the Southern District of New York, has the right temperament, in his view, to serve as Director of National Intelligence. The Carolina Hurricanes, 2026 Stanley Cup champs. New York rioted. Fires torched buildings and crashed vehicles after the Knicks won the championship on Saturday. News stories published under my byline in the DailySignal.com and lots of things at DailySignal.com. Columns written by yours truly, plus our California team covering the craziness that's going on there. Don't think it has stopped just because the primaries are behind us. 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And yes, that includes me, but humility keeps me at a certain arm's distance, right?
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1: You know, one of the things that makes celebrating Pride Month so fun and easy is he pretty much wrote a song about every place and every person. So you can find one about almost anything in there as you celebrate Pride Month with us here on Joe Thomas in the Morning here. And first thing today, this email I thought was thought-provoking, so I'm going to share it with you. Steve writes in, Joe, I was listening to your news and you mentioned that Mitch McConnell is in the hospital. They won't say why. Would there be any key votes coming up this week that Mitch McConnell's vote might be handy to have that isn't going to be there because he is in hospital? I'm not saying that Mitch is in the hospital intentionally to avoid taking a tough vote, but wouldn't it be smart to have vice senators and vice congresspeople where if the senator or congressman can't serve for any period of time, or takes a powder like the guy from New Jersey did, somebody can be there to take his votes. Maybe his chief of staff. I don't know, but maybe the representatives, the people that these representatives work for would like to know that when a vote is cast, there's somebody from their state there casting the vote. See, you know, it's hard to, you raise a great point, Steve, to me, and the reason I wanted to read your email, because I think it might compel some of the other folks as well. Because, yeah, all of a sudden, the Senate majority of Republicans is down. If Mitch McConnell can't be there, votes go on without him, as David Lee Roth once sang. And we see this happen in Congress all the time. I remember Marjorie Taylor Greene frantically trying to, I forget what the bill was, but it may have had something to do with the border. During the Biden administration, it was late November, perhaps it was just before Christmas recess, and a lot of Democrats had gone home, but the House was still in session, so she was frantically trying to get Kevin McCarthy to call a vote on something. I'm pretty sure it had to do with the border and citizenship. Funny enough, ironically, considering how Marjorie Taylor Greene switched sides on that. Because the Republicans actually would have had a majority in the House at that point based on nose count of who was there and who wasn't. And Kevin McCarthy wouldn't do it. Which is, again, becomes ironic considering how Marjorie Taylor Greene has flipped to the side of anything you want, Kevin. I mean, come on. And it was one of those things she was very frustrated with. And it was so surprising to me to see her take up for Kevin McCarthy. There must have been some heck of a deal cut between the two of them after the fact on that, because I couldn't see how all of a sudden when the House Freedom Caucus, Chip Roy and Bob Good, who visits with us frequently, took on Kevin McCarthy's leadership, I figured Marjorie Taylor Greene would be right there with him, but no, there she was. Kevin's promised me things. And if you want to track the fall of Marjorie Taylor Greene, since Georgia seems to be on our mind quite a bit this morning, it begins there because she had, Steve, as you pointed out, done a quick nose count and said, huh, a lot of Democrats not here. I think we have, there was still quorum, but there was enough Democrats that had gone home that if they called the vote, I forget what it was, they would have had the majority, but they wouldn't do it. But your point is well taken, Steve, that that if Mitch McConnell has to be out of the Senate for any period of time, there should be somebody serving as vice senator. Unfortunately, the process is so clunky. Do you want Governor Beshear appointing a Democrat to serve as the vice senator? Or should it be something that the senator does, appoints a regent? You're my number one guy. Jack, you're my number one guy. Could it be just their chief of staff takes on the role? Didn't necessarily run for anything. Because you do have states where, like, Andy Beshear is the governor in Kentucky. He's not going to appoint a Republican. And would you want any Republican that Andy Beshear would appoint to the role to fill in for Mitch? I think it would have to be one of those kind of pre-established Mitch McConnell's second in command in his Senate office. I'd have to check, though, the Constitution, the establishment clauses, and see if that's allowed for. I mean, you wouldn't have voted for them. And I'm pretty sure that anyway, I'll have to check. It might be a loophole, Steve, especially for the Senate, to get the governors back into appointing U.S. senators rather than letting them be super legislators. This email on the FISA Act. Janice writes in, I thought Ken Cuccinelli couldn't stand Donald Trump. Did I miss something? Didn't he fight him in 2016? You see, this is the weird thing. See, I was in Cleveland in 2016 and being, you know, there from Virginia, Ken Cuccinelli was the Virginia chairman for the Republican delegation from Virginia, and I sat down with him. I was bad, Teresa. I was bad. I interviewed people that the Republican Party of Virginia didn't want me interviewing. So I got banned from their hotel. So the Republican Party of Virginia wanted me out of the way because I actually did a sit down with Ken Cuccinelli. And he's like, I'm not opposing Trump. I'm trying to point out to Trump how they're going to screw him over in this nominating process if he's not careful. So now, and Teresa, let's not forget, as I said, Ken Cuccinelli became Donald Trump's director of Homeland Security. So it's not like they had acrimony.
0: We have an opportunity this week on the FISA piece. Mark Warner's another one, good target. People ought to call both him and Cain, and they ought to call their congressman. Morgan Griffith seems likely to cooperate with something like this.
1: So, and call them, especially if you've got somebody who maybe is right on defense and they want FISA, but they're going to put save on it.
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3: You know, a word we probably don't use enough when telling a sports story is sacrifice. In the summer of 2024, Jalen Brunson became eligible to sign a five-year, $269 million extension with the New York Knicks. Instead, he decided to ink a four-year, $156 million deal. By turning that deal down, the former Villanova Wildcat sacrificed exactly $113 million. What the Knicks did with that money is the reason that they won it all. The money left over helped the Knicks front office absorb high salary and elite players. Brunson's unselfish act played a direct role in their ability to trade for stars like Mikal Bridges and Karl-Anthony Towns. It benefited the roster and certainly the chemistry.
4: I'm just thankful for the opportunity. Through a lot of hard work and effort, I knew it was achievable, but that was only a small portion of it. I think everyone buying in, coming together, having the mindset of just believing in each other, never giving up, no matter what the situation was, made this all possible. But yes, they may look like it had something to do with it, but it's a credit to my teammates.
3: Joe, consider this. Through the first two games of the finals, Brunson averaged 25 points on 34% shooting, including 23% from three-point range. You call it woeful efficiency, right? Over the final three games, though, after JB decided on a plan of counterattack, 38 points per game, 48% shooting, 52% from three-point range, and 85% from the free-throw line. So it took 53 years. Head coach Mike Brown admitted nothing about it felt real.
5: To have the fans that we have in New York City and be able to bring home a championship after all these years is absolutely amazing. It's a surreal feeling. I don't know how long it's been since that final buzzer went off, but I still don't believe it. I'm pinching myself. I'm telling myself to try to be present. All the stuff that I tell these guys every single day, I'm trying to do because I can't believe it.
3: The Knicks came back from a pair of 20-point deficits on the road against the favored Boston Celtics last spring. They came back from down 2-1 in the first round to the Atlanta Hawks, punctuating that surge with an historic 51-point beatdown. The Knicks came back from down 22 in the fourth quarter, game one of the Eastern Conference Finals against the Cleveland Cavaliers. The Knicks came back from double-digit deficits four times in these finals, most notably game four, when they erased a 29-point Spurs lead in what will go down as the greatest comeback in NBA history. And on Saturday, yeah, the Knicks did it again. For the Spurs and center Victor Wembanyama, the 4-1 series loss was punctuated on a couple fourth-quarter blown leads. And yes, he was criticized when he walked off the floor without shaking hands or congratulating Knicks players. Wemby told the media, though, it was the biggest lesson of his life.
6: I think that's compared to anything before. This is the biggest lesson of my life, the biggest learning moment. I can't tell exactly what the lesson is, but we're learning from that for sure. I'm learning more than any other time in my life before.
3: San Antonio ran off double-digit leads in all five games, and the Frenchman felt the Spurs were actually the more dominant team during the finals.
6: We absolutely dominated for most of the series, but our errors, our mistakes are punished so hard that we can't have ups and downs like this so much, you know. The ups are okay. The downs, it's the reason we lost.
3: So, Joe, the Knicks and Knicks fans are going to celebrate the Larry O'Brien Trophy, their first since 1973. And when you think about it, words are words, but sacrifice is a championship component. You can talk about process, execution, mistakes, strategy. However, when players step up and change contracts to help the front office, good things can happen. The Knicks erased over half a century of frustration. And there might be 113 million reasons. We'll have another sports update coming up at 8:15 and get you caught up on scores, including the College World Series. See you then.
7: Thank you, Mac. I don't know. Is that, are you trying to lay the, did he already log out? To find out if he was, if that was like trying to get me to give up some money so that, you know, we make some room for Mac. Has he got a salary cap thing coming up? 434-882-4217 sacrifice. And so, back to the New York riots. And I said this, I was there, I was 10 when the Knicks won the 1970, and I did go to some games. I am old enough to have watched Phil Jackson play in basketball, NBA basketball games. And I know owners of the network, you know, everyone wants to be new and young and hip. I am new, and I do say things nobody else does. Go back to the first hour of the program, and we had a whole raging debate about the importance of the Iranian peace deal and why this is important, and if Trump does this right, which I have faith that he will do, because, well, hashtag art of the deal. So the attitude towards private property every time there's rioting, and it's not just New York. It's Chicago, it's L.A. Every time there's a championship in these cities, Dallas is out. This rioting culture, this idea of this is the appropriate way to do things. And the laughable bit to me is I actually watched a sports reporter talk about how wonderful the soccer fans have been. Well, first off, it's the preliminary rounds. It's pool play. Nobody is going to riot like Wrexham just lost to, I don't know, whoever. I only know Wrexham because of Ryan Reynolds. You know, Liverpool loses to Manchester United and there's riots before they even get out of the stadium. So it's just funny to me that people are looking at photographs of rioting in the streets of New York and thinking, well, the soccer fans seem well-behaved. But it's an attitude. It is what our leaders, our community leaders, not just the elected ones, but there's an attitude that has been fomented. Unfortunately, not amongst you and me. You and me, we get it. Towards property, other people's property, and that is not fair, and that if somebody doesn't have property, nobody should have property. And I get it. Believe me, owning something that is permanent, you know, whether or not you want to debate, you know, the state's ability to take your property from you if you don't pay their taxes to them. There was a time years and years ago at the founding of this nation that those who were allowed to vote were the ones that owned property. And so the laws were reflected and the policies of policing and sheriff's departments were much more tuned into protecting somebody's private property. And then the populism starts getting in and what is property? And the government was all for it because the government wanted new things to tax and they weren't quite ready to tax thingy yet, as Monty Python once suggested. But the attitude towards other people's property is amazing. I was just reading a piece, I think it was in the New York Post. It actually came to me through my YouTube, Yahoo news aggregator, about somebody who lost their car in the riots and he can't afford to replace it. Ha! Really? Funny that. I'll bet whoever bashed his windshield in thought, oh, this is fun. This is just some rich oligarch that I'm trashing his car. Ha ha ha. Shows him to be rich in New York.
8: According to a new report from Discovery Education, 92% of students say that engaging lessons makes school more fun. And more than 90% of educators said engagement is critical for student achievement. Student engagement is essential for learning, but gaps remain about how to achieve, measure, and sustain students' interest in the classroom. Although 63% of students agreed that students are highly engaged in school, only 45% of teachers and 51% of principals surveyed agreed with the same statement. Educators disagreed on the top indicators of engagement. 72% of teachers said asking thoughtful questions was the strongest indicator of student engagement, while 54% of superintendents rate performing well on assessments as a top engagement indicator. Also, two-thirds of students said they believed that AI could help them learn faster, yet fewer than half of teachers report using AI themselves to complete tasks. Visit discoveryeducation.com to learn more and view the full report.
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0: truce, the memorandum of understanding between Iran and the United States, both sides saying we're done here. President Trump saying the Strait of Hormuz is open. Gentlemen, start your engines. He also said Iran has agreed to never have a nuclear weapon. They're going to get together on Friday in Geneva. And to me, that's as notable as any of this. And I brought this up earlier. President Trump flies to Vietnam. I remember doing a program. We did a live broadcast from the nation's first municipal Vietnam War memorial with some folks who had done an incredible documentary on soldiers and servicemen and medics who had been going back as volunteers to help the citizens of Vietnam. Even in the postscript of the war. And here is going to be the president of the United States and the leader of Iran sitting together. And that's, is that not notice? When was the last time that the leadership in Iran, certainly before 77, sat together at any kind of ceremony? That is notable. It's like President Trump flying to Vietnam. Of course, Joe Biden had to follow him. So now, I mean, we've had presidents visiting Vietnam. Because Trump's agenda is let's get everyone working together. It's the same deal that the Abraham Accords were. Countries that trade together generally don't bomb one another. And one of the things that's interesting in this is, as I'm getting more reports from people who have seen the text of this memorandum of understanding ceasing the hostilities between the two countries, is Israel isn't a part of it. I thought Donald Trump was only doing these things because he was Benjamin Netanyahu's puppet, he says, with a certain amount of early morning snark in our commentary. But I said earlier that one of the things that we have to do, and the reason Iran is important to this, is if we're going to end Islamism. Now, that's different than Islam. I'm not saying we're going to end the Muslim faith. But if the Muslim faith is going to join the rest of the world and understand that you have a right to follow your faith in any way, shape, or form, short of impacting another human being for it, then you, but right now we still have too many clerics, too many madrasas, too many places on the planet that say, if they don't believe what you do, kill them, even if they're Muslim. And you need Iran to make that stick. We've done amazing work through this time in the Middle East, not to get people to give up being Muslim, but to realize that it doesn't give you carte blanche to kill people anymore. And this is why I brought up the connection, and several folks have pointed out that they, like Kareem called and gave it voice, don't sit well when I connect the Barbary Pirates and Thomas Jefferson of 1786 to today. And I'm not sure where you come at it. I know some people, they just don't like thinking of Thomas Jefferson and Donald Trump in the same sentence. To be fair, a lot of those people don't like the mention of Donald Trump in the same sentence of anybody who was worked out of the Oval Office. But when the pirates started raiding, and I understand they were Libyans and they're not, but the fact they were using radical Islam to attack as the premise to their attacks on Americans, they're the same. Whether they're from the same country or something, you're getting lost in the labels and the esoterica of it, which is what they want. They want you to get lost in, well, you know, Joe Thomas said the Barbary, but they're from Libya and they weren't, you know, they were, as their excuse, they told Jefferson and Adams, well, no, we don't, you guys didn't do anything to us except being the infidel. This is why Jefferson's consult to Washington is, we may need to end this one with a war. John Adams saying, you know, me and future President Obama, we have a plan. Just give them money and they'll stop. And I will be the first to admit that when John Adams gave them money, they stopped. So deeply held were their religious beliefs that we could bribe them to stop for a while until until they decided to start again. And then we bribed them again. All the way through the pallet of unfrozen assets Barack Obama and Joe Biden delivered to the Iranians. And all the while tiptoeing around this idea that we need to not change the Muslim faith, but to make anyone who's an adherent to it realize there are some parts of it, and I bring up stoning people for working on the Sabbath. There are things that, sure, if you were going to use our Bible as a legal textbook, I'm not sure I'm going to stone people on Sunday. And it's going to make it hard to get a beverage at, you know, the next Las Vegas Raiders game. But there have to be acceptances for, you can have a faith, but it doesn't give you the right to kill all the people who don't follow that faith. And the only country that can make that change happen is going to be sitting with Donald Trump on Friday. So I understand you saying, well, I don't hear anyone else saying that, because nobody else is. It's my analysis of Iran's importance to this.
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4: From ABC News, I'm Sherry Preston. President Trump is now on his way to the G7 summit in the French Alps. But before he took off, he posted on social media that a great deal has been reached with Iran that will end the fighting and open the Strait of Hormuz. ABC News Chief Global Affairs Correspondent Martha Raddatz comparing this to the deal in place before President Trump took office.
5: Wendy Sherman was one of the negotiators for President Obama's nuclear deal, the JCPOA, that President Trump threw out in 2018.
6: This probably will turn out somewhat similar. We're in a very different place, however, because we did not have virtually 1,000 pounds of 60% highly enriched uranium, which is quite concerning.
5: The JCPOA took 20 months to negotiate, The Trump team hopes the deal will be complete in 60 days.
7: That will be discussed at the G7 summit, as will the war in Ukraine. Russia striking one of the most significant religious sites in Ukraine overnight, setting it on fire. Heavy rain and widespread flooding in central Texas.
8: On Interstate 35 south of Waco, cars, trucks, and 18-wheelers were trapped in rising water.
9: I'm not kidding you, thought I was going to die out here.
8: Rick Smith's was one of them.
9: On the other side of this retaining wall is like an ocean.
8: First responders carried out rescues in waist-deep, fast-running water. The sheriff's office in McLennan County says no one was hurt. Jim Ryan, ABC News in Dallas-Fort Worth.
7: Severe weather in parts of the Midwest again on Sunday. The 11 skydivers and their pilot all killed when their plane went down south of Kansas City, Missouri Sunday. The NTSB is on the scene. Last time they won was 20 years ago.
10: The Carolina Hurricanes have won the Stanley Cup for the second time.
7: And they did it again. The Carolina Hurricanes beating the Vegas Golden Knights last night 3-0 in a shutout to take home the Stanley Cup. You're winning. Listening to ABC News.
11: Here's the official forecast for today. Increasing clouds, are high 82. Mostly cloudy tonight, down to 63. Tomorrow, mostly sunny with a high of 83 degrees. Tuesday night, partly cloudy and 64. Mostly sunny for Wednesday. Could see some scattered afternoon showers and thunderstorms at a high of 87. Wednesday night, partly cloudy, 73. Thursday, showers and thunderstorms with a high of 88. Thursday night, scattered showers and 71. I'm Craig Allen on WGOW.
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He missed his chance, and I don't know, maybe he can go out. Maybe President Trump can have him do a special concert on the South Lawn of the White House, because that won't trigger anyone there. I want to go back. Several emails came in.

0: Thank you for letting us be of service to you this morning. One of the things, you know, it's interesting what can squeak through in a news cycle driven by social media, because there's so much going on. Obviously, the UFC fights, the claw, the idea of the UFC on the South Lawn. Oh, and there are other things going on, riots in New York and that kind of stuff. And, of course, a peace deal between the U.S. and Iran. And all of that managed to leave a little room for this story to burst through the bubble. And tell me you heard this one, that Ford and GM wanted you to stop being able to fix your vehicle.
1: 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So can't get my car fixed. No. 2 weeks. Average wait is 2 weeks. Not because we don't have the parts. We don't have the mechanics. Factory workers, construction workers, farmers, all the people that move things, truck drivers, rail workers, and people fix things, plumbers, electricians, HVAC, all the people that basically work with their hands. Why is there a shortage of these workers? Well, it's a complicated problem, but there is, let's put it that way, literally a million openings right now. Technicians and dealerships working on cars. At Ford, we have 6,000, probably 400,000 repair technician shortages across the economy. First of all, the productivity has not caught up with the white collar. In fact, it's gone down over the last 20 years. Number two, the jobs aren't as glamorous as a white collar job from college. And I think the permitting and all the regulations has really stunted the growth of these kind of jobs.
0: So why is this guy in front of the president this week asking them to restrict patents, to extend patent protections on the parts that they make so that only people in those dealerships that are woefully understaffed, can't, you know, get enough mechanics to work? Why are we facing this shortage? Well, we'll get into it. This is why they're softening you up for amnesty. And we'll get into that in a moment. But first, the other stuff that made it through SocMed for the weekend. I said SocMed, not, I don't need Jeff Dunham suing me again. President Donald Trump, SocMed, the dead terrorist. I kid you. President Trump said Sunday he opposes any renewal of the Foreign Intelligence Surveillance Act that does not include his Save America Act. We discussed this last week. Former DHS Secretary Ken Cuccinelli on this program saying this is what they should do. Meanwhile, however, Senate Leader Mitch McConnell has gone into hospital with an undisclosed illness. Staffers say he was admitted on Sunday, but won't say anything else. President Trump marked his 80th birthday with a UFC fight on the South Lawn, but before that even began, he told reporters that a deal had been finalized to stop the hostilities between Iran and the United States. Details coming out now say Israel is not included in this deal, but a signature will be put to paper on Friday in Switzerland, according to negotiators from Pakistan's prime minister's office. France is where President Trump headed after the UFC fight for what could be much more of a cage match. It's the annual G7 summit. Special guests include the United Arab Emirates, Qatar, Kenya, Egypt, Brazil, and Ukraine. Tuesday, Volodymyr Zelensky himself will pitch progress being made in the battles with Russia and ask for more support. Georgia's Senate runoff is coming to an interesting conclusion. President Trump, before the UFC match Sunday, threw his 11th hour support to Congressman Mike Collins as he battles Derek Dooley for the GOP nomination to take on John Ossoff. Meanwhile, Georgia lawmakers are going to try to come up with a way to verify that only one vote is cast and counted each time. They have banned the use of QR codes on ballots and now realize that the past 2 years have gone by and they hadn't come up with an alternative to the QR codes. Oil prices fell $4 a barrel on news of the Strait of Hormuz reopening, and Dow futures are up 1.2%. Those are some of our first things.
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4: 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It protects our healthy cells even from radiation. 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

0: The days, you know, and I'm no backyard mechanic, but my son is actually a professional mechanic. And we were talking about this whole brouhaha over, and I want to give details because they didn't have details. President Trump is not on board with Ford and GM's CEO wanting to extend patent protections onto their parts. We've already had, I think about 6 months ago, several major aftermarket part retailers go under because the venture capital firm that had purchased them bailed on them, and there is from what I understand a Securities and Exchange Commission investigation because several board members of the venture capital firm that crashed the aftermarket parts manufacturers are actually on boards of car dealers, car manufacturers there. And it is this whole incestuous thing that we've allowed to happen. The Clinton administration pulled so many firewalls down on Wall Street in an effort to make it look like he had great economic plans, because it's the economy, stupid. So desperate they were to keep people, you know, happy so they wouldn't pay attention to the corruptions of his office, that they pulled all these firewalls out of Wall Street, and some of them allow for these incestuous boards where, you know, you're the CEO of your company and I'm going to sit on your board, and then you can sit on the board of my company, and we all sit on the board and sing a song. But President Trump did not, as a matter of fact, he went out and said, you won't believe what these guys want me to do. And they want to extend patent protections on parts so that you can't get aftermarket parts to fix your own car. And the Ford CEO yesterday was on social media saying, well, I just don't think it's safe for you to fix your own car. I mean, I'm out there doing fuel injectors and things like that that I never thought I would have the savvy to do. And I think, you know, some of it is in response to YouTube and, you know, these video channels that make it, I think commentary is, it's making it seem too easy and people are getting harmed and, you know, this is all a new version of Cast for Clunkers is what it is. And I'm glad to see President Trump isn't going along with it. Joel is hanging on the line with us at 434-882-4217. Good morning, Joel. How are you doing, sir?
1: Good morning, Joe. I'm doing okay. I've been listening early here. I just wanted to say this, that I don't think a lot of people know President Trump and all his ways of approaching things, because if you don't understand business, then you're not going to understand his approach. And I think the big thing is, that's what he does. And a lot of even people in other countries don't understand it. And the thing with Islam and Muslims is that I've heard that in the Quran there's 30 or 40 times that they say that it's okay to hurt other religions, Christians and Jews, but are they acting on that? Are they not acting on that? And then that's where you were talking about Islamicism. But if it's underlying in their doctrine, then I think that's where a lot of people have a position of fragility with understanding that faith coming into their communities, because they've seen a lot of non-assimilation. They've seen a lot of it around the world. I mean, Germany is ruined. England is ruined. Michigan is messed up. And it's not that people are being hateful.
0: It's not
1: just this country wasn't brought up on that.
0: Well, you know, it's messed up because people don't have the intestinal fortitude to be leaders, to say to somebody like Trump is saying to Iran right now, you can be whatever you want to be, you just can't do it to someone else. And what's happened in Minnesota and places like that is capitulatory, where it's like, yeah, we're afraid of you blowing up a car bomb, so we're going to give you whatever you want. And we need to shut this down down finally. What's that?
1: Yeah, I wanted to say this. Israel, the problem with Israel is a lot of those countries don't recognize it as a nation, and that's a big thing. I mean, Pakistan, who trusts Pakistan? I mean, they were used to be part of India, but they broke off because of their religion. And people see this, and people who understand history see this as a fragility and a fatality against our faith.
0: Judaism. That's why my point was that you need Iran to put an end to this. Iran needs to be the one that says stop. We've already got Egypt and Israel and Qatar, and all these Arab nations have joined the world with Israel. And now we just need Iran to stop paying for groups like Hezbollah and Hamas to get their bomb on, and we can actually bring Islam into the 21st century. I mean, there are plenty of tenets within Christianity and Judaism that we don't enforce anymore. I just bring up for the matter of, you know, working on the Sabbath. I mean, you know, you can get mad at somebody for working on the Sabbath, but we don't take you into the town square and stone you to death. I mean, so there are things that the other major religions of the world have given up to time in memoriam. And Islam needs to do the same thing, and it has for the most part. That's the thing, is 99% of the adherents to the Quran understand that this stuff isn't, you know, permissible in America. So in order to live in America, we have to catechize these fundamentalist teachings.
1: But the majority of the problems around the world are due to the Muslim faith, and they can't even get along with each other. And you're teaching it to young children. You're indoctrinating young children that it's okay. I mean,
0: it's only going to stop if we get the state sponsors of it to stop. And that's why this deal with Iran is key, because they're going to be they're the only ones who are powerful enough in radical Islam to stop it. So we need them to help us stop the terrorism.
1: I agree. And the other thing, too, is that without that spotlight, because like you said, I remember when the Shah was, you know, when they got rid of the Shah and all this happened. I mean, I grew up in the 70s. I was born in 62. But a lot of these people don't even know 20 years ago, because they're now at a voting age of all they've seen is computers, cell phones, iPads, and all that stuff, and simulation. As a nurse, I've seen new nurses come in, and they barely touch patients because all their labs have been simulation. You know,
0: right.
1: So what,
0: through
1: how
0: schools.
1: How do you put concrete in their head, you know, to say this is what is actually happening?
0: Yeah, no, and it's part of the universities that are doing that. But you'd think, the sad part is, all of that technology should make it easier for us to know history, not harder for us to. Good to hear from you, my friend. Right. You have a great morning.
1: Thanks.
0: 434-882-4217.
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0: Oh, celebrating Pride Month with you here on First Thing Today. I wanted to bring up a story that probably doesn't juxtapose with that song very much, but it needs to be said, and I don't know where it's going from here, but you may be the first to hear about it outside of my flagship area. A Charlottesville area teacher was arrested for, how do I say this gently, unlawful carnal knowledge of a minor. Let's just put it that way. And after his arrest, the local police said anyone else with information. So now the list is up to 11 kids that have been molested by this school teacher. And I was talking to a friend who's a parent in the school district, and they just fired the school superintendent, who's been there for a bunch of years, I think coming up on 10, but was there for decades before that, as well as the assistant superintendent. So this guy has had at least a hand on the tiller of the school division for several decades. And the question that I had and that this parent had is, who knew what and when? Now, here's the best part. So everyone's like, ah, ha, ha, they fired the school superintendent. No, I said, that's bad. Oh, come on, Joe. How's that bad? Because now he's going to be under a non-disclosure agreement, which means nobody can go and ask him, hey, so how many of these 11 parents contacted the school about their kids saying their you-know-what got touched by the teacher? How many of these parents of just these 11 kids were told, your child is making it up? Your child is making it up just to get attention. And nobody will be allowed to ask him about DEI and the woke ideologies of allowing middle school kids to secretly talk about sex with their teachers and why they don't like having the dangly bits that they have or wish they had dangly bits. Because now this superintendent's going to be under a non-disclosure agreement, and it will be an ongoing administrative affair, and we don't talk about legal issues, so we're bound by our attorney-client privilege, blah, blah, blah, blah, blah. And it's an effort to bury the story. And it's as much as the Smith story out of Loudoun County. What is it with Virginia and the sex with the school teachers? My God. So while they're in these, you know, the legal wranglings, oh, we can't talk about it, can't answer questions about it. It's an ongoing investigation. It's all part of the cover-up to keep parents from knowing, you know, how many of these other parents brought this to the attention of maybe not Dr. Haas, yes, as in the avocados, but somebody on his staff had been spoken to. It didn't take the police department long to get 11 or 10 other instances of where this teacher had taken unlawful carnal knowledge of a child in his care. How many other instances of these happened? Not as you know, this guy is obviously beyond the average teacher, but do you see the reason why we say parents, oh, you know, parents, they're religious and they're going to freak out on their kids and we're trying to protect our children from their parents? This is what school districts across the country march under this banner of woke ideology and transphobia. And the county is doing this, Kareem, NDAs don't cover illegal acts. Yes, but you can hide behind them as ongoing legal procedures. I'm not saying that the actual existence of them, but while they're in their legal battles with the superintendent, well, we can't talk about that. And mark my words, once they have settled on it, it will be a human resources situation that they also don't speak to. That's in the bylaws of the school, that they do not discuss personnel issues. Members of the school board need to be arrested and deposed by the Commonwealth's attorney. Of course, the Commonwealth's attorney is one of those George Soros Commonwealth's attorneys who was probably sitting there saying, well, the kid probably dressed provocatively. So, you know, and maybe the teacher was, and I'm saying these things facetiously, but that's how our Commonwealth attorney, who wishes, I think, that we were San Francisco, because that's how he administers his office as the Commonwealth's attorney. It's what most other kids call a district attorney. This prosecutor doesn't prosecute crime, especially when it comes perilously close to damaging the woke LGBTQ trans promotional ideology that infects a school. And of course, I'll get the predictable keyboard warriors saying, Joe, this guy is, you know, you can't connect him to all the other teachers who are just trying to help their kids out. Teachers aren't supposed to be discussing sexuality with their students, period. Teachers are supposed to be teaching them math. Teachers are supposed to be teaching them English, history, period. Stay in your lane. But we've opened the door to this discussion, and too many parents have been like, spares me the trouble of having to talk about it. I'll hear about it in parent-teacher conferences. Most parents don't want teachers discussing sex with their children, especially when they're in middle school. So they fire the superintendent so they can bury what he knows and when he knows it. They did the same thing to the police chief in Charlottesville when the riots happened. They fired him and buried him under a policy of personnel discussions, and you can't know what goes on in the personnel discussions. But if your government is telling teachers to discuss sex with students, you're going to have this happen, because there are people who are broken. There are, unfortunately, what we're watching is this campaign to normalize the idea of minor attracted persons. This is one of the worst parts of the whole Jeffrey Epstein thing, is that we're starting to normalize the idea of minor attracted persons, as if that's the thing we should be allowing for. Oh my God. We discuss it like it's just well, he likes the color red. He likes little boys. They're not the same thing. Yeah, he only drives Fords. He only drives little girls. It's just a mess covered in despicable, predictable behavior that we've been warning about, yet we get called purient. We get called all sorts of things for pointing out that this is what could happen.
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1: Oregon. What a place. What a place. Gabriella Hoffman is joining us from the Committee for a Constructive Tomorrow, CFACT. And I don't even think I could believe this story if you didn't tell it to us and I didn't see the documentation, to it. A ballot referendum in Oregon to ban the use of animals. Gabriella, good morning. Thank you for everything you guys do at CFACT. But tell us about this story. Is this really Oregon saying, here, hold my beer. You ain't seen nothing yet?
2: Good morning, Joe. And absolutely, I think Oregon is testing the limits of sanity when it comes to animal husbandry, fishing, hunting, and the like. And it's going to be a test of this election season, whether or not Oregonians are going to be deceived by this language that sounds like you're fighting animal cruelty, but is actually a cruel ballot initiative in its own, which would outlaw not only hunting, fishing, farming, trapping, and the like, but even pet ownership, wildlife management, science, veterinary services, and the like. So it has far-reaching implications.
1: So where does this come from? What is its lineage? How did this even become a thing, Gabriella?
2: I would say it traces back to the animal rights movement of the early 20th

0: 20th century, in the 1900s, when these kind of radical elements were starting to percolate. But if we're looking more contemporarily, this is unsurprisingly originating from Portland. Portland has some very unique characters, and there are some individuals there who don't like anything involving meat consumption. They don't like farming. They don't like ranching. And they also don't like people owning pets, too. It's not just, you know, the ranchers, the farmers, the anglers. These people don't want any, you know, relationship with pets. They just want them to run feral, and they think they're the best arbiters of their well-being and safety, and this is going to end all animal cruelty. What this actually does in essence is enact its own cruelty, where these selfish people who are very removed from, you know, farming practices. Mm-hmm. Anyone who meets a farmer, I'm in Virginia. I meet plenty of farmers around my travels at CFACT and other things that I do in Virginia, outside Virginia, and those people care so deeply about animals. Yeah. I'm a hunter and angler, and hunters and anglers, we don't hunt everything out of extirpation or harvest everything out of extirpation. We abide by creel limits and seasons, where we don't take more than our lot or what is allowed to us, and we like to admire animals when we don't harvest them. So I think they're targeting the people that are closest to the animals, closest to the land, and like I said, including veterinary services, animal husbandry practices, wildlife management. This has so many negative implications. If it were to be, it is supposed to be on the ballot. It hasn't, they're still vetting the signatures, but if it does clear the threshold, but they are close to receiving or have received the minimum. And then they have to vet the signatures by July 2nd to see if all can go through. But if it does land on the ballot, which seems likely that it would, Oregonians could be voting for what we call in the conservation space ballot box biology. And we've seen what ballot box biology does in states like Colorado, where they've had a very haphazard wolf reintroduction effort after voters narrowly voted for wolves to be reintroduced into Colorado. It's been a disaster. More than half of the wolves that have been reintroduced have been killed by wildlife managers, cougars, the mountain lions, not women, or they just died of natural causes because they...
1: You
0: they
1: snuck that one by me. It's like the mountain lions, not the... Oh, I see what you see. You look like my nephew. Gabriella, so... You know, besides that, I mean, you talk about a population that can't, when you start to talk about feral, now here in our flagship area, we have a huge feral cat population problem. Interestingly, mm-hmm. we don't have a big problem with mice or squirrels, but we have these colonies of hundreds and hundreds of cats ripped with disease. Crippled with death, I mean, faster than you can say monkeypox. You know, animal control is one of the reasons we are here on this planet, is to make sure that all God's creatures aren't starving to death. We talk about chronic wasting disease and the deer. I mean, is this just do-gooders getting a little too full of themselves?
0: They would totally upend what animal cruelty is in Oregon statute, and this could be coming to more states. If they're successful in Oregon, they claim that, well, we may not reach the 50% threshold needed to have this become law. But if they're successful in Oregon, and they have been successful in other ways, trying to push gun control narrowly, because Colorado has done this. So if they succeed even by a small margin, this will be probably adopted by other states. Yeah, I don't know if Virginia would ever go that far. You never know with what's happening in Richmond. But you give people a little inch, they'll go the mile. So I worry that this would, you know, be exported elsewhere across the nation. A lot of bad policies come from the West Coast or New York. Mm-hmm. So people will say like, oh, it's worked in Oregon. They've succeeded in passing a ballot measure there. Why not try it here? So we can't underestimate these people. But their goal is to eliminate the connection between humans and animals by creating, you know, rewilding. And when you look at things like from the conservation standpoint, they don't like hunting and fishing, and they want nature to be restored to its pre-human settlement state, which is impossible. You'll never achieve that. That's part of one thing there. And then they think that owning pets is cruel and unusual, but how many of these activists own pets themselves? So they only want it for themselves, not the wider public.
1: Right.
0: Beats me with that. But they would change their criminal laws. So any interaction, or let's say if you're managing feral cats, that would be considered cruel and unusual. Although I've seen animal rights activists say, like, you have to neuter feral cats.
1: No, that's cruel. That's, you know, we need a spay or neuter program with some of these people.
0: Yeah.
1: Gabriella Hoffman, that's the opinion of this radio show host, not Gabriella, or CFACT, uh-huh. but all my friends listening to us on Freedom 970 in Portland, or, KFIR, 720 in Salem. You got to push back against this. Do what you can, rally people, because I'm sure the TV ads are all making it seem like you're saving the animals, rather than, you know, was Sarah McLachlan involved in this? Have they wheeled her out for this?
0: I have not seen any evidence of her being used for this yet. Because it's even probably extreme for most of those animal welfare folks too.
1: Well, I appreciate everything you do at CFACT.org. And I know your column is up there. Is that the best place for people to get it and share it? I'll share it through social media, to the listeners as well.
0: Yes, it links to my podcast on the subject and gives a good overview as to what's happening there. Yes.
1: Well, thank you for bringing it to my attention, because every time I think I figured out how far crazy can go, somebody says, here, hold my beer. Gabrielle, you have a great morning, and I really appreciate it.
0: Thank you, Joe. Good to talk to you.
1: And that, and there's a sidebar to this. People know that I eat a vegetarian diet. And we just came from a big conference, radio conference, and there we were in Virginia Beach, and big sign on our plate, vegetarian. And people are like, okay. And they're walking around me like we're going to throw red paint on them. And I want a t-shirt that says, I'm not a political vegetarian. Because, you know, people look at you, you're a vegetarian.
2: Hey, what's your problem? You are my problem.
3: Well, I think you're stressed, and that's why you eat so much. I mean, it's hard to get fat on a vegan diet.
1: Yeah, that's it. Till tomorrow, so long, and thanks for all the fish.
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14: From ABC News, I'm Sherry Preston. President Trump is on his way to the G7 summit in the French Alps with an Iran peace deal in hand. ABC's Rachel Scott in nearby Geneva, Switzerland, with more.
15: This is the first time that these world leaders are meeting since the war in Iran began more than 100 days ago. And this possible news of an agreement could reshape the G7 summit altogether. Look, this war caused a lot of friction and tension with our allies. It disrupted the global economy. Thousands taking to the streets here in Geneva in protest. Some of those altercations turning violent.
14: The deal would lead to the immediate reopening of the Strait of Hormuz and lead to the dismantling of Iran's nuclear program, which still has to be worked out over the next 60 days. Gas prices dipping below $4 a gallon. Here's ABC's Elizabeth Schulze.
16: We have seen the U.S. and other countries dip into their oil stockpiles to try to alleviate prices. The U.S. Strategic Petroleum Reserve now actually on track to reach its lowest level since 1983, and it will take months to replenish those reserves. So the key for gas prices from here is how quickly we actually start to see tankers move through the Strait of Hormuz.
14: Russia striking one of Ukraine's most sacred religious sites, a monastery with a gold-domed roof that dates back to the 11th century. Flash flooding in Texas, hailstorms in Kansas, winds of 70 miles an hour in Ohio, all of that weather happening over the weekend. Britain is joining a growing global list in banning social media for young people under the age of 16. Prime Minister Keir Starmer asking why the owners of those big tech companies won't pass their own restrictions.
17: The innovation is incredible in AI and what is going on. Don't tell me that it's impossible for those innovators
2: those people who are brilliant at technology to devise the ways to protect our children, and I think we should.
14: Two men convicted today of taking part in a plot to set fire to the property where Starmer was staying last year and destroying his SUV. No one was hurt. This is ABC News.
10: 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The White House announced a peace deal between the U.S. and Iran has been reached, reopening the Strait of Hormuz and ending the U.S. naval blockade.
11: But the technical details of the nuclear portion are yet to be established. Former Israeli senior military intelligence officer Avner Villarn telling us that it is doubtful Prime Minister Netanyahu would support the deal.
18: We've known the Iranians for many years. You don't really believe that the fact that they promised or they signed something is worth anything.
19: White House officials have said this agreement is not based on trust, but verification. And this still has a very long way to go before any permanent peace or nuclear deal is hammered out.
10: The national average for a gallon of regular gas just dropped under $4 for the first time since April, according to Gas Buddy experts, saying whether it stays below that level is contingent on the peace deal.
20: Here's the official forecast for today. Increasing clouds are high 82, mostly cloudy tonight, down to 63. Tomorrow, mostly sunny with a high of 83 degrees. Tuesday night, partly cloudy and 64. Mostly sunny for Wednesday. Could see some scattered afternoon showers and thunderstorms at a high of 87. Wednesday night, partly cloudy, 73. Thursday, showers and thunderstorms with a high of 88. Thursday night, scattered showers and 71. I'm Craig Allen on WGOW.
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4: All right, we have only now about 2.5 hours to try to get to everything that has been going on just over the weekend. Forget about the week that I spent in Michigan. Crazy stuff. Jasmine on phones here this morning for us, and she was on the ellipse last night. So it sounded like she was, moving maybe a little slow this morning. And she said, well, yeah, I was up till 3 a.m. and I was on the ellipse last night with the fights. And first I was at the big concert series at RFK Stadium, which has been torn down, but more room for concerts now. So Jasmine, she's a busy, very much in demand. And she's on the ellipse. And who knew this thing was going to go until after 1 a.m. last night? And then President Trump headed off from the White House to Andrews to get on Air Force One to fly to Europe, because sleep is not his bag. Sleep is not his bag. We've got this. You know, the Democrats were suing up until last week, trying to stop the UFC fights from taking place at the White House because they will ruin anything. I just thought of something that I can't say on the radio. You know what they could ruin? They could ruin, I'll just say anything. They could ruin anything. Just amazing stuff. And I pulled something. Got Panhandler Broadcasting System, big headline. Judge rules Trump can stage UFC fights on the White House's South Lawn this weekend. Because the Democrats were suing because they're criminals and they hate fun. And manliness is not their thing. They call masculinity toxic. And most of them are cross-dressers and want to sever their genitalia because of their mental illnesses. And yesterday was, of course, President Trump's 80th birthday. It was Flag Day, 250th anniversary of America. Democrats, oh, there's a new poll out, too. Democrats hate America, you'll be surprised to learn. And when you hear these Hollywood types in New York making noise and getting it all wrong.
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0: Bum, bum, bum. All right, I've got to say, I'm still getting organized here on paper and in my head a little bit. We've got a lot of great stuff coming up for you because so much is going on in the world. And President Trump never stops moving. I think he does not sleep. And the Democrats are a violent criminal mob in New York, in Washington, everywhere you go. Got more of that coming up. In the meantime, I see we have a smart person calling, and we have a correction to make. Let's go to the telephones, Michael. Let's go to Al calling from Edgewater, Maryland. Al, you're on the Chris Plant Show.
1: Hi, Chris. How are you?
0: I'm very well, Al. Thank you. And I understand you were listening, yep. And you heard something you wanted to comment on.
1: Sure. Well, it is a fact that space is a vacuum. Heat transfer is a big objective in space, and the fact is it's done by reflective surfaces. If you notice, a lot of the satellites, they are very, very shiny. That is because they have to radiate the heat out into space.
0: Uh-huh.
1: Now, at the same time, you do get to shade things, and that creates an area of space where it's very, very cold. But the objective to cooling in space is radiation. You have no conductivity. So, in fact, it is an objective, as in the satellite that we put up with the big telescope on it, and we shaded it so it's super cool. You can super cool a region. Nonetheless.
0: You're talking about the Hubble Space Telescope or a different space?
1: Yes.
0: Yeah, Hubble.
1: Yes, sir.
0: And you sound
1: Hubble,
0: like you might have worked on that. Is that true?
1: No, not on that specific item. I've worked on other items.
0: All right. Well, listen, Al, I appreciate the call. We want accuracy here all the time, and I thank you, Al, for your call.
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5: From ABC News, I'm Sherry Preston. The U.S. and Iran reaching an initial peace agreement to extend the ceasefire for another 60 days, end the fighting, and reopen the Strait of Hormuz. The U.S. government will also provide sanctions relief to Iran if it moves to end its nuclear program. With more on that, Vice President J.D. Vance telling ABC.
6: If we see the Iranians making, for example, taking action to eliminate their stockpile of enriched material, then yes, sanctions relief will follow. If we see the Iranians taking action to allow the kind of verification regime that we need to see to know that they're not going to build a nuclear weapon, yes, sanctions relief will follow.
5: ABC's Martha Raddatz with reaction from Israel to the deal.
7: Former Israeli senior military intelligence officer Avner Vilon telling us that it was doubtful Prime Minister Netanyahu would support the deal.
8: Prime Minister Netanyahu would think it's a bad deal because it gives Iran a lifeline.
7: Israel's defense minister Katz says Israel will not withdraw from southern Lebanon and that Israeli defense forces will remain without any time limit.
5: Gas prices have now fallen on average below $4 a gallon for the first time since April. Dangerous heat unfolding across parts of the East Coast.
9: Forecasters are warning of, quote, lethal temperatures that could reach as high as 110 degrees in parts of Northern California. The extreme heat stretching to Oregon and Washington. The National Weather Service says temperatures will stay elevated overnight, offering little relief.
5: That would be the West Coast, says ABC's Hannah Batah. Powerful storms pummeling parts of the Midwest again this weekend. Flash flooding in Waco, Texas shut down I-35 for hours. Britain will ban children under age 16 from using social media apps, including Snapchat, TikTok and YouTube. Meta, parent company of Facebook and Instagram, is warning such a blanket ban could push kids into more dangerous, unregulated spaces.
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11: The White House announced a peace deal between the U.S. and Iran has been reached, reopening the Strait of Hormuz and ending the U.S. naval blockade.
12: But the technical details of the nuclear portion are yet to be established.
7: White House officials have said this agreement is not based on trust, but verification. And this still has a very long way to go before any permanent peace or nuclear deal is hammered out.
11: The national average for a gallon of regular gas just dropped under $4 for the first time since April, according to Gas Buddy experts, saying whether it stays below that level is contingent on the peace deal. Well, today, President Trump is heading to the French Alps to meet with fellow world leaders at the Group of Seven summit. Supplemental Nutrition Assistance Program, or SNAP, enrollment in Tennessee has fallen by more than 100,000 people in less than a year. That's according to the newest data from the Tennessee Department of Human Services.
13: Here's the official forecast for today. Increasing clouds, are high 82. Mostly cloudy tonight, down to 63. Tomorrow, mostly sunny with a high of 83 degrees. Tuesday night, partly cloudy and 64. Mostly sunny for Wednesday. Could see some scattered afternoon showers and thunderstorms at a high of 87. Wednesday night, partly cloudy, 73. Thursday, showers and thunderstorms with a high of 88. Thursday night, scattered showers and 71. I'm Craig Allen on WGOW.
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15: President Trump calls corporate media fake news and the enemy of the people. Is he right? 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
2: Yes. And was there any violence on the mall last night, Michael, after the fights at the White House? Well, there's all the violence in New York when the Knicks won. You know how the Democrats are. But here, no violence at all.
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3: All right, let's go to the, I've got a bunch of audio. You got to hear what the Democrats are saying about their latest murderer hero. 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
7: From ABC News, I'm Sherry Preston. President Trump has arrived in the French Alps for the G7 summit that will take place this week. The trip coming as the U.S. and Iran announce an initial peace agreement that would extend the ceasefire and lead to the reopening of the Strait of Hormuz. On Good Morning America, Vice President J.D. Vance saying sanctions against Iran will be lifted if the country carries through on promises to dismantle its nuclear program.
8: If they continue to try to rebuild their nuclear program, this deal ensures they will never have the resources in order to do that. On the other hand, if the Iranians are willing to give a long-term commitment, along with proper verification to giving up that nuclear weapon, we're willing to welcome them into the world economy to lift some sanctions and to turn over a new leaf in that relationship.
7: He calls it a big day for the American people and says the deal has already been signed digitally. Gas prices dipping, says ABC's Elizabeth Schulze.
9: The national average for a gallon of regular gas, now $3.99, according to Gas Buddy. This is the first time it's been below $4 since April. And in about half of all states, mostly in the South and Midwest, gas is already below that $4 marker.
7: The FAA and the NTSB are investigating that plane crash south of Kansas City that left 12 people dead. ABC's Matt Rivers is in Butler, Missouri.
10: The Pacific Aerospace P-750 plane holding 11 passengers, all preparing to skydive. Shortly after takeoff, a city official says it appears the pilot may have been trying to make an emergency landing on a flat roadway nearby, but the plane stalled and crashed. The company operating the flight, Skydive Kansas City, saying in a statement, "Our deepest sympathies are with the families, friends, and loved ones of all who were lost."
7: Fox is buying the streaming platform Roku in a cash and stock deal valued at $22 billion. The deal gives Fox access to the Roku channel, first-party data, and more than 100 million streaming.
11: 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The White House announced a peace deal between the U.S. and Iran has been reached, reopening the Strait of Hormuz and ending the U.S. naval blockade.
12: But the technical details of the nuclear portion are yet to be established.
13: White House officials have said this agreement is not based on trust, but verification. And this still has a very long way to go before any permanent peace or nuclear deal is hammered out.
11: The national average for a gallon of regular gas just dropped under $4 for the first time since April, according to Gas Buddy experts, saying whether it stays below that level is contingent on the peace deal. Well, today, President Trump is heading to the French Alps to meet with fellow world leaders at the Group of Seven summit. Supplemental Nutrition Assistance Program, or SNAP, enrollment in Tennessee has fallen by more than 100,000 people in less than a year. That's according to the newest data from the Tennessee Department of Human Services.
14: Here's the official forecast for today. Increasing clouds, are high 82. Mostly cloudy tonight, down to 63. Tomorrow, mostly sunny with a high of 83 degrees. Tuesday night, partly cloudy and 64. Mostly sunny for Wednesday. Could see some scattered afternoon showers and thunderstorms at a high of 87. Wednesday night, partly cloudy, 73. Thursday, showers and thunderstorms with a high of 88. Thursday night, scattered showers and 71. I'm Craig Allen on WGOW.
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9: So after the fights, the UFC fights ended at the White House this morning, I was going to say last night, it was after 1 a.m. Eastern Time. The president at 1:45 a.m. motorcaded to Joint Base Andrews to get on Air Force One to go to Europe. He's in Geneva, Switzerland now. He's meeting with French President Macron and maybe his wife. And then he's on Friday, I think, he's planning on signing a ceasefire, a peace agreement with Iran, which would require them to not involve themselves in making nuclear weapons anymore, as Barack Obama helped them do. Barack Obama was fluffed by Robin Roberts at ABC News.
10: It is doubtful that any agreement that arises is going to be significantly different or a significant improvement from the deal that we had in the first place and had worked for a long stretch of time before we, the United States, pulled out of it. So I'm hopeful that bombing stops and ordinary people are no longer suffering as a consequence of the war.
9: You used the U.S. military to attack 8 countries, more than any president since World War II. You gave Iran billions and billions of dollars that they used to spin centrifuges, enrich uranium, and advance their ballistic missile program, all allowed under your ridiculously named JCPOA. You are the number one funder of radical Islamic terrorism and jihad in the world.
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14: From ABC News, I'm Michelle Franzen. A peace deal between the U.S. and Iran inching closer. The Trump administration says an initial agreement has been reached to extend the fragile ceasefire for 60 days and lead to the reopening of the Strait of Hormuz. Vice President J.D. Vance spoke to ABC News about the deal he says has already been signed digitally.
15: This is really about walking down a pathway here where the Iranians will be welcomed into the world economy if they do the right thing.
14: The development comes as President Trump arrives for the G7 summit in the French Alps. ABC's Rachel Scott is in Geneva with a preview.
16: This is the first time that these world leaders are meeting since the war in Iran began more than 100 days ago. And this possible news of an agreement could reshape the G7 summit altogether. Look, this war caused a lot of friction and tension with our allies. It disrupted the global economy. Thousands taking to the streets here in Geneva in protest. Some of those altercations turning violent.
14: U.S. markets reacting positively so far to the proposed peace plan. Oil prices beginning to drop along with gas prices. The U.K. is the latest country to put a ban on social media for younger users. Britain's Prime Minister Keir Starmer today announcing social media restrictions for children under the age of 16. Starmer says he believes big tech is fully capable of making great products while also protecting children.
17: I do not accept, and I will never accept, that you can't be both pro-tech and AI and at the same time say we must protect our children. In fact, when I look at the brilliance of the innovators in AI and tech, I know very well that it is possible to do both.
14: The New York Knicks riding high following Saturday's NBA championship win against the San Antonio Spurs. The first time in over 50 years the Knicks have held the title. New York City's mayor announcing the Knicks will be honored with a ticker tape parade this Thursday. Fans will get a chance to celebrate along the Canyon of Heroes in Lower Manhattan and cheer on their favorite team. You're listening to ABC News.
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3: The White House announced a peace deal between the U.S. and Iran has been reached, reopening the Strait of Hormuz and ending the U.S. naval blockade.
19: But the technical details of the nuclear portion are yet to be established.
20: White House officials have said this agreement is not based on trust but verification, and this still has a very long way to go before any permanent peace or nuclear deal is hammered out.
3: The national average for a gallon of regular gas just dropped under $4 for the first time since April, according to Gas Buddy experts, saying whether it stays below that level is contingent on the peace deal. Well, today, President Trump is heading to the French Alps to meet with fellow world leaders at the Group of Seven summit. Supplemental Nutrition Assistance Program, or SNAP, enrollment in Tennessee has fallen by more than 100,000 people in less than a year. That's according to the newest data from the Tennessee Department of Human Services.
21: Here's the official forecast for today. Increasing clouds, are high 82. Mostly cloudy tonight, down to 63. Tomorrow, mostly sunny with a high of 83 degrees. Tuesday night, partly cloudy and 64. Mostly sunny for Wednesday. Could see some scattered afternoon showers and thunderstorms at a high of 87. Wednesday night, partly cloudy, 73. Thursday, showers and thunderstorms with a high of 88. Thursday night, scattered showers and 71. I'm Craig Allen on WGOW.
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23: Rising from the heart of the swamp, a beacon of truth is casting its light. 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
24: Here we go. 844-484-3872. 844-4 the USA. That's the way to join us today. From coast to coast, from sea to shining sea. Ladies and gentlemen, we've got a deal, or at least the beginnings of one. That memorandum of understanding underway. As the President of the United States revealed yesterday, late in the day yesterday, ahead of that big UFC fight at the White House. Man, he had a busy day. It's a Sunday. No, he never stops. He announced yesterday via Truth Social, quote, the deal with the Islamic Republic of Iran is now complete. Congratulations to all. I hereby fully authorize the toll-free opening of the Strait of Hormuz and simultaneously herewith authorize the immediate removal of the United States naval blockade. Ships of the world, start your engines. Let the oil flow. President Donald J. Trump. Now, we have a lot of breaking news on this subject, so some of this will be a little hard to pin down, but very, very positive direction for all of it. The president did indicate yesterday that the deal is going to be signed in some official capacity on Friday. It's believed to be in Geneva, Switzerland, that'll take place. The president saying that this is going to bring peace and security to the whole region, and that a lot of presidents, he said, quote, many presidents have tried to make peace with Iran. All have failed before me. The leaders of the region have, for the first time, found a president who can help them achieve real peace. With the opening of the strait upon the signing of the deal on Friday for purposes of mine removal, oil will flow on both ends again for the region and the world, President Donald J. Trump. So a number of transparent updates from the president on the way these things are going. We understand at this hour, according to a senior administration official, there has been some signature put on some kind of paper by the president of the United States, the vice president of the United States, and that Iranian fellow called Ghalibaf. You have Trump, Vance, and Ghalibaf. That's the speaker of the Islamic Republic of Iran's parliament, by his own ex-account, Iran's parliament speaker, Ghalibaf. All three have signed it. They've done it electronically. So even international peace deals, they use DocuSign, apparently. I don't know. Do you think he used the automatic signature, or do they handwrite it in there? You got to wonder. But either way, you've got electronic signatures on some sort of electronically signed MOU document. So that's we'll keep our eyes on what the heck that all means. Fundamentally, though, this has all the makings of a wonderful, wonderful deal for a bunch of reasons. First of all, the markets are responding very positively today. I don't know if you've had a chance to look at things, but they are absolutely skyrocketing today on the news. The Dow jumped 700 points to a new record. Big rally going on right now. The S&P 500 is up nearly 150 points today. The NASDAQ up 782. There's a lot of movement going on. Oil is dropping very quickly. Oil down to $80 a barrel right now. That's the WTI crude price. Brent has also dropped. Brent crude has dropped now to $82.75. So those numbers are coming down. And you can anticipate that your gas prices are going to follow very shortly. They don't come down immediately, but they do come down pretty quickly. The economic picture on that is weeks, not months. And that's a huge benefit to the American people. Now, as far as the deal itself is concerned, we await the text of it, but I want to reiterate what I told you Friday. Senior administration officials are telling me that, first of all, Iran is going to misrepresent this deal in public to an extent, or they're going to spin it to make it appear like they pulled one over on the United States. Don't for a second fall for Iranian propaganda. And if you see somebody else who's doing it, friends don't let friends fall for Iranian propaganda. Roll up a piece of newspaper and whack them in the nose. Say, hey, ease up there. Wait for the president of the United States on this. They're going to release the text of this thing, and it's going to bear a striking resemblance to everything I've been telling you. No dust, no deal. No dollars, no deal. You know, no dust, no dollars, rather. The basics here are nobody trusts Iran. The Trump administration does not, let me repeat this to you, does not trust the Iranian government. Now, do they envision a future where we could have trust? Sure. But that future seems pretty distant right now. The only way this works is if the Iranians actually deliver what they're making now verbal commitments to doing, or at least signing a document suggesting that they'll be doing. Like what? What are we going to get out of them? Well, first and foremost, the nuclear dust. That's what we want. We want the highly enriched material destroyed and taken away from the country. This deal includes that. Mark my words. Hold on for that. You ready? When the MOU becomes public, you'll go, Vince told me all about this. Yeah, I'm telling you about it now. Go ahead. Take notes if you'd like. Grab a pencil. Grab a pen. Make it permanent. Here's another one. It includes a long-term commitment that they're not going to procure a nuclear weapon, neither produce nor procure. They're not going to order one off of Amazon or wherever these evil actors get their nuclear weapons from. That's not the way this is going to go down. Inspections capacity for years is going to be built into this. There's also broader peace in the region. It includes stipulations about Iran not funding any of its terror networks. Hezbollah, Hamas, the Houthi rebels, none of it. No terror in the region. And it opens the Strait of Hormuz. That's key. And that's why the markets are responding so positively today. Now, the other thing, you're going to hear people who try and knock the deal. This is like Obama's deal. What a stupid deal. Well, that's a stupid assessment. I'll tell you right up front. That's a very stupid assessment. This deal does not allow any nuclear enrichment whatsoever. Obama's deal did. Obama's deal laid the groundwork for them to pursue a nuclear weapon. This forecloses on that. But here's Obama himself rambling in his Obama voice on Good Morning America, claiming that he had a better deal.
10: It is doubtful that any agreement that arises is going to be significantly different or a significant improvement from the deal that we had in the first place.
24: Well, it's already a better deal. I haven't seen the text of it, but I know a lot about it. Here's how it's a better deal. Iran's military is dust. It's been dusted. Okay, that already makes it a better deal. Iran's nuclear stockpile is buried a skyscraper underground. It is dust right now. That's already a better deal. Iran's navy is at the bottom of the sea. It's already a better deal. Iran's in a complete chokehold. They weren't with Obama. This is already a better deal in every way. Without you even seeing text, you know it's a better deal. Obama's doing what he does so well. Lie.
10: And had worked for a long stretch of time before the United States pulled out of it. So I'm hopeful that bombing stops and ordinary people are no longer suffering as a consequence of the war. And then in retrospect, it's a reminder that on a lot of difficult foreign policy problems, the notion that we can just bully our way or bomb our way to solutions may sometimes seem appealing, but the fact of the matter is that taking the time to explore diplomacy. And
24: he's an idiot. So anyway, he's not even really telling you anything like the full picture of what just happened. President Trump demonstrated a tremendous amount of restraint in this. Do you know how many people were telling him to bomb the hell out of every aspect of Iran? Do you know how much people were telling him it's time to nuke them? It's time for parking lots in Iran. There was so much pressure on him to do that. He did not do that. He chose a different path. He chose a path where the Persian people would have a country that they can try and rebuild after all of this is over. He chose not to destroy power plants and bridges. He resisted those who were telling him that he has to do these things. He learned some lessons from our incursions in the Middle East in the past, in Afghanistan and Iraq. He's clearly studying the way this can actually be achieved to achieve all of our long-term goals. For people who are like, you know, I'm seeing this line about, oh, he didn't save the Iranian people. He promised he would save them. Are you serious right now? Are you serious? Do you realize that how improved the hand is for the Iranian people? And that's a spillover effect. My primary concern is not the Iranian people. My primary concern is the American people. And the Iranian people are going to be huge beneficiaries of that. Same is true of Israel. Israel is going to be a massive beneficiary of a restrained Iran, a less lunatic Iran, a less terroristic Iran. President Trump is pursuing and achieving all of these things. Obama, you can't bomb your way into compliance. President Trump did it all. He used kinetic warfare. Yes, bombing. He used economic consequences. He used a blockade to strangle their ability to export any of that illicit sanctioned oil, to stop and to protect the Strait of Hormuz, to allow shipping traffic to go through when Iran wasn't going to allow it. We got hundreds of ships through. By the way, that's some of the biggest leverage we had in order to get them to the table. They were like, holy crap, we can't shut down the Strait. Trump just opened it for traffic and we can't do anything about it. That was leverage. And then diplomacy. Diplomacy. He just said, you heard Obama just a moment ago say there was no diplomacy. He's a moron. There's been a lot of diplomacy. There's been a lot of conversations, direct, indirect, through intermediaries, through Qatar, through Pakistan. There's been an immense diplomatic effort to make this work. What is signing a memorandum of understanding if not diplomacy? The president is moving heaven and earth to make this work for everyone, and in particular for the American people. And so, as of today, not only am I rooting him on, I'm congratulating him for getting to this point, because this is meaningful. And we've got a lot more to discuss coming up on the program today. Stay with me here on The Vince Show.
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24: You know, the president had an insanely busy 24 hours. It is crazy to me. So he was negotiating this deal. They secured a deal yesterday. Then he had the epic UFC fight on the South Lawn of the White House last night, which was remarkable, just amazing. And they wrap things up after midnight, and then he boards Air Force One at 3 a.m., to head off to the G7, and he's there now in Europe. He's in France, seated alongside Emmanuel Macron, who looks just so small and insignificant here in this. This is just moments ago as President Trump is talking about the Iran deal. He says, look, Iran's not getting a dime, and they don't get anything just by signing the deal. There's still more to go. They have to actually comply with the terms of the deal. And then they can get some relief. Take a listen.
14: Iran, when did that go into
15: effect? Well, they have to. It's really a behavioral thing. If they do what they're supposed to do, that starts taking effect.
24: Yeah, they have to do what they're supposed to do. That's the way this works. You know, I saw that there's some chatter going on today among people who failed to listen to our radio program on Friday. They're saying, hey, I heard J.D. Vance said that there's a couple $100 billion going to Iran in this deal. And that's all. That's it. That's the headline that's running around. A couple $100 billion. Oh, we're giving them pallets of cash. Is that what's happening? No, it's not. It's not. If you paid any attention whatsoever, this is the nice thing about being a listener to this program is you know the details here, which is that there is contained within all of the negotiations some consideration of the Gulf countries surrounding Iran investing in Iran's reconstruction. And the number that's been thrown around is $200 billion. I've seen other people claim $300 billion. But as of Friday, the number I had heard was $200 billion of Gulf investment to rebuild Iran. That money does not arrive now. It does not arrive now. It arrives after Iran complies with what the United States requires in this memorandum. Our allies in the region are not going to give them reconstruction money unless they act. So even the behavior of the Gulf countries is constrained by President Trump's arrangement here. Amazing. Amazing. And the administration is grateful here to the Pakistanis and the Qataris for the role that they helped to play in creating new lines of communication to make this work. Apparently, the way it used to work is they used to go through Oman. The Omanis were the middlemen, and it was a disaster. It was not good. It was a very broken system of communication. But now with Pakistan and Qatar, the White House feels like they've been able to establish a better line of communication to the Iranians in order to make all of this work. And the assessment they have as of today, literally as of this morning, just before we go to air, the assessment the senior administration officials have right now is that the nuclear program there has been mostly destroyed. They need our equipment to get the dust out. They acknowledge that. They realize that we don't really have any other options. We need American know-how in order to get it out. They're now open to the dismantlement of their nuclear program entirely. That was never the case before. The pressure has worked. The Iranians, they won't ever admit this out loud, but they've been very impressed by the American military's capabilities. Our ability to know where they are at any given moment, precision strikes, take out the bad guys. Iran has been impressed as they've been on the receiving end of it. The United States has the will and the capability to stop them. That's one of the big difference makers. This is why if you listen to Obama talk about it, it's not going to be any different than my deal. It might not be better. Yeah, it's going to be a lot better because People saw you for who you were, which was weak. Weak. Easy to roll over. Not a good deal maker. A disaster. Not so with Trump. Iran is now economically weaker and more militarily degraded than they've ever been. That wasn't true under Obama. It's true now. And the administration says that inside of Iran, because many of the old leaders are dead, killed off through all of this, that there are quite a few of the new people who do believe that the old way was stupid and it is ill-serving Iran's future. They look around the region and they see these other Gulf countries all around them who are thriving, becoming major world players. And Iran continues to lag behind, now living in a stone age. There are people within that country who don't want that. They want a better path forward. And the way they get there is to honor the commitments, build a relationship of trust. Don't be the dishonest brokers we've always known Iran to be. Prove you're different. We'll see. The president doesn't trust them. He needs them to act first. More ahead on The Vince Show.
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5: Yeah, look, keep cool, my babies. Keep cool. Keep cool. Always keep your head. You know, it's funny. I gotta tell you how busy this last 24 hours is. You know that President Trump just talked with Zelensky and Putin in the last 24 hours as well? So in the midst of all of this, I'm telling you, it's just like, I was talking to my wife, Allison, last night, Jim, and we were planning out vacation days for later in the year. And to me, that's like a big lift. I'm like, I don't know. I'm not even sure I want to take a vacation. Taking a vacation is very involved because we have two shows and two staffs. And how do we fill in the content and what do we do? It's just like, for me, it's like it almost feels like more of a headache. And so here I am dithering on whether or not to even pull the trigger on vacation. Trump is negotiating peace in multiple war-torn countries around the planet. So in other words, yes, I could be a lot better. I could be a better husband, too. Just like, okay, let me sit down. Let's figure this out together. But here's President Trump with Emmanuel Macron saying, oh, yeah, by the way, I just got done talking with Putin and Zelensky.
6: Very good conversation yesterday with President Zelensky. and President Putin. And I see maybe we can do something there. I really do. I think they're both open to it. So I'm going to, now that this is finished, we're going to be focusing on that. See if we can get that one done. 25,000 people a month are dying, mostly soldiers, and that shouldn't happen. But I had two very good conversations yesterday. We'll be talking about it. And we had a really exciting, I think maybe one of the most incredible evenings in the history of the White House. We had an evening last night with the fighters, and I was very happy. I called last night, very late last night, to congratulate you.
5: One of his French fighter won a fight yesterday, and he was congratulating Emmanuel Macron in the process. You know, that, Jim, did you get to see much of this yesterday? These UFC fights on the South Lawn of the White House, they're getting rave reviews. This event went off about as well as you could possibly plan an event. In fact, there was weather was threatening in Washington, D.C. yesterday, and there was some concern that thunderstorms may upend the outdoor fight, which would have been a real bummer, especially because UFC president Dana White had spent $60 million to build this entire thing, get this entire event together. And it went off last night without a hitch. There was some amazing photography, though. There was an image of the Washington Monument behind it, a rainbow in kind of a red-hued sky and a lightning bolt going across the sky. It's a gorgeous picture. It's like unbelievable that nature was putting on a show last night. And then, of course, humans put on an epic show last night outside of the White House as well. I really enjoyed the way they did the walk-ups last night for each of the fighters. All of the fights ended in a knockout, by the way, technical knockouts throughout. It's the first time in UFC history that any event has finished with zero decisions. There were no decisions made by judges last night. All of them ended by technical knockout. And it was cool to see the walkouts because each of the guys started from a different location in the White House. One of the fighters started right in the Oval Office. And the cameras are with him in the Oval Office. And then he walks out and takes the long walk, winds his way through the White House a bit, and then right out onto the South Lawn into this epic octagon underneath what they call the Claw, which is that temporary structure they built. It's got this beautiful LED light array all over it. The Marine Corps band, the president's own, playing the walk-up music for each of the fighters last night. It was so cool to see. And I wasn't there. I was able to watch the videos of all of this. Although I feel for everybody who was like, why wasn't this thing free? That's the only downside to this, Jim. I really thought that this should have been available on broadcast television. It would have been way better if you could pick this up with rabbit ears, or at the very least on C-SPAN. You know, if you're gonna have to pay a subscription to anything, wouldn't that be great if C-SPAN featured a cage match? It would be better than the normal C-SPAN fare. It'd be way better. So that was annoying. It was on Paramount Plus, so I guess you had to be a subscriber to watch it in its entirety. But boy, they really nailed this thing. Last night, the president walked out with Dana White, and they started in the Oval Office and then worked their way up to the balcony that overlooks the South Lawn. And Dana White just looked like a kid who just won the lottery. Like, he just looked like the happiest man I've seen in a while. Didn't he look thrilled, Jim? He just looked so overtaken by emotion that he could even do this and be a part of it. And then they play this national anthem, Zach Brown. I already love Zach Brown. I love him even more now. Zach Brown, who the left was trying to hector into skipping the event. They were harassing him for this. Like, how dare you play the national anthem at Trump's fight on the South Lawn? He's like, are you serious right now? I'm doing it for the troops. I'm doing it because I love my country. Stop hassling me over this. I'm playing the national anthem. You can't stop me. So Zach Brown goes out and just crushes it. His members of the military sing along with him. Here is Zach Brown performing our nation's Star-Spangled Banner, the national anthem. Oh.

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0: All right, Jim, before I play the Spencer Pratt spot, I'm just confirming you have censored any curse words that may appear in those, correct? Okay, good. Thank you, sir. Here's Spencer Pratt, and interspersed with some TV and movie clips in between. This is how we like a great, great advertisement.
1: Now that the campaign portion of my mission to save Los Angeles is coming to a close, and I'm moving on to the next, more interesting phase, listen, I've spent a lot of time slaying everybody. I've ridiculed everyone on the roster, and I just want to say from the bottom of my heart, I'd like to take the chance to apologize
2: to absolutely nobody.
1: You think you can get rid of me that easily? I know a lot of dim-witted jerks thought I was in this for a grift, that I was gonna roll up and leave town if I didn't get into City Hall.
3: It's just not fair.
1: Hey, morons, I didn't get in this for political power. I got in this to expose this corrupt machine, and nothing has changed. You enjoy your worthless meetings in City Hall. You up every single day, and now I don't have to worry about offending CNN viewers. I don't have a campaign laws hamstringing me now. It's war. It's 0 hour for Los

0: Angeles. Angelinos are now stuck with two morons responsible for all their problems, and they have to choose between Dumb and Dumber. That's not a choice. That's the machine protecting the machine. And now every problem that plagues Los Angeles because of these two corrupt communists is going to accelerate. And the city will tumble headlong into the abyss. You have no idea how many major developers, hoteliers, business owners, entrepreneurs have been texting me saying they're packing up and leaving town. More of your favorite restaurants will be shuttering. That means less tax revenue. That means the city has to cut services. More potholes, less firefighters, less police patrols, more criminals, more drug addicts terrorizing your communities.
1: And we haven't ended it.
0: You have no idea how bad things are about to get for this city. Look at this place already. Weeds growing from every crack and crevice. Graffiti over every square inch of public space. Garbage, drugs, feces, burned up dogs, burned down towns, abandoned storefronts. This city is a mess, and you're about to reward the arsonist who torched a place with four more years of destruction?
2: I know he's very bitter.
0: My goal hasn't changed. I've been laser focused on stopping these commie animals, and I will stop them. If you think we uncovered a lot of fraud and evil in the campaign, just wait. We have some recordings of one of your exalted candidates doing and saying something that would make her resign in shame.
3: Whoa.
0: I was saving it for the general election. Go ahead and pick your demon, certify your choice, and then you get to see it. So Karen Nithia, ask yourself, is it possible that one of your employees may have a recording of you doing or saying something that would force you to resign in disgrace? Hope you sleep well at night over the next 5 months, because you know who hasn't slept well at all for the last 17 months? My mom. All my neighbors in the Palisades, all the moms who worry about their kids walking past drug addicts in front of their schools, all the business owners getting crushed in the LA economy, worried that they can't stay in business and feed their kids. Angelinos have been struggling for years now, all while corrupt politicians and fraudulent NGOs profit off the misery and fleece us for the tax dollars. Well, now we're flipping the script. I want all of you awake at night sweating and worried about 5 a.m. when the FBI blazers bust in the door, breaking open your office, because I assure you, they're coming. You think your election was going to stop me? If you want to stop me,
4: you're going to have to kill me!
5: Man, oh my goodness, Spencer Bratt, holy crap, I can't even believe that we're at this level. That's unbelievable. And you hear what he says there. I mean, baked into this, the screaming lead of that entire video, in addition to the doneness with which he presents himself, is the fact that he's got devastating information, he says, that will destroy the campaign of one of these Democrats. To which I say, why not both? Why not both? Let's take both of them out. Spencer Pratt, he ain't done yet. He's got the conviction of a man whose house was burned to the ground, fighting against the Democrats who refused to let him rebuild it. Good for him. Godspeed, Spencer. More ahead on The Vince Show.
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12: A better life with Dr. Sanjay Gupta.
13: Did you know that almost half the vegetables and more than three quarters of the fruit that we eat in this country come from just one state, California? Yeah, it's true. And according to a new report by the Environmental Working Group, a health advocacy organization, a lot of this produce is tainted with PFAS, which are sometimes referred to as forever chemicals. Why? Well, the EPA says pesticides keep America's food supply safe, abundant, and affordable. And of course, these chemicals are used in every state, not just California. Now, if you are worried, though, about how much you're consuming, the best thing to do is to buy organic produce, if and when you can. Organic or not, you should rinse all fruits and vegetables under running water. Don't use any soap. And as one epidemiologist told us, use a brush on sturdier items like carrots, potatoes, and cucumbers. I'm Dr. Sanjay Gupta, helping you live a better life.
2: Stay informed and stay engaged.
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15: From ABC News, I'm Michelle Franzen. World leaders gathering in the French Alps for this week's G7 summit. They'll meet for a working dinner first tonight. Earlier, President Trump met with France's leader and outlined a few details, he says, of the memo of understanding between the U.S. and Iran, saying it will likely be formalized and finalized Friday.
16: This is a very powerful document, and I want it to be released, so probably pretty soon. I would say sometime after Friday.
15: The president says the Strait of Hormuz will be reopened and vowed that Iran will not control the strait or charge a toll. ABC's Karen Travers has more from Geneva, Switzerland.
17: The deal, according to the president, would reopen the Strait of Hormuz and lift the U.S. blockade on Iranian ports, a return to the status quo before the war. It opens a 60-day window to negotiate the end of the war and Iran's nuclear program.
15: In Washington, D.C., workers say they've removed Donald Trump's name on the Kennedy Center after court battles, but a tarp is also covering John F. Kennedy's name.
17: The deal.
18: The Kennedy Center's executive director said in a sworn declaration Saturday that crews had removed President Trump's name from the facade. But tarp-draped scaffolding remains in front of the building, obscuring the letters that identify it as the John F. Kennedy Memorial Center for the Performing Arts. A center spokesperson says the tarp and scaffolding will remain in place as crews address maintenance needs of the marble and soffit panels on the building's front. It's unclear if that maintenance is related to the installation and removal of Trump's name. Officials haven't said how long the work might take. Stephen Portnoy, ABC News, Washington.
15: Fox Corporation announced it's agreed to buy streaming pioneer Roku, calling it a cash and stock deal worth an estimated $22 billion. That would include Fox taking over Roku's debt. The deal, if approved, will give Fox access to more than 100 million global households, along with Roku's channel and data. Fox and Roku, in a statement, say the combined company would become the third largest player in the U.S. by share of viewing. 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
20: The White House announced a peace deal between the U.S. and Iran has been reached, reopening the Strait of Hormuz and ending the U.S. naval blockade.
21: But the technical details of the nuclear portion are yet to be established.
22: White House officials have said this agreement is not based on trust, but verification. And this still has a very long way to go before any permanent peace or nuclear deal is hammered out.
20: The national average for a gallon of regular gas just dropped under $4 for the first time since April, according to Gas Buddy experts, saying whether it stays below that level is contingent on the peace deal. Well, today, President Trump is heading to the French Alps to meet with fellow world leaders at the Group of Seven summit. Supplemental Nutrition Assistance Program, or SNAP, enrollment in Tennessee has fallen by more than 100,000 people in less than a year. That's according to the newest data from the Tennessee Department of Human Services.
23: Here's the official forecast for today. Increasing clouds are high 82. Mostly cloudy tonight, down to 63. Tomorrow, mostly sunny with a high of 83 degrees. Tuesday night, partly cloudy and 64. Mostly sunny for Wednesday. Could see some scattered afternoon showers and thunderstorms at a high of 87. Wednesday night, partly cloudy, 73. Thursday, showers and thunderstorms with a high of 88. Thursday night, scattered showers and 71. I'm Craig Allen on WGOW.
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20: Eating a healthy diet is not only good for you physically, it can also keep your brain sharp as you age. According to a new study out of China, people who most closely followed the MIND diet slowed aging in key structures inside their brains by more than 2 years. The MIND diet is a combination of the Mediterranean diet, which we talk a lot about, and the DASH diet, which stands for Dietary Approaches to Stop Hypertension. All three of these diets are similar, but the MIND diet puts more of an emphasis on berries, beans, leafy green vegetables, fish, poultry, whole grains, olive oil, and nuts. You're not going to eat foods with a lot of saturated fat. We're talking cheese, butter, red meat, or anything fried. You really don't have to eat like this 100% of the time. That's the key. Just do the best that you can. I'm Dr. Sanjay Gupta, helping you live a better life.
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9: On the way to the G7 today in France, the president rapid firing a bunch of messages on Truth Social, including some announcements about what to expect for the 250th anniversary of our country. He said on June 24th, that's just

0: 9 days away now. There will be a kickoff of a summer-long celebration of 250 years of American independence. He's asking people to come and enjoy a night filled with beautiful music from the talented U.S. Army and Marine Corps military bands. Only the hits that you know and love. The highly gifted Christopher Macchio, that fantastic opera singer. The guy's incredible. Oh, sorry, not an opera singer. Is he a tenor? Is that the right way to describe him? He's wonderful. I've interviewed him in the past. Great voice. Also, Lee Greenwood will be performing the greatest hit of all time, he says, God Bless the USA. You will also bear witness to impressive military flyovers featuring precision fighter jets and stealth bombers, which will be flown by our U.S. military pilots who have proven to be the most elite pilots anywhere in the world. This patriotic tribute will take place on the main stage of the Freedom 250 Great American State Fair on our majestic National Mall, Washington, D.C., 7 p.m. Wednesday, June 24th. He said, we'll have fun and we'll celebrate America, President Trump. And then he said, on Independence Day, July 4th, at the Lincoln Memorial and the Washington Monument, in beautiful and safe Washington, D.C., we're going to host the most spectacular Trump rally of them all, a tribute to America. It'll start at 7 p.m. Eastern, Independence Day, a huge celebration to honor the country's people, spirit, strength, resolve, and triumphs, with the backdrop of the Lincoln Memorial and surrounding the beautifully new reflecting pool, more than 300 members of our strong and talented military bands, orchestras, and ceremonial units will perform patriotic melodies and American classics and my playlist, he says. We will have none of those people that put you to sleep and constantly complain as we celebrate our country and rally into the next 250 years. He said it will be the largest formation of joint military music and ceremonial performances in history. Flyovers, air shows, and the largest fireworks show in history right here in our nation's capital. How could you hate this? What is wrong with those people? If you have TDS, you should watch this show, Immersion Therapy. We can save you. We'll be back with you tomorrow here on The Vince Show.
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3: A better life with Dr. Sanjay Gupta.
4: Did you know that almost half the vegetables and more than three-quarters of the fruit that we eat in this country come from just one state, California? Yeah, it's true. And according to a new report by the Environmental Working Group, a health advocacy organization, a lot of this produce is tainted with PFAS, which are sometimes referred to as forever chemicals. Why? Well, the EPA says pesticides keep America's food supply safe, abundant, and affordable. And of course, these chemicals are used in every state, not just California. Now, if you are worried, though, about how much you're consuming, the best thing to do is to buy organic produce, if and when you can. Organic or not, you should rinse all fruits and vegetables under running water. Don't use any soap. And as one epidemiologist told us, use a brush on sturdier items like carrots, potatoes, and cucumbers. I'm Dr. Sanjay Gupta, helping you live a better life.
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8: From ABC News, I'm Michelle Franzen. In the French Alps, world leaders meeting for the G7 summit. President Trump, earlier with France's leader, told reporters he believes terms of a peace deal between the U.S. and Iran will be finalized this Friday. The president expressing optimism. He says the deal will reopen the Strait of Hormuz and lead to a permanent ceasefire.
9: Hopefully it's going to be a good relationship and we're going to get along. And if we don't, we go back to where we started, but I don't think that's going to be necessary.
8: Israel's prime minister, meantime, announcing Israeli forces will remain in buffer zones created in southern Lebanon, Gaza, and Syria. Word of the peace deal sending prices for oil and gas lower. ABC's Christian Cordero has more.
10: For the first time since April, the average price of regular gas in the U.S. is below $4 per gallon at $3.99, according to Gas Buddy. That means filling up a mid-sized 18-gallon SUV costs about $72 today. That's down from $81 one month ago, but still well above the $53 it cost before the war began at the end of February.
8: California's Governor Gavin Newsom, in a social media post on X, says the Justice Department has launched an investigation into him and his wife. Newsom claims President Trump is, quote, coming after me because I'm considering running for president. He did not specify what the DOJ is allegedly investigating. In Missouri, the FAA and NTSB beginning their investigation of a deadly plane crash Sunday about an hour south of Kansas City shortly after takeoff. ABC's Matt Rivers is in Butler.
11: The Pacific Aerospace P-750 plane holding 11 passengers, all preparing to skydive. Shortly after takeoff, a city official says it appears the pilot may have been trying to make an emergency landing on a flat roadway nearby, but the plane stalled and crashed. The company operating the flight, Skydive Kansas City, saying in a statement, "Our deepest sympathies are with the families, friends, and loved ones of all who were lost."
8: On Wall Street, stocks are up this hour. 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
12: Here's the official forecast for today. Increasing clouds, are high 82. Mostly cloudy tonight, down to 63. Tomorrow, mostly sunny with a high of 83 degrees. Tuesday night, partly cloudy and 64. Mostly sunny for Wednesday. Could see some scattered afternoon showers and thunderstorms at a high of 87. Wednesday night, partly cloudy, 73. Thursday, showers and thunderstorms with a high of 88. Thursday night, scattered showers and 71. I'm Craig Allen on WGOW.
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6: 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From the Liberty University studio in Memphis, Tennessee, it's America's favorite gun-toting, Bible-clinging, deplorable...

0: Well, I just thought it was one of the most incredibly, uniquely American things I have ever seen in my life. And look, I've seen a lot of stuff here, ladies and gentlemen, over the years. But my goodness, the UFC Freedom 250 fight night at the White House last night was remarkable. And I was planning to sort of dip in and out of the coverage. But let me tell you something. It was so riveting, and I could not step away from my beautiful LG flat screen TV. I could not do that last night. And I watched every single fight. I watched every single interview they did afterwards. The music was incredible. And I'm just curious your reaction to what happened, because there's been a lot of blowback as a result of the event itself. There are a lot of very angry liberals out there who, for some reason, hated every single thing they saw last night. And I have a theory about all of this, and I will share that with you in just a few moments. But wow, what an amazing moment for America. I thought it was off the charts. And, you know, a lot of people, I think even there was somebody over at CNN, and even they were shocked at just the spectacle of it all and the fact that there was no politics. Well, there was a little bit of politics, but it wasn't from Trump. Trump and the first lady, man, Melania looked like she was having a great time. She got a fist bump from one of the fighters. And there was a lot to celebrate last night. And if you were not watching, it was on Paramount Plus. If you were not, and let me just say this. CBS missed an opportunity to really just connect with the American people last night. They should have broadcast that thing live on CBS. I guarantee you the ratings would have been off the charts. It was just a beautiful moment. So you had the Zach, what is it? Zach Brown, is that who it was? The country music singer. He was out there, and you had all of these. The walk up music, Dylan, when the fighters have their own tunes and everything. And it took me a second to realize this, but it was the Marine Corps band. They were playing all of the walk out music live.
1: That's like the coolest thing ever.
0: It was really incredible. And I say that because there was a lot of music. The singing was just phenomenal last night. And the president ought to be very happy. He should be very happy. Pardon me. But I'm curious if you had a chance to watch it. Any problems? Did you see anything that was, that caused you to, I don't know, pucker up a little bit? For me, it was like proud to be an American. And I know there are a lot of folks out there that are really upset today over what they saw and what happened. I really do not get it. Now, I will say this. One of the more interesting unscripted moments came from Josh Hokit, the MMA fighter. Take a listen to what he had to say during his remarks.
2: And lastly, Michelle Obama is a man. Am I right, America?
0: She's a man, man. Well, people... How dare he? Who does he think he is to sully this very important moment? Who does he think he is? Okay, it was a UFC fight. And so now you've got one of Fox's big writers over on their website. He got all puckered up about it. He's demanding, the White House should come out with an immediate statement and condemnation. The president should have gotten into the squared circle, the octagon, and condemned the fighter. It was a fight. All right, it was a fight. I'm just telling. People are really upset about this. But I want to explain why, because there is a reason why. And by the way, welcome to the Todd Stearns Radio Show. Happy Monday to you. And we would love to hear from you if you had a chance to watch last night, your takeaways, because I have a lot of takeaways. This was one of the most patriotic things I've ever seen in my life. The videos that were celebrating America and who we are. And I mean, you even had at one point, you actually had Barack Obama was one of the ads, at least his voice was. I mean, it was not a Republican, it was not a Trump-centric event. This was just about America. And by the way, the crowds were insane. So, Dylan, they had like 5,000 people in the claw. That's what they call the big thing. That's the claw. And
1: it did look like a claw.
0: It did. It looked like one of those things. Have you ever been to like the Chuck E. Cheese back in the day?
1: Oh, yeah, yeah.
0: And you've got the big machine and they got the toys.
1: Yeah.
0: And the claw. That's what it reminds me of.
1: It's literally the arms of the claw. Yeah.
0: Exactly. So on the Ellipse, which is right to the, it's to the south of the South Lawn. The Ellipse, they say there were about 85,000 people there. I would say it looked to be about 100,000 people, and they're all men. I mean, men, fathers, and their sons, young guys, a lot of military personnel. It was sort of like, I don't know, a huge Buffalo Wild Wings.
1: Yeah, that adds up for the UFC, actually.
0: It was dudes. That was a dude-centric event. And the women were gorgeous. You know, there was a lot of controversy over the Octagon girls. And we'll get to that in just a moment. But they were lovely and just gorgeous. And they did their jobs quite well. And they blew kisses to the camera. And you know what? You know what I saw last night, Dylan? I saw a world watching this with envy. Because they know that their fighters are not as strong as American fighters. They know that their women are not as beautiful as American women, and they know that their country is not as freaking cool as the United States of America. That's what we did last night. Now you've got all these beta males, the little soy boys, and they're just butt hurt, ladies and gentlemen. That is a clinical medical term. I'm not throwing dispersions here. It's a medical issue. They are butt hurt. And they're upset because they feel like President Trump sullied the Oval Office last night. And I just do not see it like that. Instead, they wanted a like poetry slam or a ballet recital. So David Brooks and Jonathan Capehart were on PBS. And here's what they had to say about the event yesterday. Cut one, please.
3: What do you make of this?
4: Well, I first thought of, like, who are the artists John F. Kennedy brought to the White House? It was like W.H. Auden, Robert Frost, Jerome Robbins, Leonard Bernstein, and now we've got cage fighting. Don't anybody say America's in cultural decline. So I just thought...
3: Well, look, I mean, yeah, to your point, presidents have traditionally sought validation from established cultural institutions and artists. As I'm saying this, I'm looking at what people have called the claw on the South Lawn. President Trump has created this alternative cultural establishment around combat sports and podcasts and influencers and social media stars. How significant? And what does it suggest?
5: Well, it's a significant shift because it's the president of the United States who's anointing it. Whenever a president invites someone from the culture into the White House, it's giving the imprimatur of the president. You know, excuse me, President Obama brought in Lin-Manuel to do what then became Hamilton. So there, you know, you're talking about Auden, and now you got I cannot remember
3: his name. Miranda,
5: because I'm so close to calling him Noriega, and I know that is not right. But this, a cage fight on the South Lawn of the White House, the People's House, that also has corporate sponsorship that you can see inside the ring. This, talk about degrading the culture. This is degrading the White House, degrading the People's House. And it's just unconscionable that this is happening.
3: Part of me thinks, though, that there were people who said that about Obama when he had, you know, rappers in the East Room, right? I mean, it's just, are we just in a different time, a different...
4: He wants us to be talking this way because he's saying, look, you get looked down upon by people. I believe in cage fighting just like you.
2: And lastly, Michelle Obama is a man.
0: Here, I don't recall this guy, David Brooks or Capehart. I don't recall these guys being offended when Joe Biden literally invited topless transgender activists to frolic about on the White House lawn. Or what about when they had KJP, Corinne Jean-Pierre, actually invited the entire cast of RuPaul, the drag queen people, were given a platform right there in the White House press briefing room. I don't remember that. So now Bill Kristol, remember that guy, the never-Trumper, writing in the Bulwark today, "We can reject Trump's orgy of decline. The UFC event captures something about this moment in our history. After all, it's vulgar. It's violent. It's commercial. It's grandiose. It's tacky. And it dishonors a place once thought worthy of care and respect." In other words, it's Donald Trump. This guy's a piece of work here. And again, where was Bill Kristol complaining when there were butt-naked transgender activists rolling around on the south lawn of the White House? I'm just asking a question here. I'm just asking. Seriously, folks. Now, here's what's really going on. UFC is one of the, and Dylan, correct me if I'm wrong here, but UFC is one of the most popular sports in the nation when it comes to young, red-blooded American men.
1: Oh, yeah, absolutely.
0: And that's what I saw out there.
1: It's very, men across the United States and everywhere else love it, especially young guys like me.
0: And I don't want to, and I'm not disparaging anybody in the gay community at all here. But society would have you believe that every single man in America is gay. That's what they want you to believe. And that's just not the case. It's a very, actually, small percentage. And there's nothing wrong with that. I'm just saying that overwhelmingly, most men, and Dylan, you're married, you're straight. I would say that you probably, as a man, would not want to go to a poetry slam or a ballet.
1: No, not at all.
0: And I think you would speak for the majority of guys, dudes in America.
1: I think guys like to see people hit stuff. Like, that's why we love football, and that's why we love UFC.
0: And that's the rub. Because what happened in D.C., it exposes that narrative for what it really is, a load of hooey. I mean, it really does. You had something amazing happen in Washington, D.C. You got to see the real America, right? You got to see regular Joes. You got to see guys, working class guys, bringing their sons to the nation's capital for a great night of celebration and being around other guys. You had the muscular fighters. You had the beautiful octagon girls that were all women. They didn't have you-know-whats jiggling around down there. You know what I'm talking about. They were women, and they were blowing kisses to America's men. I guess they could have been. Yeah, I guess they could have been blowing kisses to women, but no, I'm just telling you, men. Ladies and gentlemen, last night, gender order in America was restored. And that is why the elitists are going bonkers right now. You know what? And here's the reason why. Because people like David Brooks and Bill Kristol and PMS Now, they would have rather the White House hosted, I don't know, an emotional support group for men, get in touch with your feelings, hug, weep, and then, I don't know, gather around the piano for a rowdy night of singing Broadway show tunes. Jazz hands, boys. Jazz hands. But that's not who we are. And there's nothing wrong with jazz hands. There's nothing wrong with Broadway. I'm just telling you that what happened was the left's fake narrative got exposed last night. That's what really happened. I have got so much more to say about this. This is what happened yesterday was a great thing for not just America, but for the world. 901-260-5926 is our telephone number. That's 901-260-5926. 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
3: It is the Todd Starnes Radio Show, broadcasting border to border, coast to coast, across the fruited plain. What did you think about last night's big event in D.C.? 901-260-5926. Let's go to the phone lines. Tracy in Memphis, Tennessee, listening to us on KWAM. Tracy, it's been a long time.
8: I know. It's not really Memphis, Tennessee. It's on the outskirts of Memphis. Let's get that correct.
3: Well, fair enough. Fair enough. Tracy, how are you doing?
8: Just fine. Just fine. I called from a different number. I have a different number, but kind of probably threw you guys off. But it's so good to hear you.
3: Well, likewise.
8: Yeah, good to hear you.
3: Tracy, yeah, what's on your mind today?
8: Oh, shoot. Work. Unfortunately, work. Work, that's about it, and just listening to you guys. And I thought about Ben. I know he's still out and everything. Is he going to ever move back?
3: Well, we love Ben Dieter, and he is crushing it on Capitol Hill right now as a comms director for a congressman. He just got promoted to a new congressman, so he's doing quite well. But we're trying to kidnap him and bring him back, though, Tracy.
8: Bring him back. Tell him to get back here.
3: But
8: it's nice hearing you. It's so nice to hear you. I love your voice and everything. And guess what? I knew this number by heart. It's like it's embedded in my forehead.
3: That's the way we like it. It's like the mark of the beast, only better, Tracy. All right. Tracy, so good to hear from you. And thank you for calling. And again, folks, we love this show. For all of our new listeners, it's really sort of a great big giant front porch, and you never know who's going to drop by, who's going to pop in and say hello, and we just love it like that. You know, I want to go back to what happened yesterday in Washington, and there was some alternative programming going on. And Dylan, if we could play, they had a bunch of liberals, Robert De Niro, Joyless Brown. All of these folks were gathered in a small theater, and they actually did a musical performance, cut number six, please.

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1: You know what's surprising about that audio? That's one of the better performances.
0: It's one of them. We have some more. It's too early in the lunch hour. We just can't. We can't do that to our beloved audience. We just can't. You know, it's bad enough that you're a liberal, but really, you're also tone deaf. I mean, the irony there is just beyond me. But yeah, they were banging their bongos the whole nine yards. We have some more audio from that. That's what happens when you start growing kale chips on Hee Haw. That's what happens. Nobody wants to hear that. All right, hang tight, everybody. 901-260-5926. That's 901-260-5926. Jeez, Lou, we'll be right back.

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2: And no one is getting left behind this time. How do we get there? Together or never get there at all.
3: Okay, wow, my apologies. That's just terrible.
4: It's a little pitchy.
3: I mean, a little pitch. There is no pitch there.
4: No, none, actually.
3: I was hoping somebody would just bang their bongos louder to drown them out.
4: I mean, something. Some sort of rhythm. Just stop singing.
3: There was no rhythm. I don't know what that was. Well, I can tell you that they're going to have to work on their musical ability if they've got any shot of appearing on Great American Media. You know, they're doing the America Sings the Anthem. And I'm not sure they would make the cut. I want to go to the Patriot Mobile Newsmaker line, say hello to our good friend Bill Abbott, who is the chief executive officer at one of my favorite TV channels, Great American Media. Bill, look, I don't want to judge, but I think they may need to work on their musicality just a smidge.
5: Just a little bit, Todd. Great to see you. Always great to be with you.
3: You know, Bill, before we jump into the America Sings the Anthem, what a night last night in our nation's capital. And I'll tell you, these America 250 celebrations are just off the chart. They keep getting better and better and better.
5: Yeah, you know, and I'm not surprised given how good the administration is just in general, and they're so buttoned up across the board. And, you know, I think that, as usual, the elitists and the liberal media go out of their way to make it seem quite the contrary, that they're prepared and that they're buttoned up, but they are really doing a great job. And those who aren't participating, that's their loss.
3: Well, it is. And it, again, I think it exposes also, especially last night, this narrative that America's men are, you know, soy boys or a little squishy. What we saw last night were just tens of thousands of dads bringing their sons, college guys showing up with their buddies. You had the military on display. I mean, it was truly an American moment. And I just love the message that it was sending to the rest of the world that America is back and we're having a good time.
5: And a Christian nation.
3: Yes.
5: And, you know, it's certainly not lost on so many of us that the glory was given to God for so much of it. And that's our roots and that's what we're all about.
3: You know, Bill, when you look at some of the reaction, I know there had been a dust up over some of the musical performers who had invited to participate and sing at the Great American State Fair. We had Lee Greenwood on the show last week, and Lee said that he was just really disappointed that these artists are putting politics ahead of patriotism, and that ultimately this is not about a president. This is about celebrating this great experiment that we call America. What do you say about that?
5: I think, Todd, is exposing the people who fundamentally don't like our country and who don't like our way of government, who don't want us to be exceptional, who don't believe we're exceptional. And it's really so unfortunate that such a celebratory event and historic moment in the country's history would be in any way politicized. But that's typical of the left. You know, they'll politicize anything, anytime, anywhere.
3: I have to imagine when you heard about just the plans, and thank God President Trump got elected, I can't imagine what these celebrations would look like if Kamala Harris had been elected president. But I have to imagine, as the CEO of Great American Media, you knew that you guys were, this was like your jam. It's like, this is your Super Bowl.
5: It certainly is. And a couple of things on that. One is we're here, though, in the case of someone like President Trump not being in office, I think sometimes it's even more important for us to be here and to be just absolutely relentlessly positive about faith, family, and freedom. and our country. And we will always, we will never waver. We will never yield. We will never give in to those who will, whatever pressure they put on us, it will not matter.
3: Bill, I want to talk about this very cool idea that you guys came up with, America Sings the Anthem. Tell us about that and how our great listeners can participate.
5: So this is something that has been a for us, and it's great to see so many people sending in clips of themselves singing the anthem and feeling so proud about the country and wanting to show their talent and wanting to show their enthusiasm for singing the Star Spangled Banner, which, you know, is what our country has used in so many ways over the years to celebrate who we are and what we are and what we stand for. And so greatamericanpureflix.com is the place to go to enter. Just your it's not a contest, but we are choosing some of the renditions and playing them at 6 a.m. in the morning. We'll have a July 4th announcement about ones that we will, that we've chosen, and we're very excited to roll them out.
3: So tell me about some of the, I know you can't, you know, you don't want to divulge everything here, but tell us about some of the folks. I mean, are we talking about people or groups, choirs? Tell us who all has been entering.
5: We've had all walks of life, which is what we love the most, you know, because when you have choirs and you have individual schools doing it and you have individual people who just video themselves singing that song, it's so beautiful and so representative of the country. It really makes you feel good about not only what we're doing, but what spirit is out there. And it's, you know, you'd never read about it. You'd never see it on TV because the media doesn't want you to see it on TV or read about it. But it is, America is alive and well and thriving.
3: I love this. You know, it's when you really dig down deep and you start looking at who we are as Americans, I mean, it really is an amazing country. I'll never forget this, Bill. Unfortunately, they stopped doing this, but for many, many years, there was a Dutch bakery in Michigan. And I don't know how they ended up with an organ, a pipe organ, in the lobby of their bakery. But every Tuesday, they would have a good old-fashioned hymn sing. And they would pass out, they had hymn books. And while people were ordering their donuts and their pastries, they would do a sing-along and sing some of the great hymns of our faith. I love those kinds of stories. And so that's why I'm really excited to see the kinds of folks that ended up participating in the anthem sing.
5: Yeah, we can't wait to roll it out and give them the credit they deserve, and we're very much looking forward to
3: it. Okay, when is that?
5: Congratulations on your book, Star Spangled Blessing. That will be, that's a big piece of what is being talked about in the nation, and it's so great to have that representation out there.
3: Well, I appreciate that. You know, Michelle Cox and I, Michelle used to write devotion books for a series called Wind Calls the Heart, and she and I do these devotion books together. We had so much fun. And I tell you, there was so much material there. I think we're actually working on another edition of that, just celebrating the incredible things that God has done to bless our country. And I appreciate you saying that. Bill, when are people going to be able to watch these anthems? Where can they go to watch them?
5: So we'll have them online at greatamericanpureflix.com once we announce those who have been chosen. And then we will air them 6 a.m. every morning to start our broadcast day, to honor the country and honor the people within the country. So I'm very much looking forward to that.
3: I just love that. GACmedia.com, ladies and gentlemen, GACmedia.com. And you're going to be able to see your fellow countrymen performing the national anthem, and that is going to be a lot of fun. Bill, always...
5: Michelle, she should do a When Hope Calls devotional, which is one of our series, and we'd love the two of you to work on that. We're very familiar with When Calls the Heart, obviously. We'd love to do it for When Hope Calls.
3: You know what? I would love to do that. Bill, we're going to have to get together off air. We'll definitely do that. And I was trying to get our crew here to put together a national anthem, but we don't do music that well.
5: Well, we respect the effort, most of all.
3: The old college try. All right, Bill. Great to see you, my friend.
5: Likewise, Todd. Thank you very much.
3: You got it. You know, we could have had, like, you know how the Dylan, the Singing Cats and the Dogs, Could you imagine? We could have like a, what is it, Miss Cheryl, our advertising person, her dog Winnie. We could get Grace Baker's Merlot, and we could get them to, I don't know, bark the national anthem.
4: That is an idea that you said.
3: I'm not.
4: Todd, I'm slightly offended, by the way. You have two music majors in the studio here.
3: Yeah, but can you sing? You play instruments.
4: Of course, I can sing. Yeah.
3: You can?
4: I'm not going to show you right now, but I, you know.
3: We should have asked. Maybe Ian. He's a virtuoso, probably.
4: He can do anything.
3: I don't know how.
4: We're going to do it. We're going to put it together and surprise you.
3: I will be surprised. I didn't catch a lot of buy-in, though, from the team on this idea.
4: No, you didn't. It's, you know.
3: Interesting.
4: Yeah.
3: All right, look, folks, I think this is a terrific idea. And again, gacmedia.com, go check it out. And Great American Media launching the America Sings the Anthem, which is a nationwide initiative to honor America's 250th birthday celebration. All right, we've got to take a break here. 901-260-5926 is our telephone number. That's 901-260-5926. Now, you just heard Bill. That was very kind of him. Give my book a shout out, Star Spangled Blessings, Devotions for Patriots. You can get this book at every bookstore in America. You can also order it on Amazon. I think it's a lot cheaper on Amazon, Target, Walmart. And we would love for you to read that. It is a wonderful way to commemorate America 250 and to get out there and really understand and appreciate how much God has blessed America. And I don't know about you folks, but I know that God has blessed America. All right, coming up, we're going to try to sort through what's happening with this Iran story. It is a mess, ladies and gentlemen, and I am very, very troubled by the directions that we are going right now when it comes to this, whatever this deal is. We're going to talk more about that coming up next. 901-260-5926. 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
3: Hi, this is Todd Starnes. And you know what's sad? 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It was simple, taken at night, and it finally helped my body start working with me instead of against me, and I've lost a lot of weight.
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1: LGBTQ plus issues. Also coming up in the next hour, we're going to, and we're going to start off the show with the very latest on what's happening with the Iran deal. Folks, it's not good. And quite frankly, it looks, and again, we don't have, first of all, we do not have a deal. We have a memorandum of understanding with the Iranians, which is not a deal. Now, the way it has been presented thus far, it certainly looks as though the Iranians are going to get their money back. That's a big problem. The other issue here is that it's not quite clear what's going to happen with Iran's stockpiles of weapons. So we're going to see how all this plays out. But a lot of folks on both sides are very unhappy. Mark Levin's about to have a heart attack over all of this, but he is just he's just simply enraged over it. 901-260-5926. That's 901-260-5926. Well, we do have some fan mail. You know, we get the fan mail quite a bit around here, Dylan, and let's go through some of the mail. All right, this letter from Paul Capri of, we believe, Houston, Texas. Paul says, Todd Starnes wants to know if James Tallarico has an affinity for frilly underpants. No, I did ask that, but I was asking in the context of Paul. I was asking in the context of whether or not Mr. Tallarico had come to terms with his masculinity. And it was my understanding that he had not come to terms with his masculinity. So anyway, he goes on to say, Todd, given that you've chosen to go the typical MAGA degenerate route in hitting below the belt with your stupidity, I have to assume from this short clip that you support Ken Paxton, a hardened criminal so reminiscent of Donald Trump. Well, Ken Paxton is, what is he talking about? Ken Paxton's not a criminal. He's your nominee for Senate, sir. Anyway, this guy goes on. He is very, very wordy. All in all, Ken Paxton makes the perfect MAGA candidate, and it's no surprise that Trump is supporting him. Birds of a feather flock together. You must be so proud. Signed, Paul Capri. Dylan, I don't think he's a happy camper there.
2: Not so much as a fan as I thought.
1: No. I'm trying to get to my other. Oh, here we go. This is from someone named Tiller Brock. The subject line, important info, time sensitive. Oh, my. Dear Todd, thank you for reading this. Todd Starnes is nothing. I think everything you do for this world amounts to literally nothing. I think your presence as a whole is the equivalent to taking a math problem and subtracting zero. You are genuinely a waste of space. I don't think this guy likes me either. Seeing as you are a Republican, you are probably religious. Maybe that widow maker was God telling you to stop being a useless blind B-word your whole life. Oh, my. Sincerely, blank you, Todd Starnes. That was very unkind. I think that last part, I think he made his point there. Oh, I've got more done. Hold on. We're not finished yet. This is terrible. So this is from Kevin. Kevin offers no information on where he is from. The subject line from Kevin, Todd, you're an idiot. Trump put his name on the Kennedy Center illegally, you boot-licking suck-up. Who are you anyway? You know, I love it when people ask these questions because they take the time. You know, they say you're a nobody, and yet they take the time to sit down and write you a message like this.
2: A very, like, long-winded message as well.
1: Yes, or in this case, some guy actually wrote this, printed it out, and spent money on a stamp to send me his hatred.
2: Wow.
1: Mm-hmm. Well, there you go. The Widowmaker, that was a little harsh. Jeez, Lou. These are very unkind people that listen.

0: Oh, my word. All right. 901-260-5926. You know, Dylan, some days I would at least like to get at least one piece of actual fan mail.
1: It needs to balance out, right?
0: Yes. I mean, for every letter or email wishing that I experienced some sort of a brutally painful death.
1: Yeah.
0: You know, it would be nice to get one that says, Todd, you know, have a nice day. We like you.
1: It's nice to hear from you, Todd. Yeah.
0: You're a good guy.
1: You know, we get a lot of those messages, but, you know, they're not as formal as the hate messages, unfortunately.
0: No, actually, we don't. It's it is a problem.
1: Well, I see them, Todd. I see them.
0: Well, thank you, Dylan.
1: We have a lot of social media we post on.
0: It's gotten so bad that every time I get a box or a package in the mail, I open it with trepidation.
1: Yeah. Needs a sniff test.
0: Exactly. All right. 901-260-5926. Our telephone number, that's 901-260-5926. You folks in Memphis, Tennessee. Oh, wow. Tammy Sawyer, the Shelby County General Sessions Court Clerk, she is in big trouble. Got indicted. We'll figure out what's going on there. Hang tight, everybody. Hour two of the big show coming up next. 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
12: From ABC News, I'm Michelle Franzen. In the French Alps, President Trump is meeting with world leaders for the start of the G7 summit. Earlier, the president told reporters he thinks terms of a deal between the U.S. and Iran will be finalized later this week.
13: The deal's all signed, and the strait is already partially opened. As you know, they're doing a little hunting for a couple of mines that they've already found. But it's essentially ships are starting to go out now. On Friday, it'll be completely open.
12: The U.S. Navy today issuing a maritime advisory to ships, saying the U.S. blockade of Iranian ports will remain in effect until an agreement is formally complete. Prices for a barrel of crude began to drop today on word of a deal, and in the U.S., gas prices also dipping below $4 a gallon. California's Governor Gavin Newsom in a social media post on X says the Justice Department has launched an investigation into him and his wife. He didn't specify why. ABC's Alex Mallon has more on the possible probe.
14: This investigation is looking into Gavin Newsom's wife's
8: taxes. It's really unclear whether prosecutors have amassed any evidence that would suggest they are going to seek an indictment against Gavin Newsom as or his wife. They've been trying to speak and subpoena people close to him, close to his wife, to dredge up, in his words, information that would lead them to potentially seek charges. And he is framing this as a campaign of retribution by President Trump.
12: In Southern California, officials at Edwards Air Force Base in a social media post announced emergency personnel are responding to a B-52 crash that happened shortly after takeoff this morning. The air base, located nearly 2 hours northeast of Los Angeles, the Air Force and NASA conduct test flights of new and developmental aircraft there. In Missouri, federal investigators beginning to collect evidence at the scene of the deadly skydiving plane crash Sunday outside Kansas City. The pilot, along with 11 skydivers, were killed when the plane went down shortly after takeoff. You're listening to ABC News.
14: Here's the official forecast for today. Increasing clouds, are high 82. Mostly cloudy tonight, down to 63. Tomorrow, mostly sunny with a high of 83 degrees. Tuesday night, partly cloudy and 64. Mostly sunny for Wednesday. Could see some scattered afternoon showers and thunderstorms at a high of 87. Wednesday night, partly cloudy, 73. Thursday, showers and thunderstorms with a high of 88. Thursday night, scattered showers and 71. I'm Craig Allen on WGOW.
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23: If you're caring for an aging parent, you may feel quite often that you're alone in what you're doing. But you're not, not by a long shot. According to a new report by the Pew Research Center, 10% of U.S. adults are caring for a parent over age 65. Millions more are caring for a spouse or partner 65 or older. Beyond the sheer numbers, this report, perhaps unsurprisingly, found a major difference in caregiver well-being between men and women. One psychologist we spoke to suggested thinking 5 years in the future and imagining where you are right now. Will you be glad you took something on, or regretful that you didn't? You also need to cut yourself some slack, he said, especially women. don't try to shoulder all of the burden by yourself. You might need to ask for help before you burn out. You'll be so glad you did. I'm Dr. Sanjay Gupta, helping you live a better life.

0: from the Liberty University studio in Memphis, Tennessee. It's Common Sense Conservative Commentary from Todd Starnes.
1: That's us. That's right. I love this American.
2: And hello, everybody. Welcome to the Todd Starnes Radio Show. Happy to have you with us today. Hour two of the big show underway. And hope you had a terrific weekend. A lot going on. By the way, Jeff Katz from WRVA is going to be joining us in just a little while to talk about the incredible UFC fight night. He has a very interesting perspective on that. 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Well, an interesting study released just about a week ago, a new poll revealing a significant decline in the amount of support Americans have for LGBT issues. I want to bring into the conversation our Patriot Mobile newsmaker line, Dr. Jameson Taylor, director of the Center for Government Renewal at AFA Action. Dr. Taylor, good to have you with us today.
3: Thanks for having me on today, Todd.
2: So I'm curious, what do you make of the decline here? This is rather interesting.
3: I think this is really interesting. You know, one thing to note is that a big part of this decline is Republicans. And so I'm wondering, as I look at this, okay, are we starting to see a trend, or maybe this is just a fad, but are we starting to see a trend where Republicans, more and more Republicans, are no longer drinking the Kool-Aid when it comes to same-sex marriage, when it comes to the morality of these sorts of relationships? So look at the kind of polling, that's what we're seeing where the shift is. Democrats rock solid on this. You know, they're almost at 90%. It's the Republicans that are starting to raise questions as to, wait a minute, this is not what it seems to be. And I think more and more people are asking these sorts of questions as they are encountering our culture and the toxicity of our culture.
2: You know, I'm wondering if it is a case of just taking things too far and going back to the Supreme Court ruling when the justices overturned what God had defined as marriage. You know, at that time, Barack Obama said, hey, look, this isn't going to impact you if you're not gay or lesbian. You know, who cares? Go live your life. You're not going to be bothered by this. But now not only are we being bothered by it, but now we've come to understand that children as young as 4 and 5 years old are being indoctrinated by this stuff.
3: That's right. And I think increasingly what's happening is that people are looking around, especially young people, and they live in a culture where they're told that they can be whatever they want to be. You know, this is Darwinism 101. You can create your own identity, whatever you want to be. From nothing and we get something, you know, you can be whatever you want to be. Every parent, schools are saying this all the time. And so this is what they've lived with. And when it comes to them deciding who they're going to be, what they're going to do, they try all these different things. You know, they're experimenting with sexuality, experimenting with different types of jobs. If they do have a job, you know, experimenting with being an influencer, whatever it may be, they're trying to, and as a result, they're miserable. And I think that's what's happening in our culture right now, that more and more people are waking up because they're finding that what the Democrats are selling, what the left is selling, is making them miserable. And so the only way that the left can maintain its control over public opinion is through propaganda. And that's another interesting thing that comes from this poll. Gallup says, well, we think this shift in opinion, which is a large shift in opinion, we think this shift in opinion is because we no longer have government funded, or not as much at least. We don't have as much government funded propaganda. So people are starting to question whether or not this is actually true.
2: We have Dr. Jameson Taylor with us, director of the Center for Government Renewal at AFA Action. You know, another part of that survey, and this is from Gallup, and I want to read this, says, in addition, moral acceptance of the LGBTQ plus relationships has dropped to its lowest level since 2016, and public acceptance of gender transition has fallen sharply within the last 5 years. What do you make of that?
3: Yeah, I think it's part of this idea that people are realizing that you can't just pick and choose on these issues, that it's not just about tolerating the two nice guys who live across the street. It's that this entire lifestyle it comes with this. And that's why you see you're seeing more and more in the news, older gay men who may be stars or very, celebrities. You're finding, they're involved in pedophile rings. You know, and the Epstein list is tied into some of this as well, what is it about these rich and powerful people that they're attracted to young people and young boys in particular? And I think people are realizing that, wait a minute, this is perverse. There's something wrong with this. And that goes back to what I was saying before, that people are yearning for truth. They're yearning for authenticity. And so they're asking questions. And what they're encountering when they encounter the truth, they're encountering Christianity. We're seeing more and more young men in particular. This is something very important to watch. More and more young men in particular are becoming more religious. And that's where we're seeing part of this shift among Republicans, is that young men are saying, you know what? This is not right. This gay marriage is, it's fake. It's a fake marriage. And this lifestyle is a sinful lifestyle. So as you see, more and more young men in particular are going back to church. They're raising these questions, and they're throwing all of this out all together. And again, the only way that the left is going to maintain this is through propaganda. Another story I want to shift to real quick is, did you see what Zohran Mamdani did in New York? You know, right after the Knicks just won, so nobody's paying attention. The propaganda office that he has set up, instead of $5 million that it's going to cost New York City taxpayers, $50 million. And that gets back to how does the left stay in power? They have to lie. In this case, they're lying about marriage, but they lie about religion. They lie about all sorts of things. They lie about the economy. They have to lie to stay in power. And as people begin to question those lies, they're waking up.
2: Wow. It's a fascinating study. And I guess we will see if these trends continue to head down, at least trend downward. But certainly an amazing thing that's happening in our culture right now. Wow, we certainly appreciate you joining us this afternoon, and thanks for the great insight in this polling data from Gallup.
3: Thank you very much, Todd.
2: All right, there you have it, ladies and gentlemen, our friends from American Family Association, AFA Action, on this new Gallup survey. That was Dr. Jameson Taylor joining us there. All right, we have got to take a quick break. When we come back, the latest on Iran. And ladies and gentlemen, are you satisfied? Are you satisfied with how the Trump administration has handled the Iranian war? Also, very disturbing reports coming out of Washington that there was an incident. Well, we'll tell you more about that coming up after the break. 901-260-5926, our number. That's 901-260-5926. 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

0: I was there, 4,000-seat arena. I got to be honest, coming off the NBA Finals, bro, multiple NBA Finals, better event than NBA Finals.
1: Wow.
0: Just it was a better event than NBA Finals. But the White House literally being right there, incredible.
2: All right. That was Jay Williams with Stephen A. Smith, who, by the way, Stephen A. Smith was actually very complimentary of everything that happened down there at the White House yesterday. And it was pretty remarkable. Got to tell you, very impressive. 901-260-5926, our telephone number. That's 901-260-5926. Guys, if we could, I'm probably going to need some new headphones. I think I've got a pretty serious an issue with the headphones here. So if we could make that happen, that would be great. All right, I want to play some audio here. This is, again, from yesterday. Dave Portnoy says that Trump needs to denounce the Michelle Obama insult. So Big M, very upset, apparently. Cut 15.
3: There was one moment I do think Trump has to denounce,
4: yeah,
3: and anybody associated with it has to denounce, and that's that crazy fighter guy. I don't even have his name up here, but he won the fight. He took the microphone, and he made a derogatory comment about Michelle Obama. To me, that on the White House lawn, now you these are UFC guys, all right? They're crazy. They're idiots. You have Sean Strickland, who's one of the craziest people of all time, to the point you can't even pay attention to what he says, snuck in. But when you have that on the White House lawn, on an event you put down, I don't care what you think about the Obamas or anything, that has to be an immediate denounce. Like,
4: yeah,
3: wrong, doesn't speak for me. I have no problem with the event. I guess you run that risk because these guys are lunatics, but that was the only thing. If Trump should denounce it, he should say that was totally wrong. The event itself, listen, the troops seem to love it. All the people there seem to love it. I have no problem with it. I think you're crying over spilled milk if you are upset about the actual event, but that comment, if you're going to do it, own it and be like, we don't, that was wrong and should never happen.
2: All right, well, why is it Donald Trump's fault? He's not the guy that said anything about that, for crying out loud. Again, if it's on the fighter, it's on UFC, whatever, but this has nothing to do with Donald Trump at all. 901-260-5926 is our telephone number. That's 901-260-5926. I want to play some audio. We're switching gears here. This is J.D. Vance, the vice president, on this $300 billion reconstruction fund for Iran. Take a listen to cut 12.
5: Walk through some of this. The Iranians are saying that they're going to have access to a $300 billion reconstruction fund. True or false?
6: Well, Ed, that's the sort of thing they could have access to, funded by the Gulf Coast Coalition, so long as they honor their end of the obligation. I think that one of the things you're going to see, Ed, and people have to be skeptical of this, is that the hardliners in the Iranian system will overemphasize the benefits that Iran gets while underemphasizing all the things that they have to concede and all the things they have to provide in order to get these benefits. So we absolutely are open to the Gulf Coast countries investing in the reconstruction of Iran, but only if Iran ends their nuclear program, ends their enriched stockpile of material, and is really open to an inspections and enforcement regime that gives the American people confidence, right, they're never going to have a nuclear weapon. So I think the dance you're going to see, Ed, which is going to be interesting, is the Iranian media, especially the hardline media, they're going to talk a lot about what they get without talking about what they give. It's important for all of us to correct that record.
2: Yeah, okay. My question would be, though, why are we giving Iran anything? In all seriousness here. And I know that's where, you know, Mark Levin is pretty fired up about this. Ben Shapiro. Shapiro says, if you want to sign some sort of a temporary ceasefire, do it via DocuSign and be done. But the idea of a gigantic photo op with the leader of the Iranian parliament, who is a stand-in for the Iranian Revolutionary Guard, is a visual slap in the face to the tens of thousands of Iranians who died at the hands of Galbaf's friends. Talking about Baghdad. And not only that, it ties the Trump administration to whatever is the future of the Iranian regime. So look, here's what Shapiro and Levin were wanting: regime change. That's their goal in all of this. But Trump told us early on that was not necessary. There was no regime change. This was all about destroying their ability to make nuclear weapons. Ben Shapiro goes on to say the idea of a full-scale celebratory photo op, all that does is re-enshrine in the minds of the administration that they now have to pretend that the Iranians are reasonable and good and that anything they do is not a betrayal of the deal, which, of course, the Iranians will violate any deal. By the way, the president really upset with Netanyahu. And look, Israel's got to play along here. You know, Trump was right to be upset. They're trying to work something out, whatever that is. And the president said, again, when Netanyahu, they fired on Lebanon again, President Trump said, Netanyahu has no blinking judgment. I pass that message on to him. I am very unhappy with the attack on Beirut. Why did Bibi have to do a blinking attack? I was so pissed off. I let him know he has no blinking judgment. The president told Fox that he told Netanyahu, what the blank are you doing? President very upset because he's trying to end the war with Iran. And at this stage, ladies and gentlemen, what would you like the president to do here? Do we just sign whatever, declare victory, and go on with our lives? Is that what we do? You know, my concern is what happens if Iran decides to fire again? Are we going to go through this perpetual ceasefire? Is that what we're going to do here? It's a mess, ladies and gentlemen. It's a great big mess. At this point, I don't care how Trump gets out of it, as long as he gets out of it, because we have got to start seeing prices returning back to normal. That's what we've got to do. 901-260-5926, our telephone number. That's 901-260-5926. Oh, interesting story out of USA Today. They have a crazy left-wing sports writer. Her name is Christine Brennan. She's from Toledo, Ohio. I had to look that up. And she's very surprised by all you Southerners out there. She said she's surprised that the South has been so welcoming to international tourists here for the World Cup. 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
1: The World Cup, as we all know, a major cultural eye-opener for so many fans traveling to North America to watch all of this, including here in the United States. There's a German fan whose name is Freddie, who has gained a massive following online as he has tweeted about discovering quintessential American staples, including Bass Pro Shop, Bucky's, and Waffle House. Talk to me a little bit about the importance of sports in giving people a glimpse into American culture.
4: That is so fun. That's the flip side of the conversation we were just having, is that these tourists are still coming, the ones who can, certainly Europeans, people who love soccer way more than the United States. It's been a part of their lives for you know, ever, where for us, as Coy was saying, it's a newer game on the women's and men's side. And so that I've looked at those tweets from him. Just he's having a delight, and Americans are loving that, too. And I saw some conversation, Wolf and Pamela, about how the rest of the world is looking at the United States and feeling that we are it's a foreboding image and that we are inhospitable. And here is a German tourist and others as well now on social media saying, no, the Americans are great. So what a shame that that's the image that the world has, many have of us, but how wonderful, again, that sports can bring people here and show people that the United States and you know, the South is welcoming a German tourist in a way we would never have anticipated.
2: 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We are a nice people, right? Yes, we are. 901-260-5926.
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12: If you're caring for an aging parent, you may feel quite often that you're alone in what you're doing. But you're not, not by a long shot. According to a new report by the Pew Research Center, 10% of U.S. adults are caring for a parent over age 65. Millions more are caring for a spouse or partner 65 or older. Beyond the sheer numbers, this report, perhaps unsurprisingly, found a major difference in caregiver well-being between men and women. One psychologist we spoke to suggested thinking 5 years in the future and imagining where you are right now. Will you be glad you took something on, or regretful that you didn't? You also need to cut yourself some slack, he said, especially women. Don't try to shoulder all of the burden by yourself. You might need to ask for help before you burn out. You'll be so glad you did. I'm Dr. Sanjay Gupta, helping you live a better life.
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4: Putting out a statement, calling it a distorted story. He said, okay, that's not what, you know, if you're on the campaign staff, that's not the word you want to hear. The question is it true or not? He goes on to say this matter was already dealt with privately between me and my wife. By the way, the wife, the preacher's wife, called the Miss Oklahoma a whore and a homewrecker. There was no distortion there. He goes on to say that we've already dealt with the matter through counsel and prayer with God and spiritual advisors. I own crossing a boundary line through text messaging. Oh, geez. So he did it. Where's the distortion here? I also ended all communication. The British tabloid trying to paint me out in a way which is not the case. So you weren't cheating on your wife, sir, preacher? Unbelievable. All right. Crazy story out of Oklahoma. I want to go to the Patriot Mobile Newsmaker line. Say hello to our good friend. She is an incredible Newsmax columnist, also a career trial attorney, Wendy Patrick. Wendy, hope you're doing well today.
5: Hey, Todd. It's always a pleasure to join you. Thank you.
4: You know, it's sometimes you just have to shake your head at all this kind of stuff. And the reality is we need to make sure that Republicans are putting up some good and decent and, dare I say, wholesome candidates.
5: You know, Todd, I could not agree with you more. Why is it? And it's not sometimes. It's all the time. It's every race. There's always something that's being reported that, let's just be kind and say, paints the candidate in a less than perfect light, and it usually involves some type of scandal. The question we end up asking ourselves more often than not is, do voters care? Or are they simply going to vote for the candidate who's going to make their life easier? But we should care. And there's no reason we don't have more wholesome candidates that we should be running in jurisdictions everywhere. And you're right. This is just the latest example of something that not only was not denied, but also something that's probably highly preventable, particularly among people that are already in the public eye.
4: And, you know, it's a pretty good, I would say, you know, if you're going through the list of things you should and should not do as a candidate, if you're a pastor, you probably don't need to be shacking up with Miss Oklahoma if you got a wife and kids back at the house. I say that, Wendy Patrick, because as bad as that is, it pales in comparison to the fact that the people of Maine have selected a guy who has a Nazi tattoo, among other problems.
5: Yeah, you know, that was a really amazing story. And it's a particularly bad story, given the fact that that was the gift that just kept on giving. You remember, it was one thing after another when disclosures were coming out about his campaign. And despite all of that, we have the results. That's why I keep going back to, does it really matter to voters, or are they just going to say, who's going to make my life better? And maybe we'll finally begin an era where it should matter to voters. And you mentioned something earlier, Todd, it shouldn't matter whether or not you're running for office. This is still an era where we want to have people comport themselves with grace and also be able to keep themselves clean. You know, it's whether or not you're going to run for politics, it still impacts everything you do. We tell our young people this when we warn them about what to post and not to post on social media. We should be warning the adults as well.
4: Well, exactly. To that point, we've been following closely what's been happening out in California. And we understand UC Berkeley there. They released a poll a few days ago. This is the first poll since the race was solidified. It's got Javier Becerra with a 20 percentage point lead over Steve Hilton. What do we need to make of this?
5: Well, I think people finally rediscovered Javier Becerra. We learned that during the campaign when people said, wait a minute, Swalwell's gone. Who else are we going to run? And finally realized Javier Becerra was kind of the safe school candidate who didn't have scandal. So I suppose that they do still exist. But nobody knew who he was. Nobody knew how to vote for him. And then the question becomes, is President Trump's endorsement a blessing or a curse for Steve Hilton? I mean, let's
4: Oh, boy. I think we've got some bad connection issues. We'll try to work that out and try to get Wendy. We'll try to get her back later this week. Our apologies there, ladies and gentlemen. But Wendy Patrick there on our Patriot Mobile Newsmaker line. All right, our telephone number, 901-260-5926. It's 901-260-5926. I've got a question for you. I want to share a case with you and an incident that happened over the weekend, and I'm curious to hear your thoughts on this. So the Mississippi Bureau of Investigation is looking into an incident that occurred at a Walmart in Senatobia, Mississippi. Police officers were called to the Walmart because of a shoplifting incident. There were two people, a man and a woman, and they had a child, a one-year-old child with them, and they were running away from the store. They had been accused of shoplifting, and the police officers gave chase. The two subjects and the child fled from the store into a vehicle. Police officers tried to stop the vehicle, and that's when the driver turned the car and aimed the car at the officers. One officer shot into the car, and the car fled the scene. According to police, the subjects arrived at a local hospital where one of the adults had critical injuries, and unfortunately, the child, the one-year-old, was killed. No police officers were injured in the attack. Now, the police department is investigating, and Senatobia is about 40 miles south of downtown Memphis. But a lot of people are enraged right now at the police, and they are saying that the police overreacted here. The family of the one-year-old says this is simply not right. And they said they are devastated by the loss of the one-year-old child, as well they should be. It's a terrible tragedy. Caroline Stokes is a relative of the family. She said, "We don't really know anything, why it happened or whatever. All we know is that a car was shot up and a one-year-old baby was killed." Lycol Wiley is another relative. And Lycol Wiley said this, "It did not have to happen this way. It could have been handled differently." She went on to say that she doesn't understand how a shoplifting call could lead to a child being shot and a woman being critically injured, saying she believes the incident stemmed from the alleged theft of Pampers. Quote, "Senatobia, Mississippi police opened fire in a public setting over allegedly some Pampers," she said. The grandfather, Carlos Haynes, says, "I'm just at a loss for words, to be honest. Somebody needs to be held accountable. It's just not right. Everything and everybody involved needs to be held accountable. We demand justice." So it just seems to me here that, and by the way, the police did not open fire because they stole a box of Pampers. They opened fire because the driver was about to run them over. And that seems to have gotten lost here in the conversation. It seems to me that whoever is involved, you know, whoever is to blame, it's the two people, the two adults in that vehicle. They're the ones that chose to bring a one-year-old on a crime spree. Therefore, whatever happens, it's on them. But I'm curious here, ladies and gentlemen, your take on this, because a lot of people are now, they're coming out and they're showing their support for the family. And they said that the police should have practiced restraint, that the police could have or should have just jumped out of the way. Jeez. Well, that's easy for you to say when you've got somebody that's coming after you trying to run you over in a car. So I'm curious here, who's to blame for the death of this one-year-old? 901-260-5926 is our telephone number. That's 901-260-5926. People are really fired up. They're wanting to get the NAACP involved, Al Sharpton, and they're wanting the police to be held accountable here for whatever happened. What a mess, ladies and gentlemen. But again, it is certainly a tragedy. Certainly a tragedy. But here's the deal. If you're going to go out and commit crimes, you got to leave your kids at home. 901-2926, our telephone number. That's 901-260-5926. This is the Todd Starn Show.
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4: Hi, this is Todd Starnes, and you know what's sad? How many people spend the entire summer trying to hide, wearing black in 95-degree weather, avoiding the pool, dodging pictures, trying to suck it in everywhere they go? 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
4: 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Why are radical Islamists and radical progressives groups that could not be more different working together? The answer will shock you. Dr. Michael Youssef has spent decades studying this from the inside, and in his most urgent book yet, An Unholy Alliance, he tears the mask off a coordinated assault on American freedom and Judeo-Christian civilization. 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It is not a conspiracy theory. 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Dr. Youssef says this is the wake-up call the church needs now. So don't wait. 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

All right, ladies and gentlemen, the golden age, how Trump saved America. Very excited about the launch of the new book. It's coming up August 11th. The book will be in bookstores across the nation. The first printing is well underway, and here's where we really need your help. We've been encouraging you, I've been encouraging you, to pre-order a copy of the book. 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Number two, the

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1: We just go with what we're being told. In fact, on, I think it was Lars's show, they were going on to just the King rally, the King's rally. And they were asking people, well, you know, why do you hate Trump? I mean, what makes him? Nobody could give a very clear answer, if anything. But the one that was best of all, now this is typical. They asked this guy, the young man, and they said, well, why do you hate Trump? And he said, well, you know, everybody around me does, and so I'm going to just, you know, I go with them. That's what this is. Liberals, they don't have informed conversation. They simply hear something that or see something they don't like. Well, then they just make up a counter and literally make it up. So what say you?
2: Yeah, yeah. So what did you call for though, Stephen?
1: Oh, about the that is completely the parents' fault. If you take an innocent anywhere with you and put it in danger, that alone is a crime. And now what has happened, I think they should be charged. They should be charged. The police, absolutely. Forget that. I feel like their actions led directly to the killing of that baby.
2: Well, it's terrible tragedy, but yeah, I mean, at the end of the day, they should not have brought their kid along on their crime spree, and we will see. I'm sure they have body cam footage and all of that, and the truth will come out.
1: Right. Well, I'm certain it will. I feel good about this.
2: All right.
1: And congratulations on your book.
2: Well, thank you.
1: I look forward to getting a copy.
2: Stephen, I appreciate that, and thank you for the kind words there. 901-260-5926, our number. That's 901-260-5926. Where is that? Oh, this is from the UK. They have now implemented a social media ban for young people under the age of 16, and they interviewed a bunch of school kids on BBC about this. Cut number 7.
3: Please put your hands up, those of you who welcome the ban. Hands up for those who welcome the ban. So this just gives you an idea. I think it's pretty fair to say that most of these students there, 11 to 14, most are pretty disappointed with the ban. Let's just come over to you, Isabella. Tell me how you felt when you heard the Prime Minister say no more social media for you.
4: I didn't think it would actually happen. I kind of believed that he'd chicken out of it and give it more time or more consideration, but he seems pretty sure of it, and I'm not sure if I agree with him.
3: What are you most worried about?
4: Not being able to contact my friends. I don't know what will happen and how it will happen, or whether if there's some technicalities to what apps are restricted, but I use most of my social media to contact my parents and family.
3: I mean, I think it's worth reminding people, earlier we looked at screen time. What was your screen time over the weekend?
4: 9 hours.
3: 9 hours. So suddenly you're going to have a lot more time to fill. And what will you do?
4: Stare at a wall.
2: Oh, jeez. That's terrible. Dylan.
5: I had not heard that last.
2: I am the British.
5: Yeah, it's tough.
2: I mean, this really sucks. So this is crazy. 16 and under, no access to social media. And here are the platforms that kids will be banned from, Dylan. Snapchat.
5: Yep.
2: TikTok. YouTube. Instagram. Facebook. And X.
5: That's like all the main ones that the teens are using. So, I mean, that's it.
2: It is, they say it is the strictest ban on social media in the world.
5: I mean, you know, I have a hot take, but I mean, I have two sides of it. Like, I think, you know, no social media is actually a good thing, but for the government to enforce it, maybe not the best thing.
2: How do you enforce something like that?
5: Yeah, seriously. I guess you just, you know, you can't have it on your phones anymore, but how do you know if you're 16 or under?
2: The government says it plans to block kids under 16 from live streaming and from communicating with strangers on a wider range of online services, including game sites. Now, how

0: are you going to do that?
1: Yeah.
0: Because kids, all the kids play the video games.
1: It's true. Yeah, it's a good question.
0: That and the rap music. That's what led to the downfall of Western civilization. That's what they say. Damn rap music. The government says it would be looking in more detail at overnight curfews and breaks in infinite scrolling for people under 18. Man, welcome to like 1984 in the UK. You people, you get what you vote for over there. But moms, dads, what do you think about this? Banning kids from social media, 16 and under. 901-260-5926. That's 901-260-5926. This is the Todd Stern Show. 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
11: From ABC News. Lindsay Davis, anchor prime streaming weeknights on ABC News Live. World leaders are gathering in the French Alps for the G7 summit. It's the first time leaders have met since the start of the U.S.-Iran war. President Trump signaled a peace agreement between the U.S. and Iran could be finalized by the end of the week. The president, while meeting with France's leader, says the deal would extend the ceasefire for 60 days, reopen the Strait of Hormuz, and talks will begin on Iran's nuclear program.
12: The main thing is that Iran will not have a nuclear weapon. They fully agreed to that. With strong policing powers.
11: President Trump also spoke about Ukraine and Russia, saying both sides appear ready to end hostilities. Russia carried out a deadly attack in Ukraine's capital. President Zelensky says Russian drones struck an 11th-century Christian Orthodox monastery, which is also a UNESCO World Heritage Site. ABC's Tom Sufi Bird says Russia is claiming without evidence that a U.S.-made Patriot air defense missile was responsible.
13: The simple fact is that Russia fired hundreds of drones at the Ukrainian capital overnight, dozens of missiles. Ukraine certainly did use Patriot interceptors to shoot down some of those missiles, but the idea that one of these malfunctioned and hit the cathedral itself is very hard to believe.
11: The New York Knicks are still celebrating after beating the San Antonio Spurs in Game 5, becoming the NBA champs for the first time in more than 50 years. New York City's Mayor Zoran Mamdani announced the Knicks will be honored with a ticker tape parade this Thursday. Mamdani also addressed pockets of violence and dozens of arrests following the Knicks' win.
14: There were a select number of New Yorkers who celebrated in a way that was frankly unacceptable. It was not celebration. It was an excuse, whether it be to attack someone around them or to be violent, even towards our police officers.
11: The mayor says the city is taking every precaution to ensure the parade is safe. Crowds will line the famed Canyon of Heroes to celebrate the win and their favorite players. You're listening to ABC News.
2: Here's the official forecast for tonight. Partly cloudy, 62. Tomorrow, partly sunny, a high of 83. Mostly cloudy as we head into tomorrow night, dropping down to 65. Wednesday, mostly sunny and 89. Wednesday night, mostly clear with a low of 72. Thursday, scattered afternoon showers and thunderstorms. Windy with gusts near 25 miles per hour, a high of 88. Thursday night, showers, maybe thunderstorms, and a low of 71. I'm Craig Allen on WGOW.
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0: From the Liberty University studio in Memphis, Tennessee, it's America's conservative blowtorch.
1: That's us. That's right. I love this American ride.
0: Todd Starnes.
2: Oh, yeah. All right. Well, hello, everybody. Welcome to the Todd Starnes Radio Show. What an honor to have you with us for this hour of the program. By the way, coming up, a crazy story out of Fairfax County, Virginia. We're going to be talking with Stephanie Lundquist Arora. She was on Fox this morning. She's going to be with us in just a little while. Turns out that they're looking at eliminating some holidays, and believe it or not, on the chopping block is Christmas. I am not making this up. So Fairfax County, Virginia, man, it is ground zero for everything that is wrong in America's public schools. By the way, write down our telephone number. You will need this if you plan on calling in today. 901-260-5926. That's 901-260-5926. I want you to listen to something that was played last night. They had all these very patriotic vignettes to the entire UFC Freedom 250 fight night. I want you to listen to cut number five, please.
3: 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But when we take a closer look at the faces of those who founded this nation, we see America's fighting spirit come to life right before our eyes.
4: The British are coming!
3: We're a nation born of revolution. So fighting is in our DNA. Liberty's call still echoes across the ages. The sacrifice of patriots inspire us to this day. The courage of pioneers still shows us the way. From the singular icons who shook up the world to the millions of unknowns who marched for their rights, our fighting spirit is a living legacy of all who step forward when the moment demands it. Our lifeblood comes from the people who came before us, who fought for our freedom and brought us to new frontiers. After 250 years, our story is just beginning, and our National Gallery is still a timeless work in progress. With each generation, countless new images of our fighting spirit come into view, and every one of us may leave our mark on the great American mural.
5: And lastly, Michelle Obama is a man! Am I right, America?
2: Wow, all right. I want to bring in Jeff Katz from WRVA in Richmond, Virginia, our affiliate there, Jeff. Jeez, Alou.
6: It is good to be with you, Todd. It's good to have you exactly where you belong, and know that we here in Central Virginia are trying to stand on guard against some of the nonsense coming from Fairfax and Loudoun. I know you've got that up in a couple of moments, man.
2: Yeah, look, it's a crazy story, but I got to tell you, last night, I don't know if you caught much of the fight. I watched it as soon as it started and to the very last fight at the end of the fireworks. What a great night for America.
6: Yeah, well, you know, Todd, it was a reminder, really, of what America is, who we are as Americans, right? I mean, it was one man taking on another man in a contest. Both of those men, actually men. So right there's a win after a couple of years of the Biden situation. But, you know, a competition, one person wins and one person loses, and all of the patriotism. In other words, everything that the leftists hate. There were a lot of left-wing tears shed last night.
2: Well, there were. I could, you know, I wrote a column about this. It's, folks, you got to read it at toddstearns.com. I really shudder to imagine what this could have been if Kamala Harris had actually been elected, because I think we would have seen Bravo broadcasting, you know, a drag show on the South Lawn and musical performances by the San Francisco Gator.
6: Yeah, well, you remember some of the nonsense that took place during the Biden years, man,
2: oh,
6: where
2: yeah.
6: you had all, right? The various and sundry transgender parade. You had the one guy who I guess had breast implants, was running around the South Lawn naked. You had all sorts of insane sorts of images. And this was all about love in America, which is exactly what should be going on at the White House.
2: The turnout was just insane. I think they said they had about 85,000 people on the Ellipse. It was a huge.
6: Wow.
2: It was huge. But what was fascinating about it, the Weather Channel came out earlier in the day, and they were putting out these very disturbing warnings. Severe storms, winds, rain, thunderstorms, lightning. And then they said, even more ominously, mosquitoes.
6: And oh.
2: As if, I don't know, you guys in that part of the country, Jeff, do you guys have swarms of giant mosquitoes that just attack people?
6: We have your normal annoying mosquitoes, but no deadly contingents of mosquitoes.
2: So here's the thing on that. There was not a drop of rain. It was not windy. Yeah. And first responders don't report treating anybody for any sort of an insect bite. So, again,
6: right.
2: This is the same. These people can't even get a 7-day forecast, right? So, but again, yeah. I just, Jeff, you know, when you step back and when you look at the people that are hating on it, and there are a lot of them, I think they just really hate our country. They hate America.
6: Yeah, I think you're fundamentally right, Todd. And you know what? I'm going to throw in some of those weather people, because I don't think they got the forecast wrong. I think they made up a forecast and put it out there in hopes of keeping people away from the event. And then they'd be able to turn around and say, see what a miserable situation this was. Nobody showed up. Nobody cared about this. But you're right. We're seeing such a clear line of delineation these days between those of us who love America, we're excited about America 250, and those who just continue to hate this great nation. It's awful.
2: Jeff, I want to play some audio. And by the way, we had the great Jeff Katz with us. The Democrats, the libtards, were doing something else. They had a little, they threw a hoot nanny, and they had a choir and a pianist. And here is some of, Dylan, should we just play the worst of the worst for Jeff? Let's play the worst of the worst for Jeff.

0: there at all.
1: I don't want to go where they're going, Jeff. Please leave me behind.
2: What do you say? I mean, in addition to maybe we all just kick in a couple of bucks so that guy gets some singing lessons, and maybe that's the beginning point. I don't know.
1: You know, it's interesting. I know you're a big wrestling guy, and I was doing a little research on Teddy Roosevelt, who that was an insane White House. You know, they had all the kids, and they had animals, wild animals running through the White House. You know, Roosevelt, I didn't realize this, was actually a boxer and a wrestler, and on regular occasion, he would actually invite people to fight inside the White House, Jeff.
2: Yeah. Oh, yeah. He was a big guy. He did the bare knuckled fighting, which I think is kind of the direct predecessor to UFC. And I don't know, maybe President Trump's taking a page from Teddy Roosevelt. Maybe we're going to see giraffes and lions and tigers and bears. Oh, my.
1: I love this. So according to the White House, and they have a great historical website, you can go back and just read all of this, and it's really fascinating. But not only did Roosevelt hold regular boxing sessions, he actually, on occasion, he would take a punch or two. And one of the reasons he wore glasses is because he was blinded in one eye because he took a punch to the eye, and he lost his vision. And but again, no hard feelings. You know, it was just kind of, you know, that's how he liked to keep in shape.
2: Yeah. Well, it's the one moment where many people are thankful now for the Nordic trek, you know, not catching as many punches to the head.
1: There was a great in the Richmond Times-Dispatch. This was November 4th, 1917. How Colonel Roosevelt lost his eye. Wow. Very graphic. Jeff Katz,
2: absolutely.
1: Jeff Katz joining us on our Patriot Mobile Newsmaker line. Of course, Jeff, the other big story we've been following is this this Iran deal that has really enraged everybody at Fox News. Marjorie Taylor Greene is furious that we're somehow going to be providing $300 million billion dollars to Iran to reconstruct what we blew up. And again, I think a lot of this may be conjecture because none of us have actually seen whatever the agreement is.
2: Yeah, Todd, I'm certainly happy to hear that there is some sort of an arrangement. I am going to reserve judgment until I see what's actually in there. I'm hearing, you know, all sorts of histrionics from folks on all sides. But I can't sit here and honestly say I know A, B, and C of the details. So I personally, I've got to wait and see what it is.
1: I've been really frustrated with the administration on the whole ceasefire thing. I don't think you can, I don't think you can trust the Iranians, and we can't let them get a nuke. That's just, for me, that's the line in the sand. I don't know if that makes me a bad person or what, but that's where I stand on it.
2: No, I don't think it makes you a bad person at all. I'm with you. And, you know, I'm going to be very interested to hear what Benjamin Netanyahu has to say about this. I know he's speaking today. I'm waiting anxiously to see the details. But I don't think that you can trust the Iranian regime, period, end of story. I am always concerned that their real desire here is to destroy the world as we know it, because they think they're bringing the Mahdi back. And I'm just always leery of any sort of an arrangement, any sort of an agreement with the leaders in Iran, because I think they're fundamentally, completely, totally untrustworthy.
1: Jeff, I'm wondering if you've been following any of these, switching gears, have you been following any of the international visitors that are documenting their journey to America for the World Cup? Have you been following any of that?
2: Yeah, I have seen some of it. You know, my old stomping grounds in Boston, the Scots have really apparently taken over Boston, and I'm not sure how that's working out for everybody, if it's haggis all the way around, but some of it has been fun, although I must tell you, Todd, in all candor, I still don't get soccer, and I'm just not interested in spending an hour or 90 minutes or 3 weeks, however long it takes to play a game, and you'll wind up with a nail biter 0-0 or 1-0. I don't know. Give me football.
1: Yeah, that's it. I want football. And look, I'm glad they're here, and I'm glad they're having fun. And, you know, they've discovered like Buc-ee's and Chick-fil-A and Walmart.
2: Right.
1: You know, what gets me, though, I know this, these are the kinds of people we actually want coming to America, right? I mean, if you're talking about immigrants, we want those. I want Freddie from Germany. Naturalize the guy.
2: Absolutely. I want all of those folks who are posting the wonderful videos going, oh, my God, I don't know how you pronounce this. Bouchies, Buc-ee's. And everybody in the background, Buc-ee's. Oh, well, whatever it is. It's like winning a scratch ticket, man. We need these.
1: Oh, the British people go into the Chick-fil-A. They had the Chick-fil-A with the jalapeno. The jalapeno.
2: Listen, there's been a lot of smiling and laughing, and you're right. These are exactly the sort of folks you want coming to the United States of America, who I guess they're discovering American exceptionalism, and maybe they'll share it with some of our homegrown leftists before they go.
1: You see, I have a theory about this. I think that their only view of us, has, if it's been through PMS Now or the New York Slimes or the Washington Compost, they thought they were coming to some sort of a third world dystopian hellhole. And then all of a sudden they show up and we've got like Freddy's custard and, you know, Whataburgers. And we're like, what the heck?
2: And you know what else they've discovered, Todd? And you can see this in their videos. You're right. They have this perception, particularly of those of us here in the South, man. Boy, they thought we were all walking around. You wouldn't be able to pick your knuckles up off the ground, these terrible barbarians and the rest of it. They're finding that we are friendly and hospitable. And guess what? Some of us actually are relatively intelligent. And they seem to be very, very happy to be visiting. And we're happy to have them.
1: We absolutely are. All right, Jeff Kantz, always good to hear from you, my friend.
2: Thank you, sir.
1: All right, great American patriot there, Jeffrey Kantz, host of WRVA. By the way, one of the top talk radio in America. So good guy. By the way, speaking of that, you know Freddie, the German Dylan, J.J. Watt has been following their adventures, and it's, I guess these are three young guys, and he's putting them up in a fancy hotel, $150,000 a night hotel.
0: Wow. Do we know where he is right now?
1: Don't know.
0: As he gains following, he needs to stop telling people because they're probably going to ambush him.
1: Oh, like, no doubt about American it. People are like lavishing the guys with gifts and the whole nine yards. I mean, he's already got over 600,000 followers on X.
0: That's so funny. He's just become this internet sensation.
1: Here's how bad it is. Now there are fake Freddie accounts.
0: Oh, I'm sure.
1: So they're in Texas. So they're in Houston.
0: Okay.
1: So all of our Houston folks, you know what we need to do here is just open up the phone lines for our Houston crowd and give them suggestions on where Freddie, because he is listening to talk radio. We need to give Freddie suggestions on what they need to do in Houston, Texas. So if you have any thoughts, ideas, give us a call, 901-260-5926. That's 901-260-5926. They are going to the Ella Langley concert in Oklahoma City on the 18th. So, there you go.
0: That's really funny. Ella Langley is a different conversation. That's a whole generational, like,
1: I guess they're big fans.
0: Yeah.
1: I've never heard of
0: it. A lot of men are. I'll just put it that way.
1: Okay. Gotcha. I'll take your word for it. Got to take a break. We'll be right back.
3: 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You're with Todd Starnes.
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5: 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I went to rehab, I found God. 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If you are struggling with addiction, I want you to know something. You are not alone. You can call me directly at 423-303-9728. I am not here to judge you. I'm here to listen and help however I can. I was there myself, and I found another way. Healing is possible. I'm living proof.

0: All right, welcome back, everybody. This is the Todd Stearns Radio Show. It's been a weird Monday. Just a lot of news going on today. I'm trying to see if we have time to. I'm not sure we have time to get this story in there. There's trouble in paradise. It's Obama's Death Star. Cut number three, please.
1: Subcontractors are claiming they haven't been paid yet for the work on the project.
2: So many of our black contractors are complaining about they have not got their money. But the other side of it, a lot of the black community and the newspapers do not know that these people have not been paid. Contractors are already in bankruptcy. That's what they're saying, that if it wasn't the fact that they worked on this Obama project, they would not be under this type of problem.
1: You can file that with You Can Keep Your Doctor. The Obama Presidential Center officially opens to the public in Chicago this Friday.
0: Wow. So, yeah, this is pretty crazy. The Obama Presidential Center, that big dystopian Death Star in Chicago, had promoted the idea that most of the work was being done by black contractors. Now these black contractors are saying they want their money. They're like, where is our money? They want their cash, and I don't blame them one bit. All right, got to take a break here. 901-260-5926. This is the Todd Stearns Show.

0: Hi, my name is Chris Poe. I am a husband and a father and the owner of Scenic City Golf Carts. After my son Michael passed away from leukemia, I didn't know how to handle the pain. I turned to drugs and all kinds of things that hurt the people I loved the most. I damaged relationships and nearly destroyed the business I worked so hard to build. But that's not where my story ends. I went to rehab, I found God. And today, my partner in life and partner in business, Cameo, and I, working every single day to make things right, to live honestly, heal what was broken, and do things the right way. That's why Scenic City Golf Carts donates a portion of every sale to Blood Cancer United in Michael's honor. It's our way of turning pain into purpose. If you are struggling with addiction, I want you to know something. You are not alone. You can call me directly at 423-303-9728. I am not here to judge you. I'm here to listen and help however I can. I was there myself, and I found another way. Healing is possible. I'm living proof.
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11: You ever wake up in the middle of the night or maybe first thing in the morning and notice drool on your pillow? Unless you're sleeping next to someone who hasn't already seen all your good, bad, and ugly, it's probably not that big a deal and not anything to worry about unless it's something that just started happening recently. When people drool at night, it's often because of a stuffy nose, acid reflux, or being a mouth breather. People who sleep on their stomach or side are more likely to drool than someone who sleeps on their back. But in some cases, drooling at night can be a warning sign of something more serious, like dental issues, sleep apnea, or even early symptoms of Parkinson's disease. If you're at all concerned about this, the best place to start is with an ENT doctor, an ears, nose, and throat doctor. They can recommend a sleep study to possibly get some answers. I'm Dr. Sanjay Gupta, helping you live a better life.
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17: That actually the children just go to school 5 days. So they introduce all of these teacher work days, teacher planning days, all of the kind of cultural observance days you can think of as days off from school, including, I think this year, children had 12 half days, which also were designated as teacher planning days. So the parents were complaining. The parents were like, this is ridiculous that we don't know when our children actually have to be in school. You need to have a regular calendar. So in response, what they always do, the district leaders send home a survey, and the surveys are always intended just to validate their pre-selected decisions, right? They don't actually listen to what we say on surveys. But these same leaders, the Fairfax County school leaders, have an anti-Christian bias. So we're calling this the Grinch Who Stole Christmas survey. They're trying to figure out how they can have more 5-day school weeks. And instead of saying, maybe we shouldn't have so many, teacher union sanctioned teacher planning days, they're saying, let's take Christmas off the calendar as a school holiday and perhaps even shrink the winter break.
18: This makes absolutely no sense to me at all, but I am not surprised, because Stephanie, they tried to do something in the county or the city where I live in. We have it's a lovely, affluent community outside of Memphis, and you would think everybody there, and it's a pretty conservative community, and the school board tried to do away with Good Friday. So I'm not terribly surprised to hear that this is happening. But again, the audacity, the sheer audacity to think, you know what, we're going to go ahead and get rid of Christmas, or at least put that as an option on the table, that to me is really surprising.
17: And in any normal district across the country, you would find something like this surprising, but it's not the first time that they've waved the proverbial middle finger to Christians in our county. You see, in 2022, the school board voted to change the timing of spring break for the children with the express purpose of decoupling it from Easter. So they did it intentionally, even though there was no other reason. They just wanted to have spring break separate from Easter to kind of wave the middle finger at Christians. And then 2 years after that, in 2024, our Board of Supervisors, which is like the governing council for the county, they voted to commemorate Transgender Visibility Day on Easter. So you can see there are multiple holidays that they're including to get rid of. Right now, every single religious holiday and cultural observance holiday you can think of is basically on the school calendar and the kids have it off. But this is specifically targeted at Christians, because you see, there's no way that the Board of Supervisors would ever have commemorated Transgender Visibility Day on Eid. Right. This is specifically targeted to Christians.
18: Do you know why? You mentioned that there seemed to be an anti-Christian sentiment there in the county. Do you know why that is? Are they favoring one religion over the other, or are they just entirely, atheist or secularist?
17: Well, there's definitely an alliance between the left and the Muslims, which is a little bit unclear to me how that's the case. And I know Asra Nomani has written a great book called The Woke Army, where she discusses this alliance. So they actually implemented prayer rooms during Ramadan in 2022. So it's not simply just anti-religion. There are certain people that they're against. And let me also tell you, Todd, they are mandating preferred pronouns with the penalty of suspension if students don't abide by that. Specifically, if you're a Christian student and you have a religious objection to this and you refuse to play the pronoun games with a transgender classmate, they can suspend you.
18: I'm just staggered by this. Stephanie Lundquist Arora joining us from Fairfax County, Virginia. And Stephanie, you have kids. They're in the school district. I mean, what do you tell your kids when they see their faith, their holidays under attack?
17: You know, this is really an exercise in civic engagement for conscientious children. And I think that children who have conservative family values, when they have conversations like this with their parents about what's happening in the schools, it reaffirms their commitment to do what is right and fight kind of the indoctrination. And I know that my children and many of their classmates actually tell their parents and me what exactly is happening in the school so that we can do something. And let me just tell you one more thing about how much the school district doesn't care about what we say in terms of feedback. So it's really a circus that they give us these surveys to find out what we want. A couple of years ago, the district was conducting a survey in order to make sex education happen in shared sex spaces. So the classrooms where they're teaching children very sensitive things wouldn't be separated, boys in one classroom, girls in the other. They would all be combined with the expressed intent to make transgender children feel more comfortable. And so they sent out a survey to parents, what do you think about these shared sex spaces for sex ed? And 84% of respondents said, no way, we object to this. This is crazy. My children would feel uncomfortable. This is insane. And so in a work session meeting afterwards, the superintendent, Michelle Reed, responded, well, the majority doesn't always dictate, right? And then she implemented a pilot program doing exactly that, combining boys and girls in the same classroom. So obviously they're not concerned about what parents are saying in these surveys. They're only hoping that they can get enough data to justify whatever they've already decided to do.
18: Stephanie, real quick here. So where do things stand now? Is there still a chance to save Christmas there in Fairfax County?
17: I think there's going to be enough community pushback. Like when they tried to decouple Easter from spring break, it only lasted for a year because there was a huge uproar. Families were leaving for vacation specifically to celebrate Easter with their families. And I think that there's going to be enough of an uproar that they're not going to be the Grinch who stole Christmas.
18: Good. Well, I'm glad to hear that. Well, Stephanie, do us a favor. Keep us updated on all the craziness and chaos. We may just have to make you our bureau chief for the radio show there in Fairfax County, Virginia. Stephanie.
17: Thanks so much, Todd.
18: All right. Thank you again, and a great job for standing up and doing the right thing and speaking up. Stephanie Lundquist Arora, she is a mom. She is a chapter leader of the Independent Women's Network there in Fairfax County, Virginia. Can you believe that, ladies and gentlemen? It's really unbelievable. But Fairfax County Schools considering eliminating Christmas now as a holiday. And you heard what Stephanie said. A lot of this is a collusion between the secular anti-Christian crowd and the Islamic crowd. And they're coming after all of us. All right, we've got to take a break here, folks. 901-260-5926, our telephone number. That's 901-260-5926. 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
14: Staying active every day will go a long way towards helping you live a happy, healthy, and pain-free life. And there's perhaps no movement more fundamental than walking. It reinforces the alignment, stability, and coordinated muscle activation that supports how your body moves, whether you're doing strenuous exercise or simply going about your daily life. This is according to Dana Santis, a strength and conditioning specialist. Even though you walk every day, Dana does say you can make small adjustments to immediately improve your walking mechanics. So, keep your rib cage stacked over your pelvis. Avoid leaning over or arching your lower back. Allow your arms to swing naturally in coordination with your legs. Keep your gaze forward, your jaw relaxed, and then just breathe in through your nose and out through your mouth. I'm Dr. Sanjay Gupta, helping you live a better life.
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2: All right, Robert De Niro, he hates America. This guy, you know, he has to wear platform shoes. Did you know that? That's really embarrassing. You know, if you're a short fella, own it, right? That's what Danny DeVito does. He's like a little person there. Oh, see what? I got it right there, Dylan.
16: It's true. He is I'm very learning. Short, yeah.
2: But he's a little fella.
16: He is, yeah.
2: Little Danny DeVito. And... So anyway, little Robert De Niro, who literally wears, they're like huge. I don't even know how he keeps his balance. It's almost like he's on stilts.
16: Probably years of, training and wearing them.
2: Here's how bad it is. You can't unsee that. So now when I watch all these De Niro movies, which I used to be a big fan of, back before we learned his politics, Now I'm like, oh, he's a little fella. Or if he's taller than somebody else, you're like, oh my gosh, that guy must be an Oompa Loompa.
16: What happens if he wears shorts? Like, do the high heels still come on if he's wearing shorts?
2: Oh, they got to. That's an ugly.
16: Do they though? I mean, you got to hide them.
2: It's a bad visual.
16: Yeah.
2: Anyway, here's De Niro, cut number 8.
6: Be right. Later, the letter stated, regardless of our political affiliation or whether we engage in politics or not, we all love our country. So with me, not so fast. The phrase, we all love our country, stuck in my throat. Because our country isn't so lovable right now. I hate to say it, but loving our country is starting to sound like an abused spouse saying they love their abuser. I can't love a country that starts stupid and inhumane wars. Killing thousands of innocents and indirectly causing the deaths and suffering of millions more. I can't love a country that takes health care away from millions of people and uses that money to enrich their pals in the Trump Epstein class. I can't love a country that sends out masked militias to shoot citizens in the streets, torture our neighbors, and separate families. I can't love a country that's led by a racist, misogynist, xenophobic tyrant. And let me just say it. I can't love the country that's led by Donald Trump.
2: Well, that's very sad. I mean, we all loved America when we were under the rule of Hussein Obama, right? And Joe Biden. I mean, we still loved our country. But these kinds of people, Robert De Niro, really sleazy people, this guy. I want you to listen to this fella. This is a guy who's having to explain why he's a man's man. I'm a man. But he's very...

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1: So then I stopped.
2: He's a little wound up, isn't he?
3: I think he got faster every second that went by.
2: He does. I mean, when you look at the guy's body, I don't think he lifts every day. Unless it's like the women's, like those 15-pound barbells.
3: He's got the 3-pounders, yeah.
2: He's with the ladies. He lifts with the ladies. But that guy, look, I'm telling you, the reason why people got so upset about yesterday is because it really did show you who America really is. And honestly, if you're America's enemies, you're freaking out right now because you saw men who are not afraid to take punches, men who are not afraid to say what needs to be said, in some cases probably things that should have been better left unsaid. You know
4: and
2: what I'm
4: lastly,
2: talking about.
4: Michelle Obama is a man. Am I right, America?
2: By the way, Dana White coming out, and he's having to denounce it. He said he hates that kind of nonsense. You know, Dana White's a big free speech guy, right? And he's been a pretty big proponent of that. But come on, you don't pull some kind of crap like that at the White House. You know how that's all going to go down. I mean, really. But yeah, there you go. Also, the gals on The View, we haven't played this audio. The gals on The View have an interesting take on what was said. Take a listen.
5: I do want to address the derogatory slur made about the former First Lady, Michelle Obama, because I think it's important to address. And we won't dignify what was said by repeating it, but you should look it up.
2: And they said
5: and
2: she's a
5: I
2: man.
5: I think the reason that it's important is because for a long time, and the roots are in slavery, black women have been slurred and made to feel that they were unattractive, made to feel that they were masculine, made to feel that they were they didn't have the femininity that a white woman would have. And so there's this intersectionality between racism and sexism that was on full display at the White House. The crowd laughed at the statement, and the President of the United States smirked and never addressed what was said. That is beneath the dignity of the office of the President of the United States, and it's beneath the dignity of the American people.
2: Yeah, I think they're making a little bit too much out of all of this, right? I mean, it was a fighter. He's going to say whatever he said. By the way, he said a lot of other things too, and then he thanked Jesus, which is nice. But, you know, if you're going to thank Jesus, you probably don't want to drop the F-bomb before you do that. Right? I'm just saying. It's not a good look. By the way, I will say this. A lot of the other, and this was just one guy who said something stupid. Many of the other guys actually went out of their way to, like, thank God. And they quoted scripture. And they were really thankful for the opportunity to be there. But Dylan, I got to go back to the U.S. Marine Corps band. They just crushed it last night. Every single piece of intro music, the walkout music, all of it performed live. And there were all sorts of musical styles.
3: I'm glad they got to showcase that because you don't hear a lot of the military band, but they really put in a lot of hard work. And as a musical guy, like, that's just nice to hear.
2: And a lot of people don't realize, you know, there are so many different musical groups.
3: Oh, yes.
2: I mean, they've got one, was it the Navy, I think, has a banjo group or like a bluegrass band.
3: Yeah, seriously. And, they came to where I went to college, and the jazz band, so good.
2: Yeah.
3: Just like, I don't know, you would not know this if you didn't hear about it.
2: Well, just incredibly talented people. Look, the country was on display last night for the world, and I think we hit a home run last night. That's what I think happened. And by the way, Trump, the next thing is a rodeo. They're doing a big rodeo. So we could have like wrangling steers and cows on the front lawn of the White House. That's like Teddy Roosevelt level stuff. I'm just saying. All right. It's been a lot of fun, folks. Tomorrow, noon o'clock right here. If you want to go back and listen to any of our interviews, you can do that. 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

0: is August 11th. You can pre-order it right now. All right, get out there. Be good, everybody. Happy birthday, America.
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5: 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Believe in something. 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That, more than anything, is absolutely woman's work.
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10: From ABC News, I'm Michelle Franzen. The G7 summit underway in the French Alps. President Trump and world leaders meeting for the first time since the Iran war broke out. President Trump telling reporters that the U.S. and Iran memo of understanding is signed digitally and will be finalized Friday. ABC's Karen Travers has more from Geneva, Switzerland.
11: The deal, according to the president, would reopen the Strait of Hormuz and lift the U.S. blockade on Iranian ports, a return to the status quo before the war. It opens a 60-day window to negotiate the end of the war and Iran's nuclear program.
10: President Trump, while meeting with France's leader today, says he thinks the U.S. can also bring an end to the war in Ukraine.
12: We had a very good conversation yesterday with President Zelensky and President Putin, and I see maybe we can do something there. I really do. I think they're both open to it. So I'm gonna, now that this is finished, we're going to be focusing on that, see if we can get that one done.
10: Following that call overnight, Russia launching a massive drone attack in Ukraine's capital. Ukrainian officials say striking a historic Christian monastery. Russia claimed without evidence that a U.S.-made Patriot air defense missile was responsible for the damage. In Missouri, federal aviation regulators are starting their investigation into Sunday's plane crash outside Kansas City. The pilot and 11 skydivers killed when the plane went down shortly after takeoff. NTSB Vice Chair Michael Graham talked about the FAA's decision in 2021 to adopt certain safety measures following a similar crash, including appropriate training, assurances of weight, and operational guidelines.
13: Yeah, when you jump on an airliner, you expect a certain amount of safety with the great safety record airlines have. Any passenger pain operation should be afforded the same safety as that.
10: On Wall Street today, stocks ended up. 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
14: The White House announced a peace deal between the U.S. and Iran has been reached, reopening the Strait of Hormuz and ending the U.S. naval blockade.
15: But the technical details of the nuclear portion are yet to be established.
16: White House officials have said this agreement is not based on trust but verification, and this still has a very long way to go before any permanent peace or nuclear deal is hammered out.
14: The national average for a gallon of regular gas just dropped under $4 for the first time since April, according to Gas Buddy experts, saying whether it stays below that level is contingent on the peace deal. Well, today, President Trump is heading to the French Alps to meet with fellow world leaders at the Group of Seven summit. Supplemental Nutrition Assistance Program, or SNAP, enrollment in Tennessee has fallen by more than 100,000 people in less than a year. That's according to the newest data from the Tennessee Department of Human Services.
17: Here's the official forecast for tonight. Partly cloudy, 62. Tomorrow, partly sunny, a high of 83. Mostly cloudy as we head into tomorrow night, dropping down to 65. Wednesday, mostly sunny and 89. Wednesday night, mostly clear with a low of 72. Thursday, scattered afternoon showers and thunderstorms. Windy with gusts near 25 miles per hour, a high of 88. Thursday night, showers, maybe thunderstorms, and a low of 71. I'm Craig Allen on WGOW.
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